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0: JP Cabinets, transforming your cabinetry dreams into stunning everyday realities. 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
12: Hi there, I'm Jai Morse. One Nation MP Barnaby Joyce says he expects Leader Pauline Hanson will cop it when she addresses the National Press Club tomorrow. It's the first time she's fronted the press club in her 30 years of politics. Joyce has told Nine she's ready for it.
13: Pauline will be up for grilling and, you know, people will be out for a, you know, with steak knives. I can see that coming a mile away. But, you know, we've got to present ourselves to the Australian people.
12: Some good news on the way for mortgage holders today. The RBA's tipped to keep interest rates on hold for the first time this year. Employment Minister Amanda Rishworth has told Nine a drop in inflation will help the Reserve Bank with today's decision.
14: I would note that inflation has come down, but it's still too high than we would like.
12: A new US-Iran peace deal is expected to give both countries some breathing room. The arrangement to halt all military operations will be formally signed in Switzerland later this week. US President Donald Trump saying the full details will be made public after the signing ceremony. A Virgin plane has made an emergency landing in Melbourne after reports of an engine fire shortly after takeoff. The Boeing 737, which was en route to Perth last night, is being inspected by engineers. And new data has revealed the extent of dog attacks on our posties. The report from Australia Post shows around 9 workers are attacked every day, with New South Wales reporting the most incidents. It comes 1 year after the organisation began arming workers with citronella spray as a deterrent for aggressive pets.
14: Your sport now. Ampol Hallett Place. Best takeaway curries in town. Phone orders and takeaway.
12: In sport, clubs are reportedly circling Bulldogs ruck Tim English despite being contracted to the kennel until 2029. Hawks Premiership player Jordan Lewis has told Fox English could be on the move as early as next year.
15: I think he's gettable. It would surprise me if he's there next year.
12: And just one more sleep until State of Origin hits Melbourne. Around 30,000 interstate visitors are set to walk through the gates at the G to watch Game 2 between the Maroons and the Blues. New South Wales leads the series 1-0. That's the latest in news and sport.
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17: On the west coast, the cloudy one with a very high chance of showers becoming less likely later on this afternoon and into the evening. There's also the chance of a thunderstorm as well, with some northerly winds, 20 to 30 kilometres per hour, with top temperatures in Elliston and Woodnup both with 18. On the eastern air peninsula, a cloudy one with a very high chance of showers and some northerly winds, 20 to 30 kilometres per hour, with top temperatures in Cleve and Kimber both with 18. Finally, on the lower air peninsula, a cloudy one with a very high chance of rain becoming less likely this evening and the chance of a thunderstorm as well throughout the day, with some northerly winds, 20 to 30 kilometres per hour, and top temperatures in Coffin Bay, 18, Cummins, 17, and Port Lincoln with a top today of 19.
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Good morning. It's Riz here hanging out with you, taking you through until 1 o'clock before Chrissy Guscott drives you home for Around SA. 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

0: Fleetwood Mac here on 5CC, your more music mornings. 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
0: And the song that we played earlier was Old Time Rock and Roll. And Ellen, you were quick off the draw.
2: I was waiting.
0: Very good. Now, I've got to ask you the $10,000 question. What would you do with $10,000?
2: Oh, what would I do? Put it towards something useful.
0: Put it towards something useful. Oh, I love that.
2: Yeah,
0: very, very good. Well done, Ellen. You are on our standby list for 10K cash tracks. Now, for those that missed out, don't worry. You've got another chance for you after 11 o'clock here for 10K cash tracks. Thanks to Patterson's Conveyancing, local, legal, loyal on Washington Street, Port Lincoln. 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
1: Who better to talk to from Cancer Council SA than the Senior Manager for Prevention, Christine Morris. 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
13: Hi there, I'm Jai Morse. One Nation MP Barnaby Joyce is playing down the party's stunning rise in the polls that now has leader Pauline Hanson as preferred PM. It comes as speculation grows that Hanson's seeking a move to the lower house. Joyce has told Nine they're not getting carried away with anything.
14: I just don't want to get too far ahead, Sarah. When people say, oh, you know, Prime Minister and winning elections, I just think that rings a bit of but you're full of yourself, and I don't want that. And the Australian people won't swallow it either.
13: The federal government won't speculate on what might happen with interest rates today. The Reserve Bank is widely expected to keep rates on hold after three straight hikes. Finance Minister Katie Gallagher's told Nine that's up to the RBA.
15: I mean, our job is to make sure we're doing what we can to help people with cost of living while inflation remains a bit higher than we'd like and while we have some of the global uncertainty and the global impacts we've been seeing from the war in the Middle East, and we remain focused on that.
13: California Governor Gavin Newsom has lashed out at US President Donald Trump, accusing him of launching politically motivated investigations. The governor claims Trump directed the Justice Department to carry out investigations on him and his wife relating to their taxes. The Sydney mum who was attacked by a shark at Coogee Beach remains on life support this morning. 35-year-old Leah Stewart was mauled by a 4-metre great white on Saturday. It's the fifth attack at a Sydney beach since September. And the stepson of Norway's Crown Prince has been found guilty of two counts of rape. 29-year-old Marius Borg Hoiby has been sentenced to 4 years in prison after pleading not guilty to the offences.
0: Your sport now. Del Giorno's Cafe Restaurant, Port Lincoln's home of fresh local seafood.
13: In sport, Queensland Golden Girl Kaylee McEwen isn't locking in her swimming future past the 2028 LA Olympics, but admits a home games in 2032 would be appealing. The athlete will defend two backstroke crowns when she heads to the Comm Games next month. And the Broncos' injury woes continue with Ezra Mamm suffering an AC joint injury. The 5'8" now in doubt to face the Roosters after Brisbane's bye this weekend. That's the latest in news and sport.
0: $10,000. 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
17: Tuano Bay, next high tide at 28 past 3 this afternoon, 2.17 metres. Next low tomorrow morning at 6 past 12, 0.42 of a metre. Tummy Bay now, next high tide at 2.59 this afternoon, 2.14 metres. Next low tonight at 10.52, 0.46 of a metre. Franklin Harbour now, next high tide at 11 past 5 this evening, 2.16 metres. Next low tomorrow morning at 1.57 at 0.45 of a metre. Streaky Bay now, next high tide at 14 past 1 this afternoon, 2.12 metres. Next low tonight at 9.44, 0.66 of a metre. Coffin Bay now, next high tide at 3.48 this afternoon, 1.47 metres. Next low tomorrow morning at 8 past 1 at 0.38 of a metre. Sheringa Beach now, next high tide at 1.34 this afternoon, 1.52 metres. Next low tonight at 26 past 9, 0.44 of a metre. Finally, in Port Lincoln, next high tide at 20 past 2 this afternoon, 1.92 metres. Next low tonight at quarter past 10, 0.48 of a metre.
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17: On the west coast, a cloudy one with a very high chance of showers becoming less likely later on this afternoon and into the evening. There's also the chance of a thunderstorm as well, with some northerly winds, 20 to 30 kilometres per hour, with top temperatures in Elliston and Woodna both with 18. On the eastern Eyre Peninsula, a cloudy one with a very high chance of showers and some northerly winds, 20 to 30 kilometres per hour, with top temperatures in Cleve and Kimber both with 18. Finally, on the lower Eyre Peninsula, a cloudy one with a very high chance of rain becoming less likely this evening and the chance of a thunderstorm as well throughout the day, with some northerly winds, 20 to 30 kilometres per hour, and top temperatures in Coffin Bay, 18, Cummins, 17, and Port Lincoln with a top today of 19.
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the Hollies on 5CC for your more music mornings. And just before 10, we, of course, played a round of 10K cash tracks. The phones went absolutely nuts. So if you missed out, the good news is we are doing it again right now. 10,000 reasons to crank us up today, starting with $10,000 cash. It is 10K cash tracks. All you need to do is just listen out for this song. Knowing me, knowing you. Got to use an ABBA song for 10K cash tracks, right? The second you hear this start to play, give us a call on 86833844. The second you hear it, and we'll put you on the 10K standby list. First caller through will be on that 10K standby list. It's thanks to Patterson's Conveyancing, local, legal, loyal, Washington Street, Port Lincoln. Right now, though, we're getting into some Phil Collins here on 5CC, your more music.

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0: Yeah, we had a good song to do this one too. It was, of course, ABBA's Knowing Me, Knowing You. And we had a caller come through straight away. Who have I got with me this morning?
2: James, how you going, brother? It's Clint again.
0: Oh, Clint, you got... Oh, well done, mate. You're on fire at this at the moment.
2: Yeah, I listen for a couple of hours and make sure I've got my finger on the button.
0: Oh, you're ready to go and you got it immediately. Well, Clint, congratulations, mate. You are through once again.
2: Cheers, James. Can I give a quick shout-out to family and friends?
0: Yeah, you sure can.
2: All right, Emma, Jake, Sharon, Bruce, Sonny and Evie, how you all going?
0: Oh, I'm sure they're going to be a lot better after hearing that. Well done once again, Clint.
2: Well, thanks, James. I'll see you next time.
0: Well, Clint, if you do win the $10,000, you might have to share it with those family members. So just don't give too many shout-outs. Hey, if you missed out on getting through, don't worry, you've got another chance. Tomorrow morning with Good Morning EP. Ray's going to give you a couple of different chances. And then after 10 o'clock, I'll give you a couple more. Tomorrow morning, it's thanks to Patterson's Conveyancing, local, legal, loyal on Washington Street, Port Lincoln.
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Dire Straits on 5CC for your More Music Mornings. And if you missed out on 10K cash tracks, well, don't worry. There's going to be more chances for you to win tomorrow morning on Good Morning EP. And then I'll give you a couple of chances up after 10 and up after 11 o'clock tomorrow. So don't worry. Still plenty of opportunities to get yourself on that standby list. And hey, if you're feeling a bit grim about that or a bit gloomy, don't worry. We got your 80s lunch coming up after midday. Not a bad way to kick it off, right? With some Madonna. That's coming up after your news and sport at midday here on 5CC. Right now, though, well, she's everywhere at the moment. She's, of course, going to do the AFL Grand Final. She is also going to be doing a big tour, and she's got a bit of a doco out on Netflix. It's, of course, Kylie Minogue here on 5CC, your More Music Morning.

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15: Hi there, I'm Jai Morse. One Nation MP Barnaby Joyce is playing down the party's stunning rise in the polls that now has leader Pauline Hanson as preferred PM. It comes as speculation grows that Hanson's seeking a move to the lower house. Joyce has told Nine they're not getting carried away with anything.
16: I just don't want to get too far ahead, Sarah. When people say, oh, you know, Prime Minister and winning elections, I just think that rings a bit of... But you're full of yourself, and I don't want that. And the Australian people won't swallow it either.
15: The federal government won't speculate on what might happen with interest rates today. The Reserve Bank is widely expected to keep rates on hold after three straight hikes. Finance Minister Katie Gallagher's told Nine that's up to the RBA.
17: I mean, our job is to make sure we're doing what we can to help people with cost of living while inflation remains a bit higher than we'd like, and while we have some of the global uncertainty and the global impacts we've been seeing from the war in the Middle East, and we remain focused on that.
15: California Governor Gavin Newsom has lashed out at US President Donald Trump, accusing him of launching politically motivated investigations. The governor claims Trump directed the Justice Department to carry out investigations on him and his wife relating to their taxes. The Sydney mum who was attacked by a shark at Coogee Beach remains on life support this morning. 35-year-old Leah Stewart was mauled by a 4-metre great white on Saturday. It's the fifth attack at a Sydney beach since September. And the stepson of Norway's crown prince has been found guilty of two counts of rape. 29-year-old Marius Borg Høiby has been sentenced to 4 years in prison after pleading not guilty to the offences.
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15: In sport, Queensland Golden Girl Kaylee McEwen isn't locking in her swimming future past the 2028 LA Olympics, but admits her home games in 2032 would be appealing. The athlete will defend two backstroke crowns when she heads to the Comm Games next month. And the Broncos' injury woes continue, with Ezra Mam suffering an AC joint injury. The 5'8" now in doubt to face the Roosters after Brisbane's bye this weekend. That's the latest in news and sport.
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5: On West Coast waters, northerly winds 15 to 20 knots, reaching up to 25 knots offshore this afternoon, with seas 1 to 1.5 metres increasing to 1.5 to 2 metres offshore. The swell southwesterly to 2.5 metres. Central Coast waters, northerly winds 15 to 20 knots, reaching up to 25 knots in the west this afternoon, with seas 1 to 1.5 metres increasing to 1.5 to 2 metres in the west. The swell southwesterly 2.5 to 3 metres. Finally, on Spencer Gulf waters, north to northeasterly winds 15 to 20 knots, with seas around 1 metre, increasing to 1 to 1.5 metres south of Cow to Wallaroo. The swell south to southwesterly below 1 metre, increasing to 1 to 1.5 metres south of Cow to Wallaroo.
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5: On the west coast, a cloudy one with a very high chance of showers becoming less likely later on this afternoon and into the evening. There's also the chance of a thunderstorm as well, with some northerly winds 20 to 30 kilometres per hour, with top temperatures in Elliston and Woodna both with 18. On the eastern air peninsula, a cloudy one with a very high chance of showers and some northerly winds 20 to 30 kilometres per hour, with top temperatures in Cleve and Kimber both with 18. Finally, on the lower air peninsula, a cloudy one with a very high chance of rain becoming less likely this evening and the chance of a thunderstorm as well throughout the day, with some northerly winds 20 to 30 kilometres per hour and top temperatures in Coffin Bay 18, Cummins 17 and Port Lincoln with a top today of 19.
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Hey, the bidding has opened up for Share On Air. 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

Patti LaBelle and Michael McDonald. $5 C for your 80s lunch, thanks to Harvey Norman, Port Lincoln. I'm going to kick things up a gear in a couple of songs' time with some Poison. Such a great song. Plays in a lot of 80s music, movies, I swear. Hey, you're going to have a good time this weekend at the Winter Solstice Market and Car Boot Sale happening at Cleve Showgrounds. 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

0: It's your 80s lunch done for another day here on 5CC, and I hope you're having a great day. Now, we got Chrissy Guscott coming up for you after 1 o'clock with all your favourites. Got some Stevie Wonder on the way, got some Noiseworks, and plenty of your favourites all coming up after all the latest in news and sport at 1 o'clock here on 5CC. Have a great afternoon, everyone, and I'll catch you tomorrow.
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0: Reasons to live.
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0: Loved ones who depend on us back home.
1: Yeah.
0: So remember, when you're trying to give up, every time you try is a step closer to victory.
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7: Hello, I'm Monique Crichton. The PM has faced the cameras but given little away when it comes to whether he's considering extending the fuel excise on diesel, at least. We know the fuel discount is currently tipped to end at the end of the month. Anthony Albanese preferring to talk up what he's done for supply ahead of the Middle East peace deal being signed later this week.
8: Today, there is more petrol, more diesel and more jet fuel in Australia than there was on February 28 when this conflict started.
7: We're just hours away from knowing whether the Reserve Bank will shift the cash rate from 4.35% this month. Most experts are tipping the board will hold steady and may even keep the cash rate stable again next month. South Australia's Electoral Commissioner has resigned. Mick Sherry has stepped down amid a review into the scandal-plagued March state and voice elections. The poll was riddled with issues such as misplaced ballots, a lack of polling booth staff and computer glitches. Lincraft is the latest retailer to announce the closure of its bricks and mortar stores. The craft shop citing tough retail conditions and pressure from overseas competitors for the decision to move largely online. There's been a deadly B-52 bomber crash in the US. It came down shortly after taking off from Edwards Air Force Base in California. An Australian crawl is set to perform for the first time in 40 years. They'll be joined by Minute Work, Birds of Tokyo, Boom Crash Opera and recent ARIA Hall of Fame inductees Vicar and Linda for the Red Hot Summer Tour.
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7: In sport, in World Cup action so far today, Saudi Arabia and Uruguay have played out a 1-1 draw. Cape Verde held Spain to a shock 0-0 draw, while Egypt and Belgium also split the points. The UFC president says there will never be another event at the White House after yesterday's fight. The organization says despite the success of the so-called Freedom 250, it was too expensive. The event in the South Lawn costing $60 million. That's the latest in news and sport.
3: We've had a change in breakfast. Good Morning EP with Ray Clark. Thanks to Better Port Lincoln. 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
9: On the West Coast, a cloudy one today with a very high chance of showers, becoming less likely in the late afternoon and evening, with a chance of a thunderstorm as well and some northerly winds, 20 to 30 kilometres per hour, with top temperatures in Elliston and Woodner both with 18. On the Eastern Eyre Peninsula, a cloudy one with a very high chance of showers and some northerly winds, 20 to 30 kilometres per hour, with top temperatures in Cleve and Kimber both with 18. Finally, on the Lower Eyre Peninsula, a cloudy one with a very high chance of rain, becoming less likely this evening, and the chance of a thunderstorm as well with some northerly winds, 20 to 30 kilometres per hour, with top temperatures in Coffin Bay 18, Cummins 17 and Port Lincoln with a top today of 18.
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10: Well, hello, hello, my friends, and welcome to Around SA. Chris Guscott here for this Tuesday, the 16th of June, and may I just say right off the top, you're going to notice my voice is sounding a little strange today, and it's because I made a pretty poor decision this morning. I woke up with quite a sharp sore throat, and I thought, you know what, a couple of lozenges, a bit of anesthetic in them, I'll be fine. But now that I've been doing some preparation for the program and talking to a few people, I realise I have made a pretty decent-sized mistake coming in. Does hurt to talk. However, I am here for you, and I know that there'd be many people saying, oh, Sister Sore Throat, get over it, but it is a little bit different in media and on radio because I do need to use my voice a lot, unsurprisingly. So, I'll push through. Here's to hoping you're pushing through your afternoon as well on this rather gloomy, cloudy, rainy Tuesday in which we find ourselves. Text line is 0417 063 963. Get in touch with the show. Have your say. Looking forward to hearing your opinions, perspectives, your thoughts, feelings, musings, suggestions and other as we, of course, navigate this afternoon. Keep in mind that the iHeart app is the only audio streaming app you need. So make sure you download that for free. You can listen to more of what you love, dive into the wider world of audio entertainment if you so please, but if you just want to, all you have to do, type in the station name, press play, Robert's your father's brother. Okay, today's program. I like the idea more broadly of what the SA Liberals have put forth to say, hey, if you go over budget, you have to tell us why you've gone over budget. But I think it very much speaks to the heart of how people feel about politics and politicians. And it's all well and good to bring in these types of things, but will it make any difference at all? We'll get to that later. I was going to talk about this yesterday. We, of course, spent a lot of time on the Cuttlefish or Cuttlefest decisions or non-decisions. Talked to Phil Stone. It was an impromptu interview. So I want to talk about this today. The flow-on effect from the Socceroos. Talking about the regional infrastructure for this and if we're ready for what will most likely be another boom. It happens every 4 years. So let's assume it's going to happen again. And we'll talk to that later on. Big story from the days in regards to the council elections, which are set to be moved, which is truly extraordinary. Commissioner has now resigned. It's amazing the situation we're in. So we'll get to that next hour as well. But within this first hour, excuse me, I'm going to be speaking to a woman by the name of Dr. Emily Buddle. She's part of the School of Agriculture, Food and Wine at Adelaide University, and she has a very interesting perspective on farmers. But women within the industry and whether they actually want to be called farmers. So we'll get to all of that and more after one of the greatest songs of all time. It's Stevie Wonder and Superstition. Thanks for joining us this afternoon, my friends, and a very good afternoon to you.

Thank you for your company, everybody. Great to have you as Around SA gets started on this Tuesday, the 16th of June. Yes, I've got a rather raspy voice. It does hurt to talk. I made a mistake coming in today, but that's okay. We still have plenty to talk about, and I want to talk about it with you. So get in on the text line, which is 0417 063 963. I want to start with a really fascinating study, which I think will have a few people, when I talk about it, saying, why does this matter at all? But I think that's part of the conversation that's to be had here. So Adelaide University, within the School of Aquaculture, Food and Wine, Dr. Emily Buddle, herself, who works on a farm, she is looking into whether or not women who are involved in agricultural practices actually like being called farmers.

0: on this, and it's a bit more complex than simply saying, are you a farmer or not? This speaks to generational changes and how women are, what type of jobs that they are doing within agricultural practices. So within this particular study, alluding to the fact that some women really like the title of farmer, and they call them the big F farmers, which, you know, you don't misconstrue that another way, but big F farmers, they're confident in that title and they like that title. They want to be associated with that because of some of the bits and pieces that they do, like paddock work, for example. If that's a big part of what they're doing, that's how they want to be associated with it. Then there's the little F farmers who loosely tie in their working identities and the things that they do with being a farmer. And then there are those who really adamantly avoid it. They say, I don't want to be called a farmer because it doesn't sum up what I do. And it goes beyond just the day-to-day work that you would think of with a farmer, but it goes beyond that into the specialist fields of the research that they do and a lot of the admin that they do, and even going further beyond the trope of farmer's wife as well, which is, you know, you're doing work around the home and you're taking care of the kids and you're doing admin in that area of your life as well, but you also happen to be on the farm. So there's conversation within this as to, do we need to be a bit more broad about how we treat women who are in farming? And at the end of all of this, what are the implications if we do choose to actually change this? Because, again, I can probably imagine there's a fair few of our listeners right now who are thinking to themselves, well, that's all well and good, Chris, but why does it matter? What's the significance of what you're talking about here? And I'll let Dr. Emily Buttle explain it, obviously, a lot better. She's the author of this, part of the Adelaide University. And the ramifications for it going forward are going to be really interesting, because one thing that is alluded to in the study, and I'm sure Emily will talk about this soon, is the fact that it will change how farming is perceived, even at higher levels. Policymakers, politicians, other higher organisations as well, to have their perspective shifted on it, and then what other opportunities come from this. So I'm intrigued to dive further into this as a bit more of a thought exercise, if anything, but it will have practical elements down the line if the author who's joining us next will have her way. Her name is Dr. Emily Buttle, I should say. She joins us next. If you want to join in on the text line and have your say on that, 0417 063 963. It's Around SA.
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0: Thank you for your company and for being a part of Around SA this Tuesday, the 16th of June. Chris Guscott here with you. Furthering on from our discussions in regards to a very interesting study published in the Journal of Rural Studies, looking into the titles for women who are in agricultural sectors and farming, whether they want to associate with it, sort of loosely associate with it, or they choose to move away from that farmer tag altogether. Kind enough to join us to talk further about this, from Adelaide University in the School of Agriculture, Food and Wine, the author of the study, Dr. Emily Buddle. How are we today, Emily?
1: Great, thanks, Chris.
0: Fantastic. Thank you for taking some time to talk to me. So, simply starting off, why did you choose to conduct this, and tell us how all of this came to be?
1: Yeah, so the broader research was actually looking at motivations why farmers farm more generally. And as a farm business owner myself, I was really curious about capturing the women's perspectives and the perspectives of women involved in these farming businesses, because I think that while women have contributed to farming businesses for years, the role has certainly changed more recently, and so we needed to capture those changing perspectives, and that's really where some of these themes about identifying as a farmer or not really came up.
0: Mm. So I'm sure that there are many people listening who would say, okay, it's just a title, who cares? But what are the importance of these labels, and why does it matter so much to, I suppose, get it right and figure out how women are feeling within the industry?
1: Yeah, I think that the farmer trope is a very particular image that we have in Australia. And traditionally, when we say a farmer, we think of a man who is white, who is wearing an Akubra and a check shirt and some RM Million boots. Like, that's a very typical image that might come to mind, just to rattle off a few brand names as well. But I think the farmer standard is very particular in our social context in Australia. And so when we say women farmer, it kind of raises interesting questions in our mind. And when we're thinking about what women do within farming businesses, it's very different to paddock work, which is typically what we associate with being a farmer. Mm. And so the name or the title of farmer doesn't necessarily resonate with the women involved. And so when we're trying to be inclusive when it comes to media representation or policy or extension program design and all of those sorts of things, if we're targeting women involved in farming businesses, we need to think a bit broader about the language we're using to include those, to make sure we're capturing the target audience of which we're looking for.
0: Mm. You made an interesting point within this, that regional Australia may be a little slow to have adapted to that. And I suppose while there are other industries that have been a lot more progressive, it's that the stereotype has stayed for a while. Do you have a reason or a thought as to why that has been the case?
1: I think that we've pushed for recognition of women as farmers since the 94 census. That formal recognition came at that time. And that's fantastic, particularly for women who do see themselves as a big F farmer or as someone that is traditionally involved in farming practice. But what we know is that the contribution women make is often beyond that paddock. And so I think that the traditional tropes of things like farmer's wife is quite easy to fall into, because it puts ourselves outside of being a farmer and delineates that role of which we play. However, the research shows that that farmer's wife trope was really pushed up against. Mm. And so there's this balance point between trying to figure out actually what I am and how I identify. And the easiest way to position ourselves is to fall back into those traditional tropes.
0: Mm. And finally, you mentioned this throughout the interview, but what would be the goal out of what you have published here? What would you like to see done from what you found?
1: I think the biggest thing for me is for women listening to this who are involved in farming businesses to realise it is okay not to necessarily adhere to that big F farmer identity. And I think that our policymakers, extension program, media, whoever has a vested interest in agriculture and farming, just to recognise that there is a spectrum of contribution that happens within these farming businesses, and to actually ensure that we are being inclusive of everyone involved, that we are very particular and particular in the language that we use.
0: Well, it's a fascinating perspective, it really is, and I appreciate you taking a few moments to walk me through it. The author of the study published within the Journal of Rural Studies from Adelaide University in the School of Agriculture, Food and Wine, Dr. Emily Buddle. Thanks again for your time, Emily.
1: All right, thanks, Chris.
0: This is Around SA.
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6: 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Well,

It's 5CC where we play better music and we play more of it. Chris Guscott here with you. Hope you're having a great afternoon so far on this Tuesday. 10K Cash Tracks is back tomorrow. And to be a part of this, plain and simple, all you have to do is listen out for the cash track. And then when you hear it, you call in on 86833844. And if you get on air, you're on the standby list for $10,000. It is an amazing prize for doing something as simple as calling the radio station when you hear a song. So make sure that you're listening in all throughout the day, of course, here on 5CC. Give yourself the best chance to win. All thanks to Patterson Conveyancing. Local, legal, loyal. They're on Washington Street in Port Lincoln. All right, back to the music for you. 5CC and around SA.

0: It's around SA, my friends. Always lovely to have you on board. And we have the 2pm news, sport and weather coming up in a moment, which means we'll get you up to date with what you need to know there. And then within the next hour, of course, your texts can continue to come flooding in on 0417 063 963. I want to talk about something I wanted to get to yesterday. We had a bit of a reworking to talk about the flow-on effect from what we saw over the weekend with the Socceroos. And, of course, we still have two more games of that to go, at least in the group stage. Who knows how much further they'll go as well. But the flow-on effect that will come out, especially in regional areas, I want to dive into some of the interesting stats behind that. So we'll get to that soon. But the big story from the day is the fact that we will have our council elections delayed because the Electoral Commission of South Australia cannot get their you-know-what together. So we'll get to all of that and more after the break.
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8: Tom Venning here, your federal member for Grey. 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I know what it's like when the city forgets the country. That's why I run for Parliament. I'm your voice in Canberra, making sure the vast and diverse electorate of Grey gets the attention it deserves. If there's something I can help with, or if you've got an idea that could make a difference, give me a call on 1300 301 742 or visit my offices in Whyalla, Port Pirie or Kadena.
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15: Hello, I'm Monique Crichton. The nation's peak motoring group isn't expecting Canberra to continue its fuel excise cut into July. That relief has shaved around 33 cents a litre at the Bowser, but Peter Currie from the NRMA says there's no case to extend it further.
16: Based on what we're seeing today, the fact that prices have been falling steadily for the last week and a bit, and the expectation is if this peace deal holds and the strait opens, they'll fall even further. Given all of that, we don't think the government is going to extend based on what they've been telling us.
15: Experts believe there is next to no chance we'll see an interest rate rise later this hour. The RBA is expected to hold fire this time after three straight increases. Domain Chief Residential Economist Nicola Powell says those hikes have been having an impact.
17: The higher rates that they've already delivered this year are starting to work through. Tightening is gaining traction and slowing down the economy. So I really believe that we are now in a wait and policy approach from the RBA.
15: New data has revealed Aussies in their 40s and 50s are now more likely than any other age group to die from accidental drug overdose. Records show one person is killed nearly every 3 hours. And there's hope British pop icon Bonnie Tyler will make a full recovery after waking from a coma in Portugal. The singer suffered a heart attack last month following complications from surgery. She remains in a serious condition.
0: Your sport now. Ampol Hallett Place. Best takeaway curries in town. Phone orders and takeaway.
15: In sport, New Zealand and Iran have joined the list of today's World Cup draws. This time, the ledger was 2-2. We've got some of the names involved in this year's AFL Legends game. They include Dustin Martin and Joel Selwood. Marvel's hosting the charity match on August 27. And the countdown is on until Game 2 of the NRL State of Origin. Almost 95,000 fans are tipped to pack the MCG tomorrow night for the showdown. That's the latest in news and sport.
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5: On the West Coast, a cloudy one today with a very high chance of showers, becoming less likely in the late afternoon and evening, with a chance of a thunderstorm as well and some northerly winds, 20 to 30 kilometres per hour, with top temperatures in Elliston and Woodner both with 18. On the Eastern Air Peninsula, a cloudy one with a very high chance of showers and some northerly winds, 20 to 30 kilometres per hour, with top temperatures in Cleve and Kimber both with 18. Finally, on the Lower Eyre Peninsula, a cloudy one with a very high chance of rain, becoming less likely this evening, and the chance of a thunderstorm as well, with some northerly winds, 20 to 30 kilometres per hour, with top temperatures in Coffin Bay 18, Cummins 17, and Port Lincoln with a top today of 18.
0: Rivers, beaches, deserts and islands. We've got it all. 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
7: So the text line is always there on 0417 063 963. And I appreciate the kind-hearted souls who have sent a few messages in already upon hearing me within this first hour. Now, I don't want to bang on about it too much, but woke up with quite a sore throat this morning and I thought, a couple of lozenges with some anaesthetic in them, I'll be fine. Push through. The problem is if that doesn't work, I have to talk for 3 hours and it hurts to talk, which I get other people would be going, Chris, it's a sore throat, get over it. But a little bit different in this industry, and I should have taken that a bit more seriously. Anyway, had some lovely people on the text line. Excuse me. Some lovely people on the text line who have sent through some suggestions. And most of them centre around tea. You know, the typical sort of green tea, or put a bit of honey in your tea as well. I'm not a tea drinker, and I've always really struggled to get into tea. And I've tried my hardest, I really have, and I think part of the problem is I like quite punchy, strong flavours, and I drink black coffee. So the fact that I go from one extreme to the other, tea just feels very, what's the word I'm looking for, just tastes a bit weak. It's like when you make cordial and you don't put quite enough cordial in and it's just a lot of water with a slight hint of something. It just doesn't appeal to me. But again, everybody, each to their own. And I thank everybody who sent in some nice suggestions as to how to get me through the show. Still got 2 more hours, but there's plenty to talk about. I'm happy to be here, I will say that. And thanks to those who have used the text line, 0417 063 963. We'll get into the text line proper next hour as we normally do. Within this hour, and this was something I wanted to talk about yesterday, excuse me, Socceroos. The flow-on effect from what we've seen, not only in the weekend, we still have 2 more group games as well. What does the infrastructure look like in regional SA for soccer? And we talk a lot about whether you care or not, this is a seismic event, happens every 4 years, and whether you care or not, soccer clubs are a great opportunity for local kids to get out and be active, be a part of a team environment. So what does it look like in your backyard? We'll get to that a little later, but up first. Huge news. The Electoral Commission of South Australia put forth the suggestion that they wanted the council elections delayed, and the state government is putting forth the bill today. It's amazing stuff. So we'll get to all of that and more after we start our 2 Ups at 2. And this is Team Turner. What's love got to do with it? Thanks for joining us on Around SA, everyone, and a very good afternoon to you.

0: Rod Stewart and Tina Turner, and they're getting in on the act. It Takes Two, which, of course, is part of our Two Ups at Two, this Tuesday, the 16th of June. Chris Guscott here with you. Hopefully, you're having a lovely one wherever you are. And I hope you've got that text line handy, because I'd love to hear from you if I haven't already. 0417 063963. Right, so the big news from the day. And I know that this was a conversation piece on the show not too long ago, but I will repeat what I said there and continue to add to it. The fact that the Electoral Commission of South Australia has had to put forth the request to have the upcoming council elections that were meant to be in November, to move that into the new year, is incredible. It's extraordinary. And today it develops further as the state government has now put forth the bill to do that. So clearly they have looked at this situation, heard all of the advice, and have essentially been left with no choice but to act upon it. Which, I know that from the perspective of the Electoral Commission, I mean, within your own organisation, you can choose to be a bit hard on yourself if you so please, and that's nothing wrong with that. But the fact that the state government looked on from the outside and went, you did not do a great job of the last state and voice elections, and there's the likelihood that this gets repeated. We're still looking into what went wrong a couple of months ago, and so the fact that we won't be able to hand that down in time either, all of the findings, and be able to change some things in time, it's truly incredible. Absolutely remarkable. And it's not the first time it's happened nationally, but it's the first time it's happened here. So what the state government has put forth, just to add a bit more detail to the developments of today, so they've put forth that the elections, the council elections, will now be in April. The exact date for this, sorry, it's just left me, 7th of April, which is a Wednesday for some reason. Anyway, so they've put that forth to say, unfortunately, the councillors who are looking to try to leave, who would have made plans by the end of this year to move into other roles, too bad, so sad, you've got to stay on for another 4 or 5 months or so. For those councils that I've talked about previously across regional SA who have decided not to fill the role of a councillor who's decided to leave within what they thought was going to be 6 months of the election, that's going to get bumped out too. So now we're a councillor short for a little while longer for a handful of places across our regions as well. So the flow-on effects we've discussed in the past, it will trickle down in a variety of different ways. But I think the most important aspect of all of this, excuse me, the most important aspect of all of this is plain and simple. The more time we spend discussing and thinking about the fact that there are holes within the electoral system, that is a huge concern for what we already have, which is a world of social media and where everybody's able to lay out their theories online. And the last thing you need is to have any semblance of doubt that the election is 100% true and proper. Because just look what happens over in America, right? Look at the absolute chaos and the distrust and everything that happens over there. Because of the accusations you're able to fling around freely over there and the cast and the doubt that was cast in that. If you start opening up that little Pandora's box here, and I know that, and I just want to say this, I know that none of this was nefarious. It was just simply that operationally speaking, with the people that they had on board, they couldn't deliver it completely as it has been done in the past. And, I mean, I'm far from rooting for anybody to fall on their sword, but the fact that the electoral commissioner, who has been on leave since the election, coincidentally, he's decided to resign today, here's to hoping that this is one of the last times that we have to talk about this. Because what you would really hate for is the next council elections coming around, we still have the same type of problems, and then we have to think about what on earth is going on here. So I get that there are a lot of people who would be saying, it's a council election, Chris, who cares, right? And I can understand that to a point. A third of people typically vote in them. But just don't want to start having doubts creeping in at different levels, because just don't know where you're going to go with that. 0417 063 963 is the text line. Love your thoughts on that. Anything else, of course. We're going to be talking about the Socceroos next.
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0: Welcome back, my friends. It's Around SA this Tuesday, the 16th of June. Chris Guscott here. Hopefully you've taken the chance to be on our text line and to have your say. And if you haven't, 0417 063963. Again, apologies for those who are just joining us, who are regulars and wondering what is going on with my voice. I chose to come in on a sore throat and it's a bad decision that I've made. But I'm here now. I've been munching down on lozenges every second break. I'm doing my best. Hopefully you are as well this afternoon too. I wanted to talk about this yesterday, but it got bumped around throughout the program. So I'm taking the opportunity today to talk about it. Would have been a little more pertinent yesterday as we are still riding the high of what happened over the weekend collectively as a nation for the Socceroos. Every 4 years, people decide to care about soccer and look, played out of our skin. For those who don't really care what happened on the pitch, we won. And we weren't expected to. And the national pride that comes from that, the extraordinary viewership, just shows you how collectively we're all tied in on this. So I wanted to bring this up and tie it to regional SA with a question in mind to say, are we ready for the boom that's coming? And the reason why I think this is an important discussion to have is not necessarily because I care whether or not younger people throughout regional South Australia play footy or netball or soccer or basketball or cricket in the summer or whatever. I don't care where they go. I think it's just important that kids are getting out and about, they're being active. And you would know this as well as I do. The regional places in which you are, the footy clubs, the netball clubs, sporting clubs, whatever, part of the glue of the society around you, right? So you get younger people in, the families are involved, and they grow up and then they start their own families and they're in those clubs too. I don't need to tell you that that happens because it does. It's important, right? And whether it is footy or netball or cricket or basketball or soccer, whatever, just important that we keep getting kids active and involved in the community in that way. So the question that I ask is whether our regional communities are ready for what we're about to see, which is, and this happens every 4 years, kids look at the TV, everyone's watching the World Cup, and they go, I want to play soccer, Dad or Mum. And then they get signed up for their local club. We know this happens. Statistically speaking, every 4 years this happens. And just looking through some of the stats that have been put together, Football SA has been running the numbers, looking through the participants. Soccer is the most participated sport in the state. It actually dwarfs Aussie rules quite significantly. You'd be surprised. It's about 125,000 to 75,000 across the state, which I know for, you know, all the discussions that we have about local footy and how important it is, the fact that that number just is so far beyond just goes to show you what they have at their disposal at the moment, soccer or football, whatever you want to call it. However, within this, the important thing for me is whether or not there are the clubs, the facilities in play to be able to service this particular boon. And one thing that it takes me back to is this constant pull and tug in regards to volunteer numbers and the strength of our local clubs and whether or not they have the long-term viability with the volunteers that are in play. Finances, it's as tough as ever to get people involved, and then you have to raise fees and families are feeling that as well. So I'm just intrigued to know what it's like where you are. 0417 063963 if you'd like to join us. And an interesting stat, sorry, that I just missed from before. So the split between how people are participating in Aussie rules football is there's approximately 60% of players out in regional SA, which, again, is quite surprising when you think about it. But when you flip it for soccer, it's about a third of the state's participants are out in regional areas versus the other two-thirds that are in metropolitan. So, again, might be speaking to a little bit harder to travel in between games. I mean, that's local footy and netball have been doing that forever, and cricket as well, but basketball to an extent. So I'd just love to know what's going on in your backyard. I'm intrigued. The stats paint an interesting story, so let me know and fill them in on the ground. It's Around SA.
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That's part of your two ups at two here on 5CC, where we play better music and we play more of it. Chris Guscott here, continuing to work my way through the show. Hopefully you're doing a better job working through the afternoon yourself. Two Ups at Two, of course, continues after I'm done gas bagging in a moment. More double ups from your favourite artists, but I do poke my head in to remind you about the Celebration Hub. We are over halfway through June, so please make sure you're getting your details in. 5CC.com at the Celebration Hub. It'll take you a minute, and then you're in the running for a great monthly prize, which for the month of June, 6 bottles of Lincoln Estate wine, thanks to our great friends at Glen Forest Tourist Park. Now, of course, you do need to be over 18 to be a part of all of this. However, go to the website, get your details in if you are over 18. Cross your fingers and toes, because we could be getting you a 6-pack of beautiful Lincoln Estate wines valued at $150. Glen Forest Tourist Park is just 15 minutes away from Port Lincoln, so make sure you're booking your next function there today. All right, back to the two ups at two as promised. It's Around SA here on 5CC.

0: great to have had you so far as Around SA is now turning for home. One more hour left to go with the 3pm news, sport and weather on the way. Get yourself a big tea or coffee, put it by your side, kick your feet up and relax for a few minutes. You have my permission. And then within the last hour, we dive headfirst into the text line like we normally do to talk about everything you're bringing to the fold. 0417 063 963 is the number if you would like to be a part of any conversation or start your own. And within this last hour as well, I think it's all well and good that at the state government level, we can aspire to have politicians who are keenly watching the budgets that they oversee and to fess up when something goes wrong. And that's what the Liberals are suggesting that it should be the case going forward. I think many people listening probably just rolled their eyes a little. I'm in agreement with you. We'll talk about how that just goes right in the face of what we expect. That's all to come next hour.
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13: Hello, I'm Monique Crichton. Relief for home buyers with the RBA deciding to leave rates on hold this month. That was largely expected and leaves the cash rate at 4.35% following three recent hikes. And we're told today's decision was unanimous. The PM continues to hold off providing any further cost of living relief when it comes to the fuel excise or the heavy vehicle road user charge. Anthony Albanese preferring to wait to see how the Middle East peace process takes shape.
14: This has been a really difficult period for the globe to deal with. We've responded appropriately and we'll give proper consideration to it.
13: Six young people have been arrested in Queensland for allegedly stealing a ute while a baby was inside. Police say the vehicle was stolen from a driveway in Townsville yesterday, the thieves quickly returning the baby before driving off. Council elections in South Australia have been delayed for 5 months. They'll be held in April instead of November. The Electoral Commission made the request in the wake of staffing issues. New figures show an overwhelming majority of Aussies support waste-free initiatives when it comes to food and drink packaging. The data from Cleanaway also revealing 64% of us say they've been misled by packaging marketed as recyclable when it wasn't. And Steven Spielberg is riding high at the Aussie box office. His latest flick, Disclosure Day, raking in the most cash on its opening weekend. It made $3.7 million, followed by Obsession with $2.75 million.
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13: In sport, we've had four draws today at the World Cup. The most recent was New Zealand and Iran. The match finishing 2-2. Collingwood's got Billy Frampton available for Saturday night's game with Port Adelaide after his three-match ban was overturned by the AFL Tribunal. And there's talk the Pies could sign Lions star Lachie Neal, who's off contract at season's end. Melbourne's preparing for an influx of rugby league fans for tomorrow night's State of Origin game at the G. Queensland looking to level the series after New South Wales won game one. $10,000. That's the latest in
10: news. What would you do with that kind of money? We're giving you the chance to win $10,000. Stay tuned. More details soon. 5CC. 5CC Tide Times. 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
15: Tuano Bay, next high tide at 28 past 3 this afternoon, 2.17 metres. Next low tomorrow morning at 6 past 12, 0.42 of a metre. Tummy Bay now, next low tide at 10.52 tonight, 0.46 of a metre. Next high tomorrow morning at 11 past 4, 0.85 of a metre. Franklin Harbour now, next high tide at 11 past 5 this evening, 2.16 metres. Next low tomorrow morning at 157, 0.45 of a metre. Streaky Bay now, next low tide at 9.44 tonight, 0.66 of a metre. Next high tomorrow morning at 2 a.m, 1.21 metres. Coffin Bay now, next high tide at 3.48 this afternoon, 1.47 metres. Next low tomorrow morning at 8 past 1, 0.38 of a metre. Sheringa Beach now, next low tide at 26 past 9 tonight, 0.44 of a metre. Next high tomorrow morning at 1/4 past 1, 0.64 of a metre. Finally in Port Lincoln, next low tide at 1/4 past 10 tonight, 0.48 of a metre. Next high tomorrow morning at 352.7 of a metre.
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15: On the west coast, a cloudy one today with a very high chance of showers, becoming less likely in the late afternoon and evening, with a chance of a thunderstorm as well and some northerly winds, 20 to 30 kilometres per hour, with top temperatures in Elliston and Woodner both with 18. On the eastern Air Peninsula, a cloudy one with a very high chance of showers and some northerly winds, 20 to 30 kilometres per hour, with top temperatures in Cleve and Kimber both with 18. Finally, on the lower Air Peninsula, a cloudy one with a very high chance of rain, becoming less likely this evening, and the chance of a thunderstorm as well, with some northerly winds, 20 to 30 kilometres per hour, with top temperatures in Coffin Bay 18, Cummins 17, and Port Lincoln with a top today of 18.
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0: They say that half the battle of a good workplace is the people you work with. Irrespective of what job you have to do to earn that money, to have a roof over your head and put food on the table, working with good people is extremely important. And I've been quite fortunate over my life, I have to say, to not have worked with too many people that I've disliked. But I know that there are many people, many listeners, who would probably be sharing a workplace right now with someone that stresses them out or has in the past. What I like about this story is it appeals to my sensibilities, a ones and zeros type of approach to quantifying who stresses you out in the workplace. A man over in Bengaluru in India, his name is Pankaj Tanwar. He has decided within his tech-based industry to figure out

able to take your measurables and they're able to keep a track of your vital signs, for example. He synced up the minute-by-minute data from his watch for his heart rate and lined it up with his calendar and who he was talking to at any given minute. And what he did was created a leaderboard of who is talking to me and what my average heart rate is when I'm talking to them. And he has officially ranked pretty much his entire workplace as to who stresses him out the most. It's very funny. And it's quite a simple one. It feels as if, I mean, that takes a little bit of admin, but if it feels as if that's quite achievable for a lot of people to pull off. So if you're listening to me right now in a workplace and you don't have to point to them or look at them right now, but you probably know of someone who annoys you a bit, maybe look into something like this. Have a bit of fun with it. Get up a spreadsheet. 0417 063 963. Thanks for your company today. We're diving into the text line like we always do next. And then within this last hour of the program, I know this is a broader topic, but I hope, like you, that you did roll your eyes a little bit when you read the suggestion from the Liberals that what we should be doing is clamping down and having more financial accountability within Parliament, which would be nice in a world where we didn't have to deal with what we normally deal with when it comes to politics. So we'll get to all of that and more after we start with Akadaka. And a bit of high voltage. Thanks for joining us and being a part of Around This, everyone. And a very good afternoon to you.

0: Thank you for joining us and for being a part of Around SA this Tuesday, the 16th of June. Chris Guscott here. As we always do at this time, let's dive headfirst into the text line and discuss what you're discussing on 0417 063 963. All right, a lot of our discussions come from one of our topics last hour, and that was about the Socceroos and the flow-on effect from that. And, excuse me, there is every 4 years a spike in participation for soccer, as is always the case with World Cups. And especially considering we're off to such a wonderful start, I haven't seen anything unify the country in the same way that this does. And whether you care about soccer or not, great that kids are going to want to get out and participate in local sport. My question is, for the facilities and the capabilities that we have all across regional South Australia, are we able to handle that? And considering that the split between participation for soccer, for example, is about one third out in regional areas, two thirds in the city, as opposed to it being essentially the other way around for footy, for example, I'm just intrigued to know what it looks like in your backyard. As again, we've still got a couple more weeks at least of the Socceroos being up for the task in the group stage, and they could go further than that too. This will continue on. Kids are looking at the screen, seeing the Socceroos. So, 725 says, hi, Chris. Hello, 725. Statewide $100 voucher nearly covers soccer fees for juniors. Parents do all of the work, canteen, coaching, etc., until they get older, which, yeah, it's the same with, obviously, with netball and footy and cricket. At the younger levels, you rely on volunteers, which again takes me back to where we were discussing this last week with volunteering. All I'd been hearing is that it's harder and harder to get people, but apparently, according to Volunteer SA in Northern Territory, we're in the best we've ever been. Younger people are volunteering in droves, so what would I know? So it's very confusing, but a good point to raise, and it's good that those vouchers are actually helping. Like I say quite frequently, it's easy to spend the money and throw it around, but if it doesn't have any purpose, then you're just wasting money. But it would appear as if those have been used well, so thank you for that. Sparky Andrew of Loxton raises a broader question. He says, I'm not much of a soccer fan, but it was great to see Australia doing well on the international stage. One thing I don't understand is the diehard soccer versus football fans that insist the game is called football, not soccer. Then why is our team called the Socceroos, not the Footballeroos? I think because it's a national identity thing to call it soccer. The rest of the world does call it football, with the exception of a few places like America. We have our own versions of football, and they're more prominent than soccer. So soccer takes a back seat in that sense. So I get why some of the more diehards would be trying to keep it to the rest of the world's traditions of football, but at the end of the day, it doesn't matter at all. It's completely irrelevant to the discussion. It's the same sport. It's just whatever you'd like to call it. So I get the point, though, Sparky. Thank you for that. First hour of the program, I spoke to a woman by the name of Dr. Emily Buddle. She was bringing up in a study that she authored for University of Adelaide. She brought up that she thought that some of the titles that are put upon women in farming a little detrimental, that some women like being called farmers because it matches their job description, but a lot of women in agricultural practices are doing far more significant things and far more complex tasks, specialist roles, and she would like the language to be loosened up a little bit as there's still a bit of stigma that's attached to that. So we were having that conversation. I found an interesting perspective, and she was talking about what she would like it done in the future with it and what it might open up. And on the text line, a couple of texts that sum up how I thought people would think about it. So 975 says, tell Emily to get a real job. Stop wasting money. A carpenter is a carpenter. Hairdresser is a hairdresser. Farmer is a farmer. Well, Emily does work in agriculture. So she not only surveyed people who found that they didn't or that they wanted things changed, but she also works in it itself. So I'll take her opinion on it and her perspective, right? And I get your point, right? What's in a title? That's what I asked. My second question was, why is it important? She went to lay it out that if you want women participating and being a part of the agriculture sector forward, you need to be more receptive to that. So I appreciate that text. Thank you. Also, I've been trying not to make a big deal out of this, but I'm sure you might tell that my voice has been quite raspy today. Made a terrible decision to come into work today after I woke up with a razor-sharp sore throat. And in other industries, it's fine. You can work through a sore throat, but speaking for 3 hours hasn't been fun. Thanks for those who have sent through suggestions and been very nice about it, talking about different teas I can try, although I'm not a tea person. This person, I don't know if they're just taking the mickey, though. 991 says, try drinking cream. It's cold and it soothes the throat. As in cream, as in like what you would put on a scone or bread or something. That's a, I've never heard that in my life. And I'm not one to turn anything down at the moment, don't get me wrong, but that feels like you're just creating another problem to distract you from sour cream to say, I just drank some cream. Fascinating. There you go. 0417-063-963. Anything else you want to bring to the fold, of course. It's always there for you to use. It's the Round SA.
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0: around SA on this Tuesday, the 16th of June. Welcome back to the show, everyone. Chris Guscott here. Thanks for those who have joined us on the text line. You can still squeeze a message in if you so please on 0417 063 963. Okay, going to wrap up the program with a broader topic. This doesn't have the immediate relevance to regional SA. However, I think this is something that you can turn local examples towards this. And I think it would be nice if we lived in a world where we could not look at these types of stories and be as cynical as we are. And maybe that's just me. Maybe you look at this and you think, great idea, let's go forth with that. But I would say that I'm probably in the majority of people who would look at this particular idea that's been suggested and say, okay, great, but maybe not in the universe we occupy. So what I'm talking about with all of this is the SA Liberals have brought forth a plan for financial accountability within the governments, right? Now, the idea around this clearly stems from the fact that the most recent state budget that we've had handed down, massive amount of debt on the books. By 2030, it's going to be in the 50 billions, right? So that's a lot for South Australia, obviously. And we've had previous conversations about where that puts us for the rest of the country too. So it is important, of course, that we address that in the long run, obviously. However, it is in vogue for all governments, be it state, federal, international. Everybody loves taking on debt at the moment. Doesn't matter. However, this new plan that's been put forth by the Liberals is essentially that for the 28 government departments that we have, if you are to go over your budget, you then have to essentially explain it. So you're being mandated to front Parliament to say, this is my government department and we went over budget because X, Y, and Z. So the whole idea around this, of course, is just a bit of accountability and the fact that if this is constantly in the news that you're blowing your budget, then there's the perception, at least from their perspective, that what this will do is turn people against you and it's going to encourage everybody to be more mindful about the money that we're spending, hopefully within the government, right? Now, the idea of that, lovely. And the fact of the matter is we should be doing this anyway, right? I don't think anybody would disagree with that. It would be nice if, in the same way that your business, whatever business you're involved in or were involved in, the fact that your business would have to explain why you went over budget for things, the fact that if we just applied that to the government, we'd all be hunky-dory. But that's just unfortunately not the world we live in. And I can see a couple of holes with this already because we already get told that things go over budget. And I mean, what choices do we have with those, right? And I mean, I can point to a lot of locals' examples. All of the local news stories that I've seen from different, you know, publications that are all across the state. Of course, our local news departments, they look at different projects and see, okay, well, that one went over a little bit. Okay, so what are we going to do about it, right? What are you going to do, vote them out for the next government who comes in and does exactly the same thing? So it's a nice idea in theory. And I think it would get a bit of traction, but, you know, we should be doing it already, but we're not. And I think we unfortunately live in a world where I think we all just have to accept the fact that, especially in 2026, and again, this is going to sound overly sympathetic for the situation, but in 2026, when, especially when you're putting together these big projects, all of the material costs, and there's just destined to be blowouts anyway. So you would just have every single year, every government, irrespective of its Labor, One Nation, Liberals, Independents, Greens, whoever, you would just have them all coming out and saying, well, we blew the budget again. And knowing this as a fact from somebody who works within one of the government departments, them saying that, well, if we don't spend our budget and we don't go slightly over our budget, we're just going to lose it and have it taken away. So why wouldn't we spend it? All of this sort of defeats the purpose. So I'm interested to hear your perspective on that, though. And hopefully that isn't me just coming across as a cynical, sour grapes sort of person, but that's how I perceive it, at least. 0417 063 963 is our number. It's Around SA.
1: Hey, it's Christian from the Christian O'Connell Show. We are renovating an amazing Australian pub. Tracy and Gary are the accidental publicans. Tracy left us this update.
2: The renos are going so quickly, it's unbelievable. They're going to do a mural for us, signs on the pub, chalkboards. Thanks so much. Can't wait for the renos next week. Love, Tracy.
1: Thank you so much for people who are offering to help out as well. We've been inundated with people who've heard about Tracy and Gary. They bought this pub 2 years ago to turn it into a home to retire in. And then when they realised just how much it meant to the community, they couldn't do it. People were really moved by this story. If you go into our socials, you can have a look around. You can see all the work that's been done. They're the best of Australians, actually. They really are, Tracy and Gary.
3: The pub's calling. Somewhere between the first sip and last laugh, it's always a 4X.
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Dave Double C, where we play better music and we play more of it. Nearly time for me to say goodbye and ride off into the sunset with more of those throat lozenges. It's been a painful show, and hopefully not in what I've been saying, but it's been a bit of a painful show to deliver. Right, before I get out of here, share on air. Something we're very proud of here at 5CC, been around for a handful of years now. A little bit different in 2026 because we have some online auctions for you, and you can find all of them right now at 5CC.com. So go to the share on air page. All of the great local businesses that have supplied things for us, we are so thankful that you've come on board. 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And the money goes to our friends at West Coast Youth and Community Support. 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So, 5CC.com. Bidding closes midday on Friday. So you have a few days to put together your bid, but don't dilly-dally on it. 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Thanks to those businesses as well, that's for sure. A few more tracks, we'll wrap this all up next. It's Round SA on 5CC.

Yes, thank you everybody for your company today on Around SA. And thanks for bearing with me. It's felt like I've had a couple of razor blades stuck in my throat today. It wasn't the wisest decision for me to come in, but I enjoyed the program. Thanks for those who have taken the time on our text line to join us and to be a part of the conversation. The number is 0417 063 963. What's going now? Jonesy and Amanda are up next from 4 till 7. Christian O'Connell after that, 7 till 8, and then the 80s at 8 with Shane. Whether or not I will be in tomorrow, we will wait and see. Whoever is going to be in tomorrow, of course, the Midweek Minds games will still be there for you. A couple of questions to hopefully sharpen you up at the midway point of the working week and try to knock some of the dust out of the cogs of your mind. So whether it is me or someone else, tomorrow, 1 o'clock, all of that gets underway. I hope you have a splendid evening in the meantime. Stay safe on the roads and I'll hopefully talk to you tomorrow. I'll talk to you soon. Let's call it that.

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13: Hello, I'm Monique Crichton. Well, there's some relief today for household budgets. The Reserve Bank Board has kept the cash rate steady at 4.35% following three recent hikes. And while it was largely expected, we've had a stark reminder from RBA Governor Michelle Bullock.
14: I want to be very clear that inflation remains too high. Leaving rates on hold today will allow the board to assess how these previous increases are flowing through the economy.
13: The Prime Minister is backing the timeframe for passing controversial tax reforms despite concerns of an inadequate consultation process. Anthony Albanese holding firm.
15: We know that more was needed, and that is why our reform is aimed at boosting supply as well as giving young people a fair crack at getting into their first home.
13: There's been an arrest by police investigating how cop killer Desi Freeman managed to evade capture for months. Seven properties across New South Wales and Victoria have been searched. We're being told a 62-year-old man from Victoria's northeast is being interviewed. Plenty of drama today with the Electoral Commission in South Australia. Commissioner Mick Sherry has stepped down from the job amid a review into glitches with the March state election. And it looks as though local council elections will be delayed for 5 months, pushed out to April instead of November. And Tom Holland and Zendaya have made a rare red carpet appearance in Spain. The celebrity couple, reportedly now married, wore matching black outfits at the event for the new Spider-Man movie, Brand New Day.
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13: In sport in the NRL, a blow for the Blues with reports Casey McLean will miss a month of footy. He's in doubt for State of Origin 3 after straining his quad while training with New South Wales on the weekend. Game 2 is tomorrow night in Melbourne. Kane Corns has been appointed coach of the All-Stars side for the AFL Legends game. Joel Selwood's in charge of Victoria for the fundraiser for prostate cancer. And Iran has finally been in the action at the World Cup, managing a 2-2 draw with New Zealand in LA. That's the latest in news and sport.
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16: On West Coast waters, northerly winds 15 to 20 knots, reaching up to 25 knots offshore this afternoon. With seas 1 to 1.5 metres increasing to 1.5 to 2 metres offshore. The swell southwesterly to 2.5 metres. Central Coast waters, northerly winds 15 to 20 knots, reaching up to 25 knots in the west this afternoon. With seas 1 to 1.5 metres increasing to 1.5 to 2 metres in the west. The swell southwesterly 2.5 to 3 metres. Finally, on Spencer Gulf waters, north to northeasterly winds 15 to 20 knots with seas around 1 metre, increasing to 1 to 1.5 metres south of Cow to Wallaroo. The swell south to southwesterly below 1 metre, increasing to 1 to 1.5 metres south of Cow to Wallaroo.
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16: On the west coast, a cloudy one today with a very high chance of showers, becoming less likely in the late afternoon and evening, with a chance of a thunderstorm as well and some northerly winds, 20 to 30 kilometres per hour, with top temperatures in Elliston and Woodner both with 18. On the eastern Eyre Peninsula, a cloudy one with a very high chance of showers and some northerly winds, 20 to 30 kilometres per hour, with top temperatures in Cleve and Kimber both with 18. Finally, on the lower Eyre Peninsula, a cloudy one with a very high chance of rain, becoming less likely this evening, and the chance of a thunderstorm as well, with some northerly winds 20 to 30 kilometres per hour, with top temperatures in Coffin Bay 18, Cummins 17, and Port Lincoln with a top today of 18.
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23: He's a genius. That's what the J stands for.
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28: It's showtime.
29: Well, hello there. Happy Tuesday to you, Amanda.
30: Well, Tuesday always means one thing for us, tin hats.
29: Well, you, this is of
30: not
29: your
30: us
29: own
30: tin
29: doing.
30: Hats. It was a comma. For us, comma, tin hats, not us tin hats.
29: We can stop at any time. If you want to stop it, you can stop it.
30: I mean, I'm enjoying that people are enjoying it. Do you know the one that people have really liked is the one I found about matcha? This has had 115 views across our socials.
29: 115? That's what I mean.
30: 1.5 million views, I meant to say. And this, the conspiracy is that Big Japan has sold us all on the idea of matcha to get us used to drinking swampy water, because when the AI data centers are all installed, they will take all the fresh water. And so by drinking swamp water, we're getting used to matcha. And of the 1.5 million, half are saying yep and half are saying I don't think so. Mm. And that's the what I love about Tin Hat Tuesday. You don't have to agree with everything you hear.
1: But can't they just cool it down with other watery subjects?
30: Well,
1: Great Northern beer, for example.
30: Well, maybe. Maybe it's the same thing.
1: That's my beer joke for the day. Mm. I've never drunk matcha.
30: I've had it once when I was in Japan. I thought it was the most delicious thing I'd ever had. I had it in
1: a hotel. Does it taste like green tea?
30: Like, no, but it was light and creamy. And then I had it out in the street and it was hideous. So I realized the hotel had loaded it with sugar.
1: Oh, yeah, they put the sugar
30: in it. That's why it was nice.
1: Yeah, it's like Asahi.
30: Otherwise.
1: Not the beer, you know. The
30: Asahi bowls.
1: The Asahi bowls.
30: Well, the Asahi bowls are sweet, aren't they?
1: Yeah, they're not because they put all the Biscoff on there and all the other stuff. It's supposed to be healthy for you. I was at Noosa and I looked at the Norgendais ice cream place. Norgendais, yeah. No queue whatsoever. But across the road at the Asahi place, there's just this giant queue. And I said to the Häagen-Dazs person, I said, well, how come? And he said, that's got the same fat. I said, what are they queued up for? He says, just marketing.
30: It is just marketing. I just don't understand. Maybe this could be a pub test one day. Why people buy ice cream in winter? I barely buy it in summer.
1: I love ice cream in winter. Do you know what I do lately?
30: Would you queue up around the block to buy ice cream in winter? People do.
1: You know my thing is? Recently, I get like two chocolate chip cookies, just the standard variety, normal size chocolate chip cookies.
30: At home?
1: At home. And I get a scoop of the Sara Lee vanilla bean ice cream.
30: And you make yourself an ice cream sandwich.
1: Yeah, but just with like, it's literally a tablespoon of ice cream.
30: But it's still two biscuits. Yeah, you're making it sound like it's a diet food. It's just a scoop,
1: a tiny scoop of ice cream. But it's a sweet taste. And it's, you know.
30: See, I don't particularly have a sweet tooth. If you could put salt and vinegar chips in ice cream, I'd love it.
1: Well, that's for
30: another time
1: when we do TikTok Tucker. But today is Tin Hat Tuesday. And Dr. Carl Kruzelnicki is going to be joining us on the show. Also coming up, Instagram. And we can't do anything until we do the Fast Five. It's Jonesy and Amanda driving you home for Jam Nation.
2: 5CC.

0: Yeah.
1: What's that song, Richard?
0: Cream by Prince.
1: Yes, it is.
2: Yeah. Can I just take issue with Gem Y Ryan?
1: Why?
2: It's not really a riff.
1: That's a riff.
2: No, it's not. A riff is like Welcome to the Jungle. You know, there's something like that. Not Cream by Prince.
1: Richard, do you think it's a riff?
0: I do.
1: I do too.
0: Yeah. I like Prince. He's a great artist.
1: Oh, I think so too. Jonesy, anything you'd like to say?
2: We didn't ask you, Richard.
1: I did. Did you hear me? I asked him. Question three.
2: How many digits are there in the number 1 trillion?
0: Oh, gee. 10?
1: No. More than 10. More can than you 10. Believe it?
2: Got to go a bit higher. Danielle is in Taylor's Hill.
1: Hi, Danielle. Hi. Hello. Do you know how many digits there are in the number 1 trillion?
3: Oh, gosh. 1, 2, 3, 10.
1: No. Let me say it out loud. It's not 10. It's more than 10.
2: Have a crack at the Fast Five. It's Jonesy and Amanda driving you home for Jam Nation.
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7: Hello, I'm Monique Crichton. Interest rates will remain steady for another month, but the RBA has kept the door open for further increases. After three consecutive rate rises, the Treasurer says keeping rates on hold at 4.35% is a relief. But Jim Chalmers says Aussies have paid a hefty price for the conflict in the Middle East and the end of the war can't come soon enough.
8: As the Reserve Bank pointed out in its statement today, the impact of this war is being felt, first of all, when it comes to global energy prices, particularly liquid fuels, but it's also spreading more broadly in our economy and in other economies as well.
7: Lincraft is the latest retailer to announce the closure of its bricks and mortar stores. The craft shop citing tough retail conditions and pressure from overseas competitors for the decision to move largely online. The consumer watchdog is taking legal action against burger chain Grilled for allegedly misleading its customers about a tree planting promotion. Gina Cass-Gottlieb from the ACCC says it overstated the donations it'd make, as well as the environment contributions.
9: Every burger purchased on a Tuesday towards the planting of trees. In the period of the promotion, over 5 million burgers were bought on a Tuesday, but only around 4% of those purchases qualified for a donation by Grilled.
7: And the regions and several cap cities are preparing for Australian Crawl to perform for the first time in 40 years at the Red Hot Summer Tour in October and November.
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7: In sport, the AFL Tribunal sits tonight to hear North Melbourne's bid to get Paul Curtis off a three-match ban for a tackle which left Eagle Hamish Davis with concussion. And the Maroons have taken to the MCG for a captain's run ahead of tomorrow's Game 2 of Origin, which is a must-win for Queensland. They haven't won there since 1995, but coach Billy Slater isn't fazed.
10: What's happened in the past, whether it be 3 weeks ago, 12 months ago or 30 years ago, it's merely irrelevant.
7: That's the latest in news and sport.
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11: On the west coast, a cloudy one today with a very high chance of showers, becoming less likely in the late afternoon and evening, with a chance of a thunderstorm as well and some northerly winds, 20 to 30 kilometres per hour, with top temperatures in Elliston and Woodner both with 18. On the eastern air peninsula, a cloudy one with a very high chance of showers and some northerly winds, 20 to 30 kilometres per hour, with top temperatures in Cleve and Kimber both with 18. Finally, on the lower air peninsula, a cloudy one with a very high chance of rain, becoming less likely this evening, and the chance of a thunderstorm as well, with some northerly winds, 20 to 30 kilometres per hour, with top temperatures in Coffin Bay 18, Cummins 17, and Port Lincoln with a top today of 18.
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18: 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I've heard them describe him as a drunken idiot.
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20: 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Jonesy and Amanda, those are names that you would never forget.
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23: Have you noticed lately the government just seems to be right on with all these TV ads and safety messages and things like that? And breaking news on the 27th of July, every phone in Australia will sound a loud test emergency alert.
5: This just came up on my phone. So on the 22nd of July, every single smartphone in Australia will have a loud emergency alert. It'll be able to sound an immediate loud siren to all mobile devices, phones, smartwatches, tablets. It'll override silent and do not disturb mode. It'll reach every phone with an active SIM and SIM, not an active SIM. I've seen your phones and may reach those without as well.
23: Yeah, and they're testing.
5: At 2 p.m.
23: I was reading this. So in Western Australia on Friday at Goomorling, 12 o'clock on Friday, they're going to test it there. Then Tennant Creek this Thursday at 10 a.m. Then Kooya Beach, Newell and Wonga Beach in Queensland. That's today too. Actually, they've already had it. They had it at 2. Liverpool will be Wednesday at 4 p.m. Queanbeyan on Sunday.
5: So these are just where 2. It's being tested.
23: Yeah, and Geelong on Thursday at 2 p.m.
5: So that's just
23: and a Port Lincoln on Saturday.
5: That's the testing. But all
23: at 11 a.m.
5: All of us are going to have that happen on the 27th of July at 2 p.m. Eastern Standard Time.
23: Do we know what it sounds like? The thing. Jeremiah Rice waving his hands around.
24: I found what the siren will sound like. It will go like this.
25: Crazy tasty. We're the sweetest snack for you.
5: We're trying to give serious
23: the
5: information.
23: Dancing fruits.
5: Trying to give serious information.
24: All right, no, actually, this is for real. It sounds like this.
5: Okay, that'll do. We can't frighten people.
23: Rather the dancing fruits.
5: That's what it will sound like. Do not be alarmed. It's only a test.
23: To what end?
5: I don't know. Okay. To alert us to Delta's new album. I don't know.
23: To what end? Well, there you go. I hope we've helped you be informed.
5: Coming up next, we've been talking a bit about some of the stories around the FIFA World Cup, and it seems a lot of the players are trying to use their personal brand for messaging, for health messages, for social, for mental health messages. The captain of the American team has a very interesting backstory and is using it to help kids. It's a brave man who put his hand up to this. I'll tell you what his story is next.
23: I'm intrigued. Also, break out the alfoil. It's Tin Hat Tuesday. That's coming up. It's Jonesy and Amanda driving you home.
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0: Australia, it's Driving You Home with Jonesy and Amanda.
1: It's some more FIFA stories. The US captain, his name is Tim Ream.
0: Tim Ream.
1: Many players and teams are looking for, I'm not going to say relevance, but are looking for causes and ways that they can make their profile mean something. And good on

0: which turns in amount of driving you home. I don't think we have to fix the tin hat. I don't think that matters so much.
1: I think we
0: You're waving around. You were actually waving around that we've got to read some PEP. What's it called? What was the protective stuff you used to wear during the pandemic?
1: Condom?
0: No.
1: PCP?
0: PCP.
1: What's PCP?
0: That's a drug. That's angel dust.
2: PPE.
1: I love
0: PPE. PPE.
1: I was out of it most of the time.
0: You should have said, Amanda, you're just going crazy.
1: Well, this is
0: as
1: the
0: if
1: thing.
0: There's asbestos in this room.
1: The thing is, we have to wear our tin hats every time we talk about this.
0: Yep.
1: Otherwise, Jenna, our social media person, puts the imagery on social media and we just look like nut jobs talking about it
0: Jacinda,
1: if we don't have our hats
0: the
1: on.
0: The executive producer of the show said, you look a little unhinged when you talk about this without a tin hat.
1: So here
0: she
1: we are with
0: a grown-ass woman that manages this show and has a child and a husband and a mortgage.
1: I have a couple of conspiracy theories to get the ball rolling. These are ones that have crossed my desk this week.
0: You don't even have a desk.
1: Do you remember Timothy McVeigh?
0: Oh, yeah.
1: He was the Oklahoma bomber.
0: Yep.
1: He has been executed. This is what it says here. They told me he worked alone. Or they told you he worked alone. They told you the Oklahoma City bombing was domestic terrorism with no loose ends. They told you photos don't lie. But what if the man they executed wasn't the man that they arrested at all? So they've put his face side by side with Special Agent Paul Whipsapal, a federal law enforcement officer. And apparently, people have analyzed the telemetrics, if that's a word, of their faces, and have decided they're the same person. Different names, different identities, same face. Coincidence, it says here, or a swap they hoped you'd never notice. And you think, well, what's the point of it? And they say, it's just there's no stream media is asking the big question. What else are they sliding past us while you're looking at the flag?
0: Okay.
1: Yeah, that's one.
0: Right.
1: How about this one? This woman from Brazil has predicted something extraordinary. She's a soothsayer. She is a spiritualist. She's a clairvoyant. And she has said that something extraordinary is going to happen in Miami on the 24th of June during a match. Here's one guy describing it.
3: Have you heard about this prediction from a Brazilian psychic claiming that something massive is about to happen over a major sporting event on June 24th? Her name is Vo Bahiana, and she's saying that on that date, a UFO mothership will appear over a major sporting event in Miami. And in that moment, we'll have undeniable proof that we're not alone in the universe. Proof that interdimensional, extraterrestrial, alien beings are here. She's also claiming that her vision showed her that 700 people from attendees to players will be taken up into this craft and they'll be told that they have a role in saving humanity.
0: Oh. Imagine the craft comes over, these people go up, and you're down there going, hang on, I can do stuff.
1: What would your special skill be to save humanity?
0: I could, like, put some John Mellencamp on.
1: I can start a fire by rubbing two Amex cards
0: together.
1: What
0: are you going to do? You'll walk straight into the intake of their rocket ship.
1: You know what?
0: And get blown up.
1: They are saying it's going to be during the Brazil versus Scotland match. I might abduct Sam Heughan from Outlander.
0: Okay.
1: I'll just take advantage of all the Scottish people being there. So anyway, that is another prediction that Vo Bahiana has predicted that 700 people will be sucked up into the mothership.
0: It's Jonesy and Amanda driving you home.
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10: Hi, I'm Rana Hussain. Australia is preparing for its second T20 Women's World Cup clash. The Aussies will line up against Bangladesh tomorrow. New Zealand take on Sri Lanka tonight. Kayla McEwen isn't locking in her future past the 2028 LA Olympics, but admits a home games in 2032 would be appealing. The swimmer will defend 2 backstroke crowns when she heads to the Com Games next month. And American Madison Keys takes centre court at the German Open tonight.
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3: 5CC.

0: Good afternoon to you. It's Jonesy and Amanda driving you home. On any other Tuesday, it would be a normal Tuesday. But today, my friends, today is Tin Hat Tuesday.
1: Do you believe in that the world is flat? I don't know, eh?
0: This is where we don the tin hat and we have at it with conspiracies. We just had regular Rob on.
2: Is Rob regular? I don't know.
0: Very regular. And he brought us to light about the Artemis launch.
3: Why is there four cable cars or box cars at the exact launch time coming down on a 45-degree angle on cables? Exactly four of them.
2: He claims that the astronauts all bailed out before the craft took off.
0: I said it was just the catering truck. Drop it off the space
2: base. There's a whole lot of cabling that comes away when a craft shoots into space.
0: Yes, there seems to be a lot of paraphernalia. Jemai Rai, just let's have a look at the Artemis launch.
4: Here we go.
0: We've got
4: here
0: it up on the big screen. Here we go.
4: 10.
0: Okay, scooch through this stuff. 8. Right. 4. Okay, there it is.
5: 3, 2, 1. Boost ignition.
0: Okay.
4: And lift off.
0: Right, okay. Freeze it right there. Freeze it.
2: If you freeze it right there.
0: Freeze it right there. Now, what is that? What? Rewind? Okay, go forward.
4: Lift off.
0: What's that?
2: Well, it's things coming away.
0: No, what is that?
4: And lift off.
0: Let me get closer. I'm going to zoom in.
4: The crew.
0: It's a cloud. It's a cloud. Hang on, just do it again, Ryan.
4: Yeah, okay.
0: And then go forward.
4: And lift off.
0: And do it back again.
6: Oh,
0: and forward.
6: Man.
0: Now going to Hutton's footy franks going.
4: Was it Artemis 1 or 2?
2: He's actually said 3. He asked if we wanted to know about 3 or 4.
0: 3 hasn't even been launched.
2: No, it hasn't.
0: Okay.
2: Oh, it's exhausting.
0: Sean has joined us.
2: Hello, Sean. What's your conspiracy?
7: Hello, Amanda, Jonesy.
2: Hi.
7: Sean.
2: Hi.
0: Oh, that's okay, man. In your own time.
7: Yeah, my theory is that the government's got us all bluffed with the ozone layer.
2: Yeah, why?
7: If you grab a 20-cent piece and spin it on the table and watch the head of the actual coin spinning, but the head's moving inside. So on the North Pole, the South Pole, frost defrosting at the moment, it's the salt water carb refreeze. So the center, the points of the world are actually shifting.
0: Right.
7: So it's going into the ocean at the moment, so it can't refreeze, and that's why there's all these theories that there's something at the South Pole, another civilization.
0: I haven't got any coins on me. I've got a $2 coin.
2: Well, that'll do.
0: Well, that'll be the same. So if I do this...
2: Spin it.
0: Julius Sunder Miller. Sound in funnel. Watch. A pattern appear. Oh, no, I can't flick it. Hang on. Here we go. Sorry. Off.
2: Well, we've learnt nothing.
0: Sean. Hang on. Come in, Spinner. No, sorry, Sean.
2: Thank you. I didn't quite understand it, but I appreciate your thinking and thank you.
0: Michelle has joined
2: us. Hello, Michelle. What's your conspiracy theory before I go and take a tablet?
0: Actually, who carries change with them these days? I don't know I even had that. Michelle?
8: I'm just going to say, what's the go with Elon Musk? Honestly, is he an alien or not, really? He's saying that he wants to take people to different planets in the world. I think he really wants to take them home, to be honest. He's a billionaire man.
0: Michelle,
2: Michelle, would you go with him to his alien planet?
8: Maybe.
0: Michelle, that
2: would
0: sounds
2: you be his baby mama? Because everyone else has been.
8: Yeah, why not then?
0: Oh, okay, you can give it a go.
2: Yeah, give it a go.
0: Wouldn't it be great if we got Michelle knocked up by Elon Musk?
2: 10th caller through.
0: Talk about your story arc right there.
2: And you have to call it Trangiops or something like that.
0: Michelle, thank you.
2: Thank you, Michelle.
0: You are perfect for this segment. And thank you for all your calls. If you'd like to join us, you can go on Facebook if you want.
2: You can do anything
0: Amanda,
2: you like.
0: You can leave a message. JonesyAmanda.com.au. Coming up, Instagram is on the way. If Jonesy and Amanda driving you home with Jam Nation.
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25: Hello, I'm Monique Crichton. Homebuyers may have been spared an interest rate rise this month, but the Reserve Bank isn't shutting the door on further increases. Governor Michelle Bullock says the board remains focused on making sure inflation doesn't increase. She says once fuel prices start falling, they'll have another look at how it's affecting inflation.
26: Today's decision does not rule out further tightening in monetary policy if that is what is required to bring inflation down. In making its decisions, the board will be focused on the data and what that suggests about the outlook and risks.
25: Speaking of fuel prices, the NRMA isn't expecting any extension of the fuel excise discount. It has shaved around 33 cents a litre at the Bowser, but the motoring group's Peter Curry can't see the case for it going into July since the breakthrough in the Middle East.
27: Based on what we're seeing today, the fact that prices have been falling steadily for the last week and a bit, and the expectation is if this peace deal holds and the strait opens, they'll fall even further. Given all of that, we don't think the government is going to extend based on what they've been telling us.
25: Two men, one from New South Wales and one from Victoria, have been arrested by Victorian police looking into how cop killer Desi Freeman evaded capture for months leading up to his death in March. And there's hope British pop icon Bonnie Tyler will make a full recovery after waking from a coma in Portugal. The singer suffered a heart attack last month following complications from surgery. She remains in a serious condition.
24: Your sport now.
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25: In sport, Blues coach Laurie Daly is hoping the squad can secure another win during Origin Game 2 tomorrow night. The New South Wales side won the opener despite a slow start, and Daly says the boys are ready for the G.
1: I want what's best for New South Wales. I want the boys to win. I want to win. I want them to win. I want the fans to win.
25: And there were four draws in today's World Cup action. It's been 68 years to the day since that happened. That's the latest in news and sport.
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6: For the West Coast tomorrow, partly cloudy, very high chance of rain east of Ceduna, medium chance elsewhere. The chance of a thunderstorm in the morning, winds northerly 15 to 25 kilometres an hour, tending northwest to northeasterly 20 to 30 kilometres an hour in the early morning, then becoming northwesterly 25 to 40 in the morning. Overnight temperatures falling to between 7 and 13, with daytime temperatures reaching between 15 and 18. For the eastern Eyre Peninsula, cloudy, very high chance of rain. The chance of a thunderstorm in the morning, winds northerly 20 to 30 kilometres an hour, increasing 25 to 35 kilometres an hour in the morning, then turning northwesterly 20 to 30 kilometres an hour in the evening. Overnight temperatures falling to around 14, with daytime temperatures reaching around 18. For the lower Eyre Peninsula, cloudy, very high chance of rain, most likely in the morning and afternoon. The chance of a thunderstorm in the morning, winds northerly 20 to 30 kilometres an hour, tending northwesterly in the early afternoon. Overnight temperatures falling to around 13, with daytime temperatures reaching around 18.
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36: It's showtime.
0: Dads will appreciate this. Dad jokes may help strengthen father-child bonds. Research shows.
2: What's your favourite dad joke? Or do you want to give me more science?
0: It's pretty much one of those clickbaity stories, blah, blah, blah. Say a joke to your kid will love you and buy you a gift.
2: Oh, sounds amazing. When you explain the science, I understand.
0: Yeah, this doctor has said that it is good because it brings out a camaraderie between the dad and the
2: offspring.
0: Even
2: if the camaraderie is,
0: yeah, even if you've got that. What's your favourite dad joke?
2: Do you want me to go first?
0: Yeah, have you got one?
2: My favourite dad joke.
0: Of course you have.
2: Here it is. Why can't you give Elsa a balloon?
0: Why can't you give Elsa a balloon?
2: Because she'll let it go, let it go. Do you feel bonded now?
0: No.
2: What's yours?
0: How do you get four elephants into a Safeway bag?
2: One at a time?
0: Take the F out of safe and the F out of way.
2: There's no effing way.
0: Don't swear, Amanda.
2: Well, we haven't bonded in any way.
0: Ryan is looking at me in a avuncular way.
2: Well, he can't spell. He's got no idea what that joke says.
0: Coming up, Instagram is here. Also, Wayne Carey. Have you seen what Wayne Carey has said about Mitch Brown's outfit at the recent AFL Hall of Fame black tie event?
2: Has he clothing shamed him?
0: He said something, but it was a black tie event and Mitch has worn a sleeveless outfit. So I don't think Wayne's sort of going on about Mitch's lifestyle choices, but what he chose to wear. It's something we should talk about at any rate. That's coming up. Jonesy and Amanda driving you home with Jam Nation.
3: 5CC.

0: Jonesy and Amanda driving you home this Tuesday afternoon. Down to the pub, Batman.
1: The pub test.
2: Pub test.
1: Does not pass the pub test. Pub test.
2: Pub test.
1: Does it pass the pub test?
2: Pub test. Yeah, the pub test.
1: Doesn't pass the sniff test. Stop it. It's not helpful.
0: Today, black tie, does it pass the pub test?
3: I'm looking at the picture.
0: All stems from Mitch Brown.
3: I'm looking at the picture that Mitch Brown wore to the Hall of Fame, the AFL Hall of Fame. He's an ex-player. He's a legendary player. But this is what I find extraordinary, that Tim Watson has reportedly questioned whether Brown
0: another former player.
3: Yeah, should have been allowed into the room. I'm looking at the...
0: Tim is a lot older. So this is he's from the era of no shirt, no service.
3: This is a very stylish outfit that he's wearing here. And it's a see-through-ish top, but it's not like a singlet.
0: Yep.
3: It is sleeveless, but the sleeve goes right to the edge of his arm with a silk tie around the neck. If that had a jacket on, that would be the most stylish outfit in the room. He doesn't have the jacket on. I don't know whether he wore a jacket or not.
0: You go to the Arias.
3: That's an acceptable outfit.
0: Guy suggests Sebastian wearing a suit with no shirt on underneath. That's what guy
3: does.
0: That's
3: what girls wear as well.
0: But I'm not doing that.
3: But that's okay. It doesn't suit you. But why is there an outrage that this is worn to the Football Hall of Fame? But I think, like,
0: because all sorts
3: but
0: of...
3: all the young boys, like my son goes to events and they all saying, oh, black tie. And he doesn't wear a tux. He doesn't do that. So he wears a shirt and a tie, and that's his version of that. And that should be enough. He's 23. He shouldn't have to own a tuxedo.
0: Because back in my day, we had to dress up for everything. You know, you get on a plane, you had to dress up.
3: In a tux.
0: In a tux, yeah. We did. We look like little Von Trapp children.
3: We are much more casually dressed than we used to be.
0: Is that a bad thing? What I'm saying is, what happened? You go and see the opera or something, and you go along and it's a black tie event, and someone shows up in a Metallica shirt.
3: But that's not what this is. He's not wearing casual clothes.
0: Because he's put thought into this.
3: He's put thought into it. He looks incredibly handsome, incredibly stylish, and intentional. This is a designer outfit.
0: A younger perspective in Gen Y Rye.
4: Yeah, I like the creative outfit. I think it looks good.
0: Well, the last radio awards...
4: Yeah,
0: I just remember you holding an unfeasibly large glass of cider.
4: Yeah.
0: I can't remember what you were wearing.
4: I was wearing a tux with a bow tie, but I almost wore a velvet suit as well. So that's like a little bit different too.
3: That's right.
4: Yeah.
3: And that would have been absolutely acceptable, as I'm sure it was on this night at the football.
0: Sure.
3: It's because he hasn't worn sleeves, which ironically, as you say, is what he wears in his job every day.
0: Black tie. Does it pass the pub test? It's Jonesy and Amanda driving you home.
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0: Hi there, it's Jonesy and Amanda driving you home. Ten questions right for you now. 60 seconds on the clock. You can pass if you don't know an answer. We'll come back to that question if time permits. You get all the questions right. Happy days, $1,000.
1: Could be the best day of your life, winning $1,000. You can turn it into $2,000 by answering a bonus question, but it's double or nothing.
0: Carly has joined us.
1: Hi, Carly.
2: Hello.
0: What's going on in the world of Carly?
2: Not much, just cooking dinner.
1: What are you having?
0: Yeah.
2: You guys? Just leftover KFC. Not very healthy, but...
1: Yum. Are you reheating it in the microwave or the oven?
2: No, the oven. You've got to go the oven.
1: Yeah, otherwise it gets too wet, doesn't it?
0: Do you actually cook leftover KFC? It just feels like, you know, just... You heat it.
1: Sounds like you're judging.
0: I'm not judging, Carly. Goodness me, I would
1: Sounds
0: never
1: delicious.
0: Judge.
1: I wish
2: it's
1: I was there.
2: That's reheated.
0: It is. And when it comes back, it's good.
2: It is.
1: Carly, here we go. Let's get on to see if we can win you some money so you can buy it two nights in a row.
2: All right, thank you.
0: It's a party time at Carly's house.
1: 10 questions, 60 seconds. If you're not sure, say pass because we might have time to come back, all right?
2: All right.
1: Carly, good luck. Here we go. Question one. What does L-O-V-E spell?
2: Love.
1: Question two. How many millilitres are in a litre?
2: 500.
1: Blocked. It's 1,000.
0: 1,000, Carly.
2: Damn it.
0: Damn it.
1: Rats.
0: I think we distract you with the KFC.
2: No.
1: Well, I'm now hungry. Nervous. I'm hungry, so you've done something.
0: I love those breasty bits. You know, do they still just do the tendery bits?
1: I don't know.
0: Yeah, they're good.
1: I know. They're good. Yeah. Enjoy it. Carly, we're a little bit jealous about what you're having for dinner, and thank you for playing.
2: All right. Thank you.
1: Thank you.
0: Carry on, Carly. In the meantime, the pub test is coming up. Black tie. Does it pass the pub test? It's Jonesy and Amanda driving you home.
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3: 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Hello.

0: hello there. It's Jonesy and Amanda driving you home this Tuesday, the 16th of June. It's been quite the week. Maybe we should go down to the Jonesy and Amanda Arms for a beer.
1: Pub test.
2: Doesn't pass the pub test.
0: Doesn't pass the pub test.
2: Yeah, the pub test.
1: Doesn't pass the sniff test.
0: Stop it. It's not helpful. Today, black tie, does it pass the pub test? This all stems from an opinion piece by a lady called Chloe Sargent.
3: Well, this is about when Wayne Carey posted Mitch Brown Hall of Fame outfit. Seriously? He was wearing, so Mitch Brown is wearing a really fabulously stylish outfit. It's like a Harry Styles kind of outfit. It's sleeveless mesh with a silk scarf around the neck.
0: He looks like he's come out of the wasteland in Mad Max 2.
3: I wouldn't have thought so. I think he looks like he's come off the red carpet in Milan. Mm. I think he looks fantastic.
0: I have no beef with the outfit.
3: But a lot of people have said, a lot of the old farts have said, this is outrageous.
0: Yeah, that's why I've said that, so I don't get lumped into that category.
3: Old fart.
0: No, because
3: Tim Watson has reportedly questioned whether Brown should have been allowed into the room.
0: You know, that's a bit much. Well, I've been to a lot of events in my life, the Aries, the Logies, the Acras, and I've always just worn a black suit. Man, maybe I'm just boring that way. You know, at the Aries 1 year, I did wear a leather jacket because that was okay.
3: Do people think you're underdressed?
0: No, because it's the Aries. But
3: this is football. When you have a Hall black tie event, no one's saying that this is Surgeon of the Year. You have to dress in tuxedos.
0: Well, but then again, what does that stop? So Surgeon of the Year.
3: Yeah, should be allowed to dress as a clown.
0: Say
3: not
0: someone
3: in surgery, maybe.
0: Someone comes in dressed. Is that? And this is what Chloe points out. Like, Mitch has put a lot of thought into this outfit. It's not like
3: he's not being disrespectful.
0: It's not like Darryl Braithwaite of Melbourne Cup when he just walks on with his shirt from the garden. Yeah. This is, he's put a bit of thought into the outfit. And she goes on to say, it's 2026. Men do not have to spend the rest of eternity dressed like middle managers attending a corporate awards night.
3: Some people I know would say it's sad to see the end of black tie and formal attire. Others are saying, who cares? Turn up, look great, who cares? So black tie, does it pass the pub test?
4: I reckon that it's about time things moved along. A whole other world is coming along, and I think as long as you're looking smart, I think that's heaps. That's good.
5: It doesn't cut it. We're starting to lack class in society, and I think a tuxedo or a man's suit, I don't think anything that looks better than a man in a tux or a suit.
6: A black tie affair is an opportunity for anyone to show their style. I think it's a fantastic idea. It doesn't matter if you're young or old. If you're out there, you're not on the catwalk, you're at an event and you're dressing to the nines, so to speak.
7: I think they really have to evaluate what exactly black tie means, because a lot of people these days, they go for formal but not black tie.
8: I think black tie for women, as in men, can take different forms of style, but I hardly think two middle-aged men who have off-field discretions of their own should be throwing shade at somebody else.
9: You can bury those bloody things. The most useless piece of male wear I've ever heard. I hate ties, period. Black, white, pink, I don't care what colour it is.
0: No ties for you.
3: No ties for that man there.
0: No. Well, you know, maybe that's our pub test tomorrow. Ties. Do they pass the pub test?
3: Well, who knows what we'll have tomorrow. Actually, I do know what we're going to have tomorrow for TikTok Tucker.
0: Oh.
3: It's a martini.
0: Yay. Oh, okay.
3: Martini with a twist.
0: Right.
3: I won't tell you what the twist is or you won't turn up for
0: Please
3: work.
0: Please tell me.
10: Righto, you two. That's
0: Oh, there's
10: enough.
0: No time.
3: What a shame.
0: We will be back again tomorrow. JonesyDemanda.com.au if you would like to register, perhaps to play Instagram or perhaps to play Fast Five.
3: Or if you'd just like to hear parts of this show or the whole show again, please do. JonesyDemanda.com.au.
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16: Hey, it's Christian from the Christian O'Connell Show. We are renovating an amazing Australian pub. Tracy and Gary are the accidental publicans. Tracy left us this update.
17: The renos are going so quickly, it's unbelievable. They're going to do a mural for us, signs on the pub, chalkboards. Thanks so much. Can't wait for the renos next week. Love, Tracy.
16: Thank you so much to people who are offering to help out as well. We've been inundated with people who've heard about Tracy and Gary. They bought this pub 2 years ago to turn it into a home to retire in. And then when they realized realizes how much it meant to the community, they couldn't do it. People were really moved by this story. If you go into our socials, you can have a look around. You can see all the work that's been done. They're the best of Australians, actually. They really are, Tracy and Gary.
2: The pub's calling. 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
23: For the West Coast tomorrow, partly cloudy, very high chance of rain east of Ceduna, medium chance elsewhere. The chance of a thunderstorm in the morning, winds northerly 15 to 25 kilometres an hour, tending northwest to northeasterly 20 to 30 kilometres an hour in the early morning, then becoming northwesterly 25 to 40 in the morning. Overnight temperatures falling to between 7 and 13, with daytime temperatures reaching between 15 and 18. For the eastern Eyre Peninsula, cloudy, very high chance of rain. The chance of a thunderstorm in the morning, winds northerly 20 to 30 kilometres an hour, increasing 25 to 35 kilometres an hour in the morning, then turning northwesterly 20 to 30 kilometres an hour in the evening. Overnight temperatures falling to around 14, with daytime temperatures reaching around 18. For the lower Eyre Peninsula, cloudy, very high chance of rain, most likely in the morning and afternoon. The chance of a thunderstorm in the morning, winds northerly 20 to 30 kilometres an hour, tending northwesterly in the early afternoon. Overnight temperatures falling to around 13, with daytime temperatures reaching around 18.
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26: Hey, it's the Christian O'Connell Show on our show today. How did you start the week yesterday? Are you a Monday winner or loser? 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And the World Cup, are you going to be this weekend? Are you showing up for the Socceroos? Are you showing up for Australia? Are you going to be a 5am fan? If you are, please let us know. 0475 031043. Coming up next, would you say, yesterday, are you a Monday winner or loser?

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0: The Chris

0: Christian O'Connell's show. The opening game of the World Cup for the Socceroos and the incredible 2-0 win against Turkey. Almost 5 million of us watched the opening game. I don't know if it's just me being a soccer fan, but I can feel that the country surprised just how good the team were on Sunday.
1: Definitely.
0: This, yesterday, made me angry. This is what the Americans on TV are saying about us and the Socceroos.
2: Don't want to be an American idiot.
3: United States will play Australia in Seattle, boys. Grella, how's that?
4: Layup.
5: I love Australia.
4: I go look at their team. I don't recognize any players. It's like, what are they drinking over there? Because they got no shot of doing anything at the World Cup. They're the weakest team in the group.
6: It's an average team by any measure, and certainly not a great team.
7: Australia, for me, are last. Not much quality going into the World Cup.
8: I'm not backing down. I will say, we thought you guys were the easiest team in the top two.
9: Thanks for coming, Aussies, and your smug totes. You can get back on the Qantas airplane and head back home.
10: I've had a lot of Australian teammates as well. But I'll tell you, if we can't beat them, we shouldn't go to the World Cup.
11: Wow.
10: If USA can't beat Australia in a football match, stay home.
12: In the U.S., you got like 6-7 players, 8 players playing in the Champions League. Like, yeah, I know about football, and it's like anything can happen, but there's also levels of quality, and there's no shot that Australia could compete with the U.S.
0: That makes me angry.
1: My blood is boiling.
0: Make every one of you listening right now fuming. It really is just crazy. It feels like it's like a WWE event.
1: Yes.
0: It should be played at the White House.
1: in the
0: octagon that they still got up.
1: That's a good point.
0: But the thing is, 5 a.m. at the weekend on a Saturday morning, it's a big ask. It's your weekends. You've worked your backside off all week, and then suddenly you're like, it's a test of how much do you really care about, not just soccer, it's bigger than soccer. It's about Australia and getting around your team out there. They need us back home, turning our TVs on at 5 a.m. Who actually is going to be a 5 a.m. fan? Matthew will be there, a 5 a.m. fan. Soccer and some of the Viennettas I got from you guys. Breakfast of champions. Christian, I'll be up to watch the boys at 5 a.m. to watch the Yanks hopefully get spanked. Later on, I'm going to have a nap later on in the afternoon. Same with me later on. I really plan that. Christian, the whole family will be up. Now more than ever, after listening to what you just played, the American commentators saying about us, the arrogant, I won't read that word out, but we all understand what you said there. I want to say it, but we just can't. We shouldn't. Right side of the dial. And I just love paying the mortgage. 5 a.m. fam right here, Christian. Both my husband and I will get up to watch nothing like watching it live as well. All of us around Australia, and don't forget Socceroos fans all over the world and who travel out there are going to be at the stadium as well. George in Sydney, you're going to be a 5 a.m. fam?
13: Absolutely, Christian.
0: Great. Okay. George, that's the kind of spirit we want on the couch there. George is locked in. Man, a few words. He's taking it very, very serious. He'd rather the players who are talking for George.
1: Exactly.
0: And let's call him Silent George. Good to get that one first. Sarah.
14: Yes. Hello. Yeah. How are you?
0: I'm good, Sarah. Welcome to the show. So are you going to be a 5 a.m. fan this weekend?
14: I definitely will be a 5 a.m. fan with my 2.5-year-old daughter. I'm going to put an Australian flag in her hand so she can wave it in her daddy's face because he's American.
0: Oh, wow. It's a divided house and a divided couch.
14: It's a divided house.
0: All right, Sarah, thank you.
14: I work at 9 in the morning and we're getting up at 5 and we're watching that game.
0: Well, you've got 2.5-year-old. You'll probably be up around that time anyway. So,
14: exactly that.
0: Well done, Sarah. Thanks for calling in. Let's go to Mandy now.
15: Hi, gang. How's it going?
0: We're good, Mandy.
15: Go the Socceroos. Go the Socceroos. Hate the Americans. Sorry, I'm not allowed to say
0: what a great song, right? Right there, just freestyled it.
1: Go the Socceroos, yeah. Hate the Americans. Oh,
0: incredible, like jazz improv there.
15: Yep.
0: Powerful stuff, Mandy. So you're going to be on the couch at 5 a.m.?
15: I certainly am. I heard that, what the Yanks said yesterday on the radio, and I thought, oh, you arrogant bunch of...
0: Yep, we all thought that. We all thought it. It's hard not to use strong language, but we must. We really must.
15: Oh. I'd tell you what, I wish we could get the two Tigers and,
0: don't wish that. No, it's the bright side of the dial. We are not unleashing Tigers on anyone.
1: We don't want them to...
0: No, not even as a threat. No, listen to yourself, guys. Yeah. It's gone too far. Yeah. It's too far.
15: Yeah, they're locked down for the footage.
0: No, come on. Don't bring the Tigers into this, okay, guys? Take it easy.
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4: For the West Coast tomorrow, partly cloudy, very high chance of rain east of Ceduna, medium chance elsewhere. The chance of a thunderstorm in the morning, winds northerly 15 to 25 kilometres an hour, tending northwest to northeasterly 20 to 30 kilometres an hour in the early morning, then becoming northwesterly 25 to 40 in the morning. Overnight temperatures falling to between 7 and 13, with daytime temperatures reaching between 15 and 18. For the eastern Eyre Peninsula, cloudy, very high chance of rain. The chance of a thunderstorm in the morning, winds northerly 20 to 30 kilometres an hour, increasing 25 to 35 kilometres an hour in the morning, then turning northwesterly 20 to 30 kilometres an hour in the evening. Overnight temperatures falling to around 14, with daytime temperatures reaching around 18. For the lower Eyre Peninsula, cloudy, very high chance of rain, most likely in the morning and afternoon. The chance of a thunderstorm in the morning, winds northerly 20 to 30 kilometres an hour, tending northwesterly in the early afternoon. Overnight temperatures falling to around 13, with daytime temperatures reaching around 18.
3: Now,

0: Adamant was right in the middle of a two-week run in the UK with the charts in June 1982. Back here in Australia, however, climbing the charts this week at number 9, Duran Duran, Hungry Like the Wolf. It was a song that went to number 5 eventually in the UK and number 3 in the US, helping them launch worldwide. Duran Duran, Hungry Like the Wolf, is up next on the 80s at 8.
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0: on the 80s at 8, Shane Bryan with you, and we've gone back to June 1982 for Chart Tuesday. That was Paul McCartney and Stevie Wonder, Ebony and Ivory, one of the biggest hits of 1982, spent 7 weeks at number one in the US, and it's built around a simple idea, black and white piano keys living in harmony as a message about race. Who would have thought? Now, what was touring in Australia in June 1982? Live music was absolutely booming in Australia at this time. Bands like Cold Chisel, Men at Work and Australian Crawl packing out the venues around the country. Now, if you missed the news, Australian Crawl are reforming for Red Hot Summer. They're touring nationwide alongside Men at Work. It feels like 1982 all over again. Check out the dates at redhotsummertour.com.au. Now, speaking of pub rock era, Cold Chisel had a big hit on their hands with Forever Now. This week in June 1982, it was sitting at number 22 in Australia and showed a more reflective side of the band. Written by Don Walker at the height of their success, Forever Now, Cold Chisel, is up next on the 80s at 8.
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0: that wraps up the show for tonight. Tomorrow night on the show, a very special guest joins me, Bee Birtles from Little River Band. We'll take a look at his time with the band and also what he thought about John Farnham taking over from Glenn Shorrock. He didn't pull any punches, let me tell you. That's tomorrow night on the 80s at 8. I'll catch you then. Thanks for keeping me company.
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8: For the west coast tomorrow, partly cloudy, very high chance of rain east of Ceduna, medium chance elsewhere. The chance of a thunderstorm in the morning, winds northerly 15 to 25 kilometres an hour, tending northwest to northeasterly 20 to 30 kilometres an hour in the early morning, then becoming northwesterly 25 to 40 in the morning. Overnight temperatures falling to between 7 and 13, with daytime temperatures reaching between 15 and 18. For the eastern Eyre Peninsula, cloudy, very high chance of rain. The chance of a thunderstorm in the morning, winds northerly 20 to 30 kilometres an hour, increasing 25 to 35 kilometres an hour in the morning, then turning northwesterly 20 to 30 kilometres an hour in the evening. Overnight temperatures falling to around 14, with daytime temperatures reaching around 18. For the lower Eyre Peninsula, cloudy, very high chance of rain, most likely in the morning and afternoon. The chance of a thunderstorm in the morning, winds northerly 20 to 30 kilometres an hour, tending northwesterly in the early afternoon. Overnight temperatures falling to around 13, with daytime temperatures reaching around 18.
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0: Christian from the Christian O'Connell Show. We are renovating an amazing Australian pub. Tracy and Gary are the accidental publicans. Tracy left us this update.
1: The renos are going so quickly, it's unbelievable. They're going to do a mural for us, signs on the pub, chalkboards. Thanks so much. Can't wait for the renos next week. Love, Tracy.
0: Thank you so much to people who are offering to help out as well. We've been inundated with people who've heard about Tracy and Gary. They bought this pub 2 years ago to turn it into a home to retire in. And then when they realised how much it meant to the community, they couldn't do it. People were really moved by this story. If you go onto our socials, you can have a look around. You can see all the work that's been done. They're the best of Australians, actually. They really are, Tracy and Gary.
2: The pub's calling. Somewhere between the first sip and the last laugh, it's always a 4X.
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10: For the West Coast tomorrow, partly cloudy, very high chance of rain east of Ceduna, medium chance elsewhere. The chance of a thunderstorm in the morning, winds northerly 15 to 25 kilometres an hour, tending northwest to northeasterly 20 to 30 kilometres an hour in the early morning, then becoming northwesterly 25 to 40 in the morning. Overnight temperatures falling to between 7 and 13, with daytime temperatures reaching between 15 and 18. For the eastern Eyre Peninsula, cloudy, very high chance of rain. The chance of a thunderstorm in the morning, winds northerly 20 to 30 kilometres an hour, increasing 25 to 35 kilometres an hour in the morning, then turning northwesterly 20 to 30 kilometres an hour in the evening. Overnight temperatures falling to around 14, with daytime temperatures reaching around 18. For the lower Eyre Peninsula, cloudy, very high chance of rain, most likely in the morning and afternoon. The chance of a thunderstorm in the morning, winds northerly 20 to 30 kilometres an hour, tending northwesterly in the early afternoon. Overnight temperatures falling to around 13, with daytime temperatures reaching around 18.
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0: Approximate daytime temperatures reading between 15 and 18. For the eastern Eyre Peninsula, cloudy, very high chance of rain. A chance of a thunderstorm in the morning. Winds northerly 20 to 30 kilometres an hour, increasing 25 to 35 kilometres an hour in the morning, then turning northwesterly 20 to 30 kilometres an hour in the evening. Overnight temperatures falling to around 14, with daytime temperatures reaching around 18. For the lower Eyre Peninsula, cloudy, very high chance of rain, most likely in the morning and afternoon. The chance of a thunderstorm in the morning. Winds northerly 20 to 30 kilometres an hour, turning northwesterly in the early afternoon. Overnight temperatures falling to around 13, with daytime temperatures reaching around 18.
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0: the four that I went to yesterday sold out in my suburb. So maybe some other radio stations are doing similar stunts. I don't know.
1: And can I just say, we didn't choose this sort of dull route. It was because of the Tigers. We weren't like, Pete, you must get us one of these special dolls. It was because we tried to do
2: it. I don't think anyone listens to this. Now you sound nervous.
1: No.
2: And a notice, an alert went off on your laptop, then you just hastily shut.
0: That was my friend messaging saying, did you want the aliens? You had aliens at one stage as well. Sorry about that.
2: If anyone does know where we get the infected, what about the ones that they do first aid on?
0: They're very expensive.
2: Actually, they are really pricey, aren't they?
0: No, we've got one here, I reckon.
2: Oh, hang on a minute. Why have you just ordered them off Temu?
0: It costs like one cent
2: for 80 of them.
0: I'm just worried they won't make it in time as well. That's okay. We will get this sorted.
2: Strait of Hormuz has opened right now. Temu, the first ship coming through will be a Temu delivery for Australia.
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0: Christian O'Connell Show. Pete, I've got some good news. I know where you can get hold of some inflatable dolls.
1: Oh, good.
0: I just had a look. Big W do them.
2: Yeah, they do.
0: Male blow-up doll, $27.
1: That's a good deal.
0: And it is not another problem as you had before we did it live last Friday, Pete. It's this male doll is no discernible. He's not Action Man. If you've ever played with Action Man, he has no discernible genitalia.
2: Mm-hmm. Okay, this is good. This is good. This is yeah.
3: Wait, so this whole time we could have not had that sort of doll. But we had a...
0: Yeah.
3: Okay.
0: And that took me 10 seconds to find that.
1: Right, okay. Oh, yeah, I see it there. Okay. Yeah.
3: But isn't this one with a full head of hair?
0: Yeah, as well, I know.
3: Wow, full head of
0: looks
3: hair.
0: Looks like a sort of 70s soccer player, actually, for Italy.
1: Or a very young Donald Trump, to be fair.
3: Yes. Yeah.
0: Actually looks like a porn star. Classic kind of porn star. Things you don't want to hear this morning from your Uber driver, right? So every morning I get an Uber in and I always have a chat with them, okay? And sometimes they're not up for it and sometimes they are. And this morning I go to the guy, you know, I get in. It's 5:10. And I say to him, how do you find Ubering? He goes, this is exactly what he said word for word. It's an awful job. It then hangs. And I think we're in this for another 25 minutes. He doesn't like this job, and I get it. And now we're in this together. Well, I can't go, oh, well, and look at emails because I look ignorant and dumb. And I'm really sorry to hear that. He goes, yeah, I do it every day until I get too grumpy.
1: Oh.
0: And I said, where are we right now with the grumpiness? I said, am I going to get some of that? Or he goes, you're passenger number one. I went, great. We're all good. All right, Rio, are you a Monday winner or loser?
3: Oh, I am a loser. And I've got to say, I'm a Monday idiot. I've done one of the stupidest things I've done in a very long time. I was cooking a stir fry yesterday. I put the oil on the pan. You know, you've got to get it really nice and hot before you start putting that meat in. Put the oil in and then... very, very, very stupidly, I wandered back over the telly and then started playing FIFA again on my Xbox.
0: Someone's got World Cup fever.
3: I've got World Cup fever. There's a 12-year-old in Detroit.
0: I wonder how many men are digging out there to do that now, watching the World Cup.
3: I got locked into this game and then...
0: Who are you playing?
3: So I was just playing some random kid in America. I don't know. He's like 13 years old. He's in Detroit. I was wailing on him 4-1. But there's this. Then I start just like...
0: That awful smell.
3: That smell. And then, but as soon as I smelt it, the smoke alarms went off. But the smoke is just billowing really in from the kitchen into the lounge room.
0: It's actually quite frightening.
3: I couldn't believe it. And then I'm coughing. I get to the kitchen. I turn the stove off. I put the vent on to get it going. But my house, I woke up...
0: It'll stink for days.
3: I woke up, it still
0: smells
3: like
0: charcoal. When your partner gets
3: back
0: in a couple of weeks' time, he'll still know. It smells like a fire.
3: I couldn't believe it. And it took so long to get... I opened all the... Freezing cold night. Opened all the windows, all the doors.
0: And that alarm's still going off.
3: Yes, and our alarm's so high. So I had to get a broom. I'm on my tippy toes trying to like...
0: I've had to do that before, yes.
3: Right on
0: that to press
3: tiny
0: that button.
3: Little button. Yep. It's so small.
0: It's like the G-spot of the alarm. Very hard to find.
3: Yes, very hard. And not my fault.
0: Not your fault.
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0: Sean O'Connell Show. Extra time on the Time Waste. So yesterday we had a technical problem, which was perfect for. We were doing boring bands. It's all been mended. You don't want to hear any more about it, I know. But I know a lot of you would have had. I woke up this morning, first thing on your mind. I do hope the Audacity system is working for the OC. It is. It's all good, guys. It's all good. So we're looking for your boring bands. Yesterday, some of the best ones. Cold, Fizzle, Wolf, Mother-in-Law, Tom Waits for the Bus, Ironing Maiden, and the winner was Laura with Kim Mild. All right, so we're doing extra time with your boring bands. For the best songs we get this morning, we actually have medals. Mm. Best in show, an actual, and they are big, decent, hefty, impressive show. These are very exclusive, actually. We forgot we had them. We had them made last year, and then they stayed in a drawer somewhere. They've been wheedled out now.
1: They're beautiful.
0: They are
1: stunning.
0: You can
1: wear these any sort of occasion.
0: Where to work?
1: A wedding.
0: Where did you do? You're right. It's an impressive accoutrement. All right, for the best in show. All right, some extra ones for me then. Boring bands.
1: Mm.
0: Karen O. Not quite the Live Wire years ago with the yeah, yeah, yes. The yeah, yeah, yes, whatever.
1: Silver.
0: Oh, God. Oh, God, man, I feel like a woman. You know who that is? Shia Twain. It's just sighing. Shia Twain. Oh, God, I feel like a woman. Destiny's Mild.
1: Gold.
0: And imagine this Zoom meeting dragging on.
1: Oh, that, you know what, that is gold too.
0: All right, what have you got, Rio? Boring bands.
1: Adam and the Accountants.
0: Oh, that's good, Silver.
1: Well, here's a good one. Beyond.
0: Sorry?
1: Beyond.
0: Beyond. Oh, wow. All right, gold for the performance.
1: And Flat Benatar. Oh, she's a bit... Is Pat Benatar a guy or a girl?
0: She's a lady. Yeah, give me your best shot.
1: God. I thought it was a guy.
0: God, just because we got Pat Beeching Ness. Every was... Pat... We got Pat on the show.
1: I thought it was Patrick Benatar.
0: He said we should do... Change a couple of letters, change a band. Yesterday, one and team had typed out Simple Minds to Simply Minds. Completely different band. Patrick Benatar is great. I want to know that there's a Boak and Pat Benatar tribute band. There is a guy called Patrick
1: Paddy
0: Benatar.
1: B.
0: Yeah. I'm going to give you gold plus for that anyway. Patrick Benatar.
2: I'm tired, Grandpa.
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11: Christian O'Connell Show. Right now then, signs you're an adult. You do this every Tuesday on the show. What are the signs you're an adult? For me this week, the joy of just hitting that button. Unsubscribe. You know, how did you even? I did not, or I must have ticked when they trick you sometimes. You go, I don't want to hear, and then they've rephrased it, you didn't check it properly, and suddenly these dull newsletters, updates. That one click unsubscribe is a joyous thing to do.
12: Sometimes it's nice to really treat yourself to go on a bit of an unsubscribe spree.
11: Yeah, sort of knock over five or ten.
12: Yeah. That's nice.
11: Yeah. The other thing yesterday, I had to try and get something online and it wouldn't let me check out as a guest. So you got to do the whole thing of like coming out with a new password, verifying the email.
12: Making an account.
11: No, I'm trying to buy something from you guys. Make it easy for me.
12: Yeah.
11: I'm this close to just giving up on life, let alone giving up buying. Do you know what I was buying?
12: What?
11: Macadamia nut butter.
12: No, not worth an account.
11: Signs you're an adult.
12: Signs you're an adult, though.
11: You've Googled and that's a healthy nut butter.
12: Dad's...
11: Macadamia nut butter.
12: Dads love Maccas.
11: I do.
12: My dad is obsessed with macadamia
11: nuts. I've got the actual whole ones in a jar and now I've got the butter form as well.
12: Every time he goes up to Byron or something, goes to that
11: it's a Byron company I get them from. Yeah. They're the dealers. And also, I don't like it, you know, when you're thinking, oh my word, I'll just add a different number onto the password I always do. And it goes like, you've used that one before. And then when it goes, do you want us to pick one for you? I always say, well, you're the computers.
12: Yeah.
11: Oh, like you're not going to tell all the other computers?
12: Yes, yeah. Dracula running the blood bank.
11: There's no way I'm trusting you guys. And also, number one sign at the moment, with the season of weather we're in, you have a winter jacket.
12: Yeah.
11: It's not just a jacket. You dig out the winter jacket. All right, Rhea, what's the sign you're an adult?
12: Mine's a signs you're an adult, and I was just thinking it's also maybe signs you're an Asian, because it's... I'm in 60.
11: Signs you're an Asian adult.
12: Signs you're an Asian adult,
11: okay. It's a little side project you're doing, is it? We can have different ethnicity. Sign you're a Mexican adult. Now the World Cup's on. Pick one from each of 48 countries. Sign you're a Pommy adult.
12: That's why science.
11: You have several winter jackets, not just one, and winter clothes and winter underwear.
12: Why science you're an Asian adult is that I now insist that people take off their shoes before they come into our house.
11: Oh, you don't just need to be an Asian. You can't just claim that.
12: Yeah, that's
11: lots of dullards make people do that.
12: But in particular, Asians. There's very few Asian households that will let you come in with shoes.
11: No, you're full Asian if you'll swap it over to some kind of slipper.
12: Slippers, yes.
11: You know what they do at the bowling?
12: Yes.
11: You know, they got the... What size are you? You look like a 9. No. I'll give you a 10 anyway. For those ones you get at hotels.
12: At the hotels,
11: my wife keeps them. Not for guests when they come in the house, but for anyone who stays over.
12: Well, maybe your wife's Asian. Yes.
11: I'll check. It'd be a really big surprise after 20 years. Plot twist. All right. Pete, what's the sign you're an adult?
13: For me, it would be just that I guess I made myself a meal the other night, and I'm a big, I will not waste a meal whatsoever. But I thought, this is crap. You've done a terrible job. It was Kung Pao chicken, and I just threw it out. You know what? I just didn't care because it was my wasted food. And as I said, I grew up, nothing can be wasted, and it just felt so good doing it myself.
11: Yeah, there is a chore just giving up. But then what do you do? Get takeaway?
13: Yes, I did. I got Uber Eats, which was totally nice. Because I'm also an adult.
11: It takes so much effort to make a meal for one.
12: Yes.
11: At least when there's two of you, you're gifting somebody else a meal as well. Mm. They might give you feedback going, thank you for making this. This is nice. When it's just one of you, the amount of calories at the end of a long day it takes to prep the meal, and then you've got all the cleanup as well.
12: The cleaning is the worst, because at least if there's two of you, one of you cook, the other one cleans.
11: That's the honor system.
12: Yes.
13: Thank you so much for reminding me that I'm alone. I really appreciate that as well. So thank you.
12: Signs you're alone.
11: So it signs you're an adult, signs you're an Asian adult, signs you're a pommy adult, and signs you're alone. Hey, cooking for one can be fun. I remember once seeing the most optimistically titled book. It was in a bookshop as the cookery section. It was simply called Cooking for One is Fun. And the fun was in block capitals, like it was a youth leader going, guys, you're going to have a good time. We're going to have fun today. Cooking for One is Fun, okay? F-U-N, get it right. Drill it into your head.
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0: do you love about it?
1: I just like the organisation of it. I have it diary. It's in the diary for the whole year. The rest of my life.
2: So you've got like the different bins.
1: Yeah, I know what the rotation is.
2: Oh,
1: yeah,
2: wow.
1: I get excited about the compressing everything as I'm going along the week. I never just put stuff in. I would tip it in, then press it down. So I'm gifting the future me when it comes to bin night. It's nothing spilling out.
2: More space.
1: I get very, very upset if that bin lid is slightly ajar. It's like it's burping at the Yargarbos. I don't like it because they're not meant to take it away if it's open.
2: It's impolite.
1: It is impolite. It's like it's yawning in their face.
2: It's a very delicate balance though, because if you compress it too much, sometimes I've had they tip it and then it doesn't all come out and you're left with extra.
1: Yes. Ooh. Oh, no, that's a shame. There's nothing worse, by the way, if you do ever, one of the horrors of being a grown up, if you miss bin day.
2: Oh, it's the worst feeling in the world.
1: Because you've got to get through ages.
2: Yes.
1: Ages. And then you're left with trying to beg neighbours. I notice yours is only half full. Can I use one? They judge you. They do. Christian Science, you're an adult. You start trying to make meals that will give you enough for lunch the next day.
2: Yes.
1: The joy of leftovers.
2: Yes.
1: I was teaching my 21-year-old daughter about this a couple of weeks ago. She's going, you're making too much. I said, what I'm doing is I'm gifting lunch for your mum and I tomorrow. I said, this is a great life hack. One less meal you have to make.
2: Yep.
1: One meal becomes two, or if you're lucky, cheeky little three. Get extra mints. Get extra lean mints. Christian Science, you know, I'm currently queuing to get to see my doctor. He's always fully booked. I used to queue up for nightclubs. Queuing? How do you queue for your doctor? How popular is this guy?
2: Yeah, a queue around the door to get to Dr. Don.
1: It's Dr. Christian Science, you know, I used up all my lavender essential oil trying to de-stress. Not sure it worked, but don't worry. Already brought a second bottle. Listen, I mean, I am Rio. This studio has always got some fresh fragrance. I have at least 10 different essential oils.
2: It's like you're some sort of oil merchant.
1: Yeah.
2: Every time I come in, there's different notes, different smells. Is there a method to the madness? Or
1: of course there is. Of course. I'm like a one-man human apothecary.
2: You actually are.
1: No, my daughter was back from university at the weekend. Ruby is in her last week at university. She finishes this Friday. Do you remember the emotion of my wife and I dropping her off at uni 3 years ago?
2: Yeah, in Canberra.
1: It's gone. She finishes this Friday.
2: In my head, that's last year.
1: Yes. So anyway, she's back over the weekend. She's got this big final exam. She's very, very stressed. Suddenly, behind her, it's like I'm anointing her at a religious ceremony. I'm dousing her in peppermint oil. She's like, God, Dad, I'm the age now where you need to ask permission. It's peppermint and rosemary, actually. It's two blended together for concentration and focus.
2: Beautiful.
1: If she gets a great mark, that's on
2: it's
1: me.
2: Peppermint. 100%,
1: it's on me. Don't know what's going on with Alison here. I hope everything's all right. Sanjo and Adol. What do I think of this? Sanjo and Adol, realizing I can buy the Woody's chocolate mud cake and eat it all to myself for dinner and for breakfast. Just because, and I don't have to share if I don't want to. Heading to a Woolies now.
2: Now, I agree on the Woolies mud cake. It is a classic.
1: It's so good.
2: But I don't know if that signs you're an adult or signs you're 11 years old if you're having cake.
1: Or signs you need some lavender oil while you get the mud cake.
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0: Martin O'Connell Show, the only game of the World Cup for the Socceroos and the incredible 2-0 win against Turkey. Almost 5 million of us watched the opening game. And obviously, look, soccer in this country is not the number one sport, but that is amazing.
1: Incredible.
0: Australians getting around their team country, the other side of the world, and an incredible result with a really, really young, inexperienced World Cup team as well. It's amazing. You can feel, I don't know if it's just me being a soccer fan, but I can feel that I think the country surprised just how good the team were on Sunday.
1: Definitely.
0: And anything can happen at World Cup. So many teams that are overhyped don't really quite live up to it. It's the World Cup. There's so much pressure and expectation. And they did incredibly. They did everyone proud. And just anywhere I went yesterday, people reading newspapers, I could see people watching the goals again on there. And the goals were spectacular goals.
1: Yes.
0: You know, really, really kind of like the things you see from the Argentinians or the French. Incredible, real artistic flair as well. It's exciting. But... sometimes you pay a heavy price living in this great southern land when there's an international tournament, and that is the time zone here. It punishes someone. It is, I consider it a tax to move in this country if you're very disconnected with other global events. In the UK, they're actually on Australia time for this event. They're all moaning about having to get up at like 4 or 5 in the morning. My dad was moaning about it yesterday. Went, this is what it's always like for Australians. It's, it's dry your eyes, Dad. It's the only time you've ever had to do this. Normally in European countries, that is still quite a favourable time difference. Now they've got to get up at odd hours. He was moaning about one of them that starts at 11 p.m.
1: I said, 11 p.m. for that.
0: 11 p.m. is great. I said, this weekend, the big showdown against the Yanks is at 5 a.m. on a Saturday. It's a big ask. This yesterday made me angry. This is what the Americans on TV are saying about us and the Socceroos.
2: Don't want to be an American idiot.
3: United States will play Australia in Seattle, boys. Grella, how's that?
4: Layup.
5: I love Australia.
4: I go look at their team. I don't recognize any players. It's like, what are they drinking over there? Because they got no shot at doing anything at the World Cup. They're the weakest team in the group.
6: This is an average team by any measure, and certainly not a great team.
7: Australia, for me, are last. Not much quality going into the World Cup.
8: I'm not backing down. I will say, we thought you guys were the easiest team in top two.
9: Thanks for coming, Aussies. I'm your smug coach. You can get back on the Qantas airplane and head back home.
10: I've had a lot of Australian teammates as well. But I'll tell you, if we can't beat them, we shouldn't go to the World Cup.
11: Wow.
10: If USA can't beat Australia in a football match, stay home.
12: In the U.S., you got like 6-7 players, 8 players playing in the Champions League. Like, yeah, I know about football, and it's like anything can happen, but there's also levels of quality, and there's no shot Australia could compete with the U.S.
0: That makes me angry.
1: My blood is boiling.
0: Every one of you listen right now, fuming. That is a team of real class they've got. Young class as well, but a team of real class. They looked brilliant against a very, very, very good team at the weekend. They not only got 2 spectacular goals against them, they held off relentless pressure. A keeper who'd never played at the World Cup, Pat Beach, who had a blinder. 8 amazing saves. You should feel confident going into this big showdown now. It really is just crazy. It feels like it's like a WWE event.
1: Yes.
0: It should be played at the White House.
1: Yeah, they're
0: in the octagon that they still got up. But the thing is, 5 a.m. at the weekend on a Saturday morning, it's a big ask. It's your weekends. You've worked your backside off all week, and then suddenly you're like, it's a test of how much do you really care about, not just soccer, it's bigger than soccer. It's about Australia and getting around your team out there. I just think they're going to know if we're not turning on our TVs and cheering them on. It is a big challenge they've got. Obviously, the game is in Seattle, home turf for a bunch of, imagine having to play out there in front of 80,000 predominantly Yanks.
1: Obnoxious Yanks.
0: Screaming.
1: Yeah.
0: They're awful at sporting events as well. They ruin golf, tennis. So imagine that, and you've got to hold your nerve and play. They need us back home turning our TVs on at 5 a.m. So here's the big question this morning. Who actually is going to be a 5 a.m. fan? All right, are you really, be honest with me, because there's no judgments here. I get it. It's 5 a.m. Are you actually going to get up on a Saturday morning at 5 a.m., wake the kids up? Are some of you actually going to have mates round? Maybe I'll put on a bit of a breakfast. I want to know genuinely, are you going to support the Socceroos this Saturday? They need your support more than Sunday. But I wonder whether it's going to be a big drop off from 5 million on Sunday to like 500,000 or 10.
1: I think the Aussies will get up. Like you said, we're used to it, but it is a big commitment.
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0: that stand the test of time. 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

0: Over the last couple of weeks, we've been on a mission to save your pubs. The pubs of Australia need our help. They need you to go back to the pubs. 60% of Aussie pubs have gone. They're not coming back. A couple of weeks ago, thanks to the hundreds of you that went online to tell us about your local pub, we gave $5,000 to each to five pubs. Then we announced a pub that we're going to give the ultimate pub reno to. Over $300,000. It's an amazing pub. Have a look on our socials. You can check it out, all the work that's been done around the clock over the last 7 days. It's called the Criterion Hotel. It's up in Hellerdon in Queensland. You will fall in love with the two accidental publicans, Tracy and Gary. We all know about We Bought a Zoo. They brought a pub. They were going to shut it down and turn it into a kind of retirement home for their family and grandkids. When they moved in there, they realized they just couldn't do it. It would just take away the heart of the community, which is what these pubs are. So they've been running it for the last 2 years, 7 days a week. They've never run a pub before. This is like a Jeremy Clarkson documentary. They're awesome. We love them. And judging by all the comments, you guys do as well. So we really want to do something right by them. At the end of next week, it's the grand reopening, and we're taking the whole show up there. We're going to be broadcasting live from a pub. But we need a musical act. We need an Aussie icon, a legend. We want the whole community to turn up next Friday morning for the grand reopening, to see it all now. It's not so much a reno, it's a restoration. It's a beautiful-looking pub. Yesterday we said, who should we try and get? Who is the iconic Aussie legend? Who would sound brilliant next Friday morning for the grand reopening? There was one name that came out above all the other names. Shannon Noll. We have news.
1: G'day guys, Nolsey here. Now I've seen the post and the DMs are blowing up. So I'm going to come down and try and help you guys out. At the Criterion Hellerdon Pub next Friday, I'm going to come down and play some songs, maybe even a cover that you might like too. So next Friday, the Criterion Hellerdon Pub, see you there.
0: Nolsey is locked in. This is huge news. Shannon Noll will be playing live at the grand reopening of the Criterion Hotel. But what cover does he do? Let us know. What do you think?
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0: Christian O'Connell Show. Shannon Knoll live on the show next week at the grand reopening of our pub, your pub, to the ultimate pub reno. He's up for doing his hits and he's going to do a cover. What should he do? A fantastically broad smorgasbord, charcuterie board of various cuts being offered.
1: Beautiful.
0: Some of them make no sense.
1: Hey.
0: Now look, a lot of people are joining your campaign for horses. Okay,
2: it's a classic.
0: Iconic Aussie song. This would go down brilliantly there. This is a big favourite at the moment as well. Quite a few people saying it's a song about getting back on your feet. That's Tracy and Gary. That's this old pub up there as well.
1: Very true.
0: A lot of love for this, but I'm not sure it's the right vibe for a grand reopening.
3: Mm-hmm. Who's gonna make the gravy?
0: Great song. Great song. And it's Christmas. Mind you, there is Christmas in July.
1: That's true. It'll be in June.
3: Just that flower. Right. A little red wine.
0: Party vibe.
3: actually not the right month.
1: Well, it's not the right month.
0: Oh, well, excuse me.

0: and Bay Baby One More Time, it will go off.
1: Yes.
0: No. Christian, what about Hotel California?
2: Oh.
0: No, because Knowlesy could, we could rework it. Mm. Hotel Criterion.
1: Criterion, yes.
0: I know, because then it's a chilling sort of song about you can never leave.
1: You can
0: leave.
1: Never leave.
0: Christian, and the Runaways just at the moment is Horses. Also, this.
1: Oh, I like it.
0: What about Arms Around Me?
1: Good song.
0: Community song.
1: Very true, very true.
0: All right, now listen. At first, you're going to think this is a joke.
1: Mm-hmm.
0: It's not a joke.
1: Okay.
0: I'm serious. Just imagine this. So next Friday, when we do the grand reopening, we're going to turn it into a big party, that show, okay, and rightly so. But at the heart of this is about two amazing Australians, and that's Tracy and Gary, who are getting ready to retire, and they buy this pub, and they think this would be a great place to turn into a retirement home for us and our grandkids as well, and they decide to keep it going. Never run a pub before. Tracy gets a diagnosis of having MS, and they still have been running it 7 days a week, run ragged in a pub that really needs some TLC. They simply haven't got the money for that. So their story is the heart of all of this, okay? And this renovation, and right now there's King Richard the foreman, there's Cyclone the sign writer, all these people we didn't know a couple of weeks ago, who a lot of them have given up their time for free to help out this pub, okay? And so it's a community story. And when you think community story, there's a song really that I think could bring this all together.
1: Okay.
0: No, just hear this out.
1: My eyes closed.
0: So you got the lyrics. Bob opens up with Bob the Builder. Can we fix it? Bob the Builder, yes we can. Now, original lyrics. Scoop, Mark, Dizzy and Rolo too. Lofty and Wendy join the crew. We replace that with King Richard, Cyclone, and all the other people who've worked really hard on it.
1: Join the crew.
0: Just give me immediate feedback, guys. You're in. I know, I can see it in your eyes.
1: I'm in.
0: Pete?
3: I mean, 100%.
0: All right, Pete, can you speak to Shannon's people today? How do you feel about doing a cover version of Bob the Builder? And then get back to me, okay?
3: Will do.
0: I'm sure it's 100%.
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0: Christian O'Connell show. Christian, when you finish the show, the big live show at the pub, last song should be done by Shannon Noel, closing time, semi-sonic.
1: Oh,
0: that actually is great producing. Well done, Adrian George. That is a great idea. All right, time for today's Time Waster. I think you can have fun with this one. Today is apparently World Pirate Day.
2: Ah, yes.
0: Scottish. Yeah, like a lot of them. Celtic, actually. Today we're looking for your pirate movies, and of course pirates love Simple Minds, and that's why we've lined up this double pass to Simple Minds. 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All right, pirate movies. Hiya, being John Malkovich. What? No, I haven't. I've ruined that one. Have you come back to that one? No, I've got it now. Sorry, it's because I've got my eye patch on. I couldn't see the punchline there. Being Long John Malkovich.
1: Silver.
0: Men who stare at boats.
1: Gold.
0: Sword Fight Club.
1: Gold
0: come
1: plus.
0: On, that's good. Give me a medal.
1: Gold plus.
0: Anticipation. Booty Nights.
1: Cold.
0: Shiver my timbers. Your favorite movie is Patch Adams, isn't it?
1: Yeah, I love it so much.
0: Oh. Well, the pirates got a version of that. I Patch Adams.
1: It's cold. These are cold.
0: And, dude, where's me? Together. No! No. Plunder. Plunder and gold!
1: Alrighty,
0: sorry,
1: sailors.
0: What are you doing?
1: I'm trying to find it.
0: Alrighty. All guys are all lower risk. This must be great radio to listen to. Two guys growling at each other. Pete's getting aroused. He loves that. He pays a lot of money for that on OnlyFans. Anyway.
1: About ahoy! About a boy.
0: Yeah.
1: So
0: silver.
1: I'm through that.
0: Silver.
1: The hills have aye.
0: It's good. God, it's a slow burn. That's a good one. That's tears, man. That's good.
1: The land lover, those filthy land lovers, the land lover before time.
0: Yeah, bronze.
1: And. Booty and the Beast.
0: That's gold. All right, it's over, guys. It's okay. All right, what have you got then? Pirate movies. What have you got? I don't think my throat's shredded.
1: So much.
0: Patsy's off today with a sore throat. I think she must have been in the pirate thing yesterday.
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0: 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Today's Time Waster on World Pirate Day. We're looking for your pirate movies. Best in Show, you have to go and see Simple Minds. They are touring Australia again next year. Jim Kerr and the band, still incredible live. So many brilliant songs. All right. Jess has got Me, Myself, and Eye Patch.
1: Silver Plus.
0: Davy Jones's Diary.
1: Gold.
0: Tom the Chippy. No, that was from Tom the Chippy.
1: Oh, good name.
0: The hills have eye patches.
1: Gold. I'm just going to do it normal. Gold.
0: Sharp Plank Redemption.
1: Silver Plus.
0: If I had a wooden leg, I'd kick you.
1: That is Gold Plus.
0: Just coming out of character. That is brilliant, Laura. Laura Harvey, well done. Days of Plunder.
1: Silver.
0: Edward Cutler's Hands.
1: Silver.
0: Who Framed Jolly Roger Rabbit? It's
1: bronze.
0: Das Booty.
1: Gold.
0: German Pirates. Yes.
1: Silver,
0: nasty.
1: Kind.
0: Nasty. Arata.
1: What's that again?
0: Arata. Arata.
1: What?
0: Arata.
1: Like Avatar?
0: Yeah.
1: Oh,
0: Arata.
1: Gold.
0: What a people. Voice is drunk now. Harry. My left hook.
1: Silver Plus.
0: The Life of Pirates.
1: Silver.
0: Malcolm X Marks the Spot.
1: Gold.
0: Uncle Buccaneer.
1: Silver Plus.
0: I would get him a treasure.
1: Silver.
0: White House down the hatch.
1: Silver.
0: And Doblooney Darko. Doblooney. Doblooney Darko.
1: Great use of
0: Doblooney. Spelt correctly as well.
1: Gold.
0: These are amazing. There's loads coming in. We'll definitely have to do an extra time tomorrow on the pirate movies. Who is winning the plunder? Simple Minds tickets. Yeah.
1: Walking the plank and going straight to Simple Minds. If I had a wooden peg, I'd kick you.
0: Well done. I'm tired, Grandpa. It's too damn late.
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16: It's showtime.
17: Well, hello there. Happy Tuesday to you, Amanda.
14: Well, Tuesday always means one thing for us, tin hats.
17: Well, this is
14: not us tin hats. It was a comma. And for us, comma, tin hats, not us tin hats.
17: We can stop at any time. If you want to stop it, you can stop it.
14: I mean, I'm enjoying that people are enjoying it. Do you know the one that people have really liked is the one I found about matcha? This has had 115 views across our socials.
17: 115? That's amazing.
14: 1.5 million views, I meant to say. And this, the conspiracy is that Big Japan has sold us all on the idea of matcha to get us used to drinking swampy water, because when the AI data centers are all installed, they will take all the fresh water. And so by drinking swamp water, we're getting used to matcha. And of the 1.5 million, half are saying yep and half are saying I don't think so. Mm. And that's what I love about Tin Hat Tuesday. You don't have to agree with everything you hear.
17: But can't they just cool it down with other watery subjects?
14: Well,
17: that's Great Northern beer, for example.
14: Well, maybe. Maybe it's the same thing.
17: That's my beer joke for the day. Mm. I've never drunk matcha.
14: I've had it once when I was in Japan. I thought it was the most delicious thing I'd ever had. I had it in a
17: hotel. Does it taste like green tea?
14: Like, no, but it was light and creamy. And then I had it out in the street and it was hideous. So I realised the hotel had loaded it with sugar.
17: Oh, yeah, they put the sugar
14: on it. That's why it was nice.
17: Yeah, it's like asahi.
14: Otherwise,
17: not the beer,
14: Acai bowls.
17: The acai bowls.
14: Well, the acai bowls are sweet, aren't they?
17: Yeah, because they put all the Biscoff on there and all the other stuff. It's supposed to be healthy for you. I was at Noosa and I looked at the Norgendice ice cream place. Norgendice, yeah. No queue whatsoever, but across the road at the Asahi place, there's just this giant queue. And I said to the Haagen-Dazs person, I said, well, how come? And he said, that's got the same fat. I said, what are they queued up for? He says, just marketing.
14: It is just marketing. I just don't understand. Maybe this could be a pub test one day, why people buy ice cream in winter. I barely buy it in summer.
17: I love ice cream in winter.
14: Would you queue up around the block to buy ice cream in winter? People do.
17: You know what my thing is? Recently, I get like two chocolate chip cookies, just the standard variety, normal size chocolate chip
14: at home.
17: At home, and I get a scoop of the Sara Lee vanilla bean ice cream.
14: And you make yourself an ice cream sandwich.
17: Yeah, but just with like, it's literally a tablespoon of ice cream.
14: But still two biscuits. Yeah, you're making it sound like it's a diet food. It's just a scoop,
17: a sweet taste. And it's, you know.
14: See, I don't particularly have a sweet tooth. If you could put salt and vinegar chips in ice cream, I'd love it.
17: Well, that's for
14: another time
17: when we do TikTok Tucker. But today is Tin Hat Tuesday. And Dr. Carl Kruzelnecki is going to be joining us on the show. Also coming up, Instagram. And we can't do anything until we do the Fast Five. It's Jonesy and Amanda driving you home for Jam Nation.
1: 5CC.

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1: How fast can this thing go?
2: Faster than the speed of light.
3: Jonesy and Amanda.
0: Who knew indeed? Five questions. The Fast Five is here. We grew you a bit, these different categories. You could be a superhero and go all the way and answer all five questions correctly. If you do that, Amanda will be impressed.
4: You only have to answer question five correctly, and if you do, you get an unlimited 12-month Amazing plan.
0: Richard's in Croydon. Which Croydon? Croydon or Croydon? Croydon, Richard.
5: Croydon in Melbourne.
4: Okay.
0: Good eye.
4: Richard, here's question number one for you of Croydon. What's the name for the tired feeling you get after a long flight across various time zones?
5: Jet lag.
0: Yeah.
4: Jet lag.
0: Let's play Riff Raff.
6: Any old riff raff backstage?
7: Oh, riff raff everywhere. Got to keep up the riff raff.
0: What song features this riff?

0: Yeah.
1: What's that song, Richard?
0: Cream by Prince.
1: Yes, it is.
2: Yeah. Can I just take issue with Gem I Write?
1: Why?
2: It's not really a riff.
1: That's a riff.
2: No, it's not. A riff is like Welcome to the Jungle. You know, there's something like that. Not Cream by Prince.
1: Richard, do you think it's a riff?
0: I do.
1: I do too.
0: Yeah. I like Prince. He's a great artist.
1: Oh, I think so too. Jonesy, anything you'd like to say?
2: We didn't ask you, Richard.
1: I did. Did you hear me? I asked him. Question three.
2: How many digits are there in the number 1 trillion?
0: Oh, gee. 10?
1: No. More than 10. Can you believe it?
2: Got to go a bit higher. Danielle is in Taylor's Hill.
1: Hi, Danielle. Hello. Do you know how many digits there are in the number 1 trillion?
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1: No. Let me say it out loud. It's not 10. It's more than 10.
2: Have a crack at the Fast Five. 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

0: Hello there, it's Jonesy Demander driving you home. We're just having some spirited debate about one of the segments in the Fast Five Riff Raff. It's a riff. Allow me to take the controls for a minute there, Ryan. Yeah. This is a riff. Highway to Hell.
1: It's a good riff, but it's not the only riff.
0: This is a riff. Welcome to the Jungle.
1: That's not a riff.
0: This is a riff, face-melting riff.
1: No, the riff is the bit that is the recurring moment in a song.
0: This is a riff.
1: That is a riff.
0: Okay, so just so we're all on the same page.
2: I've got another one. This is a riff.
3: Crazy tasty, we're the sweetest snack for you.
1: That's a mid-riff. Well, we are playing Riff Raff.
0: No, we've already done that.
1: Fast Five. We've already done it.
0: Let me do the DJ stuff. We'll play the intro to the Fast Five.
4: How fast can this thing go?
5: Faster than the speed of light.
6: Jonesy and Amanda.
0: And you can do all the talenty bits.
1: All right, Brendan, I appreciate it. How many digits are in the number 1 trillion, Jed of Kingslake?
7: How you going, guys? Hi. I reckon it's 13.
1: How many?
7: 13.
1: It is 13. It's 13. That's a 1 and 12 zeros. Mm-hmm. And we realise that Elon Musk is the world's first trillionaire.
0: Good news for you, though, Jed. You are closer to Jeff Bezos in the billionaire stakes than he is to old mate.
1: But we shouldn't forget how rich Jeff Bezos is, so we don't lose sight of how much money these people actually have.
0: Jeff has got, what, 89 billion?
1: I think, no, 848 billion or something like that. Give or take a billion. You know, I have trouble with my zeros, which is why I have trouble at telephones. And I said that small boy from Grafton Public School had pledged $18 gazillion. Sorry, everyone.
0: What year was the first iPhone released, Jed?
7: I believe that was 2007.
1: It was.
0: Yeah, 2007. Sam Pang stars in the new... This is for question five, Jed. Sam Pang stars in the new comedy series Ground Up. It follows the creation of what new AFL team?
7: I believe that's the new Tassie team.
0: It is. Do you know their name?
7: Yeah, Tassie Tigers.
1: Oh. Wow. It's the other Tassie bits.
0: Yeah.
1: Sorry, Jed.
0: Paula's in Frankston.
1: Hi, Paula.
8: Hi.
1: They are a Tasmanian team. They're not the Tassie Tigers. What are they?
8: Tassie Devils.
1: Yeah, they are.
0: I was in Hobart and I walked past their merchandise shop.
1: What'd you get?
0: I didn't get anything. I'm not a supporter.
1: What a fascinating story.
0: I got to tell you, I
1: saw a shop.
0: I love their logo. It looks really good.
1: What is it?
0: It's a little Tasmanian devil, you know.
1: I feel like I'm seeing.
0: Remember the Warner Brothers one? So it's enough to encroach any copyright deal, but it looks menacing enough because that's what you need. It's hard to name a football side. You look at it. Like, you look at the Swans. When do they come up with the Swans? Because the Swans aren't really high Swans.
1: No, they're big on the carbs. You know, they like the bread.
0: And New Guinea, they were working with their new one. They got the Chiefs. But they toyed with the Papua New Guinea crocodiles.
1: And weren't they going to call them the Predators?
0: The Predators.
1: No. They tore anklets.
0: The Predators, that just doesn't work. Congratulations to you, Paula. You have won the jam pack. It's all coming your way. An unlimited 12-month Amaysim plan. 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
8: Cool. Thanks, Jonesy and Amanda.
1: Paula, you are welcome.
0: That's textbook listener feedback, Paula.
1: Coming up in the next half hour, we are going to touch on some of the things that I find amusing about the FIFA World Cup. Mm-hmm. Not the scores or what teams are playing each other. I'm going to talk about some of the outfits that I've loved and some other bits and pieces as well.
0: And before we get into Tin Hat Tuesday, why don't we get Dr. Carl on?
1: Let's do it.
0: Maybe we can run a couple of conspiracies by him. Actually, you know, maybe Dr. Carl has a conspiracy theory.
1: Hope he's got a hat.
0: It's Jonesy and Amanda driving you home for Jam Nation.
9: Hey, it's Christian from the Christian O'Connell Show. We are renovating an amazing Australian pub. Tracy and Gary are the accidental publicans. Tracy left us this update.
10: 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Thanks so much. Can't wait for the renos next next week. Love, Tracy.
9: Thank you so much to people who are offering to help out as well. We've been inundated with people who heard about Tracy and Gary. They bought this pub 2 years ago to turn it into a home to retire in. And then when they realised just how much it meant to the community, they couldn't do it. People were really moved by this story. If you go into our socials, you can have a look around. You can see all the work that's been done. They're the best of Australians, actually. They really are, Tracy and Gary.
6: The pub's calling. 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

0: Jonesy Bander driving you home this Tuesday afternoon. Someone has taken umbrage at my comments about Prince. We're doing riffraff in the Fast Five. It's to identify the riff of a song. I would just like to say I have no problem with Prince. I love Prince. I worship the table of Prince. But in the segment riffraff, I think the riff from Cream, his song, is not as good as other riffs that we could have used.
1: But this competition isn't what's got the best riff. It's what song is this by guessing it by the riff.
0: I was just dressing down a younger colleague, Jim Y. Rye,
2: yes,
0: for selecting that. And I just thought, oh, you could have used Purple Rain. That's a smoking riff from Prince.
2: Oh, well, you do the quiz yourself. I'm out.
1: I'm out too. Wait, I've had it.
0: Wait, you can't even give any feedback anymore.
1: Because I want to talk about the FIFA World Cup. What about this? I'm going to give you some information. It's going to be stunning to you. Are you ready to hear it?
0: I love it.
1: Apparently, anyone who has beaten Turkey has gone on... Thank you, Brendan, grow up. Anyone who's beaten the Turkish football team.
0: Yeah, or Turkey, as they like to say.
1: The Turkey football team has gone on to win the World Cup.
0: No way.
1: 1954, West Germany beat Turkey twice.
0: Yep.
1: Went on to win the World Cup. 2002 World Cup, Brazil beat Turkey twice.
0: Yep.
1: Went on to win the World Cup.
0: Can I just bring
1: Australia in, beat Turkey once. Yep. It's going on to win the World Cup.
0: Can I bring in Jeremiah Rye? He's our resident soccer expert.
2: Look, this sounds good to me. Turkey's a great team, so to beat them, you know.
0: Yeah, that's a big deal.
2: It's a massive deal.
0: Oh, well, this is great.
2: We can do it. Why not?
1: We can do it. Let me talk about some of the incredible outfits the teams are wearing. I'll tell you who caught my eye. The Congo. Let me show you those incredible outfits.
0: Oh.
1: They look amazing.
0: I'm a bit disappointed they're standing side by side. I was kind of hoping they'd be in a Congo line.
1: I dare you to tell, don't laugh, Ryan. I dare you to go and tell them that. Because look how strapping and fabulous they look.
0: I'm not saying they're not strapping.
1: They're wearing black suits.
0: Yep. They look good.
1: With an animal, like a leopard pelt across their shoulders.
0: It's like in Coming to America.
1: Was he from the Congo?
0: I think they were from the Congo.
1: But they also are carrying these big bags made from this same leopard pelt. They look so powerful and so incredible, so cool. This is their first appearance in 52 years at a World Cup.
0: Wow.
1: And they are dressed to impress. I liked watching the Australians, who look terrific in their suits, getting off the team bus before the first game.
0: What were our suits? Something from Kelly Country?
1: Yeah, obviously. They wore them to their sixth form formals and they're wearing them again now. These really nice suits here. You've got Exhibit A in front of you.
0: Oh, okay, they're down the bottom.
1: They look like those sort of, all the suits those young men wear, they're kind of tapered.
0: Yep.
1: And
0: they look like real estate agents.
1: They're carrying what looks like little toilet bags, as if they've got their shaving and their toothpaste in there. And, like, that's what they were carrying, these
0: like a little tote
1: bags.
0: Bag.
1: But what I find fascinating, the reason I've mentioned the bag is that I've got some footage here of the French team landing. They're in their casual clothes, but look at their handbags. They're not man bags. They are full, what I would say, women's handbags.
0: That guy, it looks like he's holding his wife's handbag.
1: Well, that looks like a giant Chanel handbag, a really big one. The other guy looks like he's carrying what looks like a Birkin, which is a very lusted after women's handbag. It's not like they're carrying funky luggage.
0: Yeah.
1: They are actually carrying handbags.
0: How much are they worth?
1: Oh, thousands and thousands and thousands of dollars. Some of those Birkins, you have to go on a waiting list to get one.
0: To get one.
1: There's one.
0: Because Indiana Jones, he had a satchel.
1: Yeah. This isn't a satchel.
0: There's nothing wrong with having a satchel.
1: This is not a satchel. But I saw one guy online who's just kind of outraged, this Englishman, about what the French and what the modern footballer looks like.
3: Anyone see the France team turn up to World Cup with their handbags? Handbags, yes, you're right. Erling Haaland also, the big Viking. Dad, Alfie Haaland, was out battling Roy Keane and his son is turning up to a World Cup with a handbag. I have never felt further away from football than I have in this World Cup. This World Cup is the most commercialised whitewash shower of I have ever seen. Every single thing about it is fake. I can't resonate with any of them. When we came home from the World Cup in the 90s, Gazza, beer in hand, big plastic strapped on his chest. Every single one of us went, I can see me in that guy. Name one footballer you can see yourself in anymore.
1: All I know is after Australia, the Congo is my next favourite team.
0: I would like to see him come off the plane in a line, though.
1: I'll let you put that to them.
0: Dr. Carl is going to be joining us next. It's Jonesy and Amanda driving you home.
4: 5CC.

0: away to heaven.
1: It's Jonesy and Amanda driving you home.
2: Well, he is the man who can make belly button lint, black holes and breakfast cereal sound equally fascinating. He's a doctor, a scientist, a broadcaster, an author, and one of Australia's most loved explainers of all things. I'm talking, of course, about Dr. Carl, who joins us now.
1: Here he is.
3: Dr. Amanda, you're too kind, but bless you.
1: Mm. Well, you look well. You're a snappy dresser.
2: Is your wife Mary still making your shirts?
3: Four-thread overlocker, differential feed, takes 3 hours from cutting the material out to wearable form on the body.
1: Right, nice.
2: I love it when you say interlocker.
1: Dr. Carl, today is Tin Hat Tuesday on our radio show. I don't know if you'd be familiar with this, but what it is people, Amanda gets us to wear aluminium foil hats to stop the bad, what is it?
2: Well, I don't know what, getting into our heads. I think people, I'm not a believer in this, but I think people wear the tin hats to stop the government or alien yep. thoughts getting in, I think might be what it is. But we do end up smelling a bit like garlic bread.
1: Yep. And then people ring in with their conspiracy theories. The first question I would ask you is, do you have any conspiracy theories? Ones that you think, oh, that would be fair enough.
3: Yes, the government has lied to us in the past. And so the statement that eat carrots because they're good for your eyes is a false statement. It was started by the British government during the Second World War to cover up the fact that the British military had radar that was small enough to be carried on an aeroplane, not just on the ground, but on an aeroplane. And so to cover it up, they would say, oh, the reason our pilots can find at night the incoming Nazi bombers is because they eat carrots to improve their eyesight. And it was just a lie to cover up the fact they had small airborne radar.
2: Wow. What do you make of some of the bigger conspiracies? And every week someone will phone us with a conspiracy theory that the moon landing didn't happen.
1: Yeah.
2: And it breaks my heart every time. How do you feel when science and the hard work and the bravery is negated by a couple of millennials?
3: It goes back a fair way, and it's people trying to make a short-term advantage. And I think it's part of a bigger problem, which is the lack of trust in our society and the government. And so that then leads on to a lack of trust in science, because that's an easy target. And so in the United States, having been free of measles for 20 years, they're now finding, thanks to their anti-vaccination programs, that they're getting minor clusters of measles, which have led to small outbreaks, which have led to big outbreaks. And the current thinking is that if they do nothing, and in other words, don't do any more vaccinations, this will turn into a full-blown epidemic of measles across the USA, and many more people will die, and it's totally preventable. Mm. So I think it's due to a lack of trust in institutions. And then you're saying, who's driving it? Well, people who will benefit from it. And in many cases, it's just simply, I want to get some money from you from buying my newsletter, or I want to get some clicks, or I want to get more likes. That's as simple as that in many cases.
1: I'm a product of the generation of measles. I had measles, but then I got vaccinated for it as well back in the 70s, and it was pretty rife. I'd hate to see that come back again.
3: But give me one of your favourite conspiracy theories that one of your listeners has come up with, and I'll see if I can address it gently.
1: Oh, okay, so this is Rob. Rob is a regular to Tin Hat Tuesday. So he says that the Alcatraz escapees were actually the NASA astronauts that went to the moon.
4: Michael Collins was known as Frank Morris. Mm. Armstrong was known as Clarence Anglin. And Buzz Aldrin was John Anglin.
2: And why did they change their names, Rob?
4: Because they are the Alcatraz escapees.
2: They escaped from Alcatraz to become astronauts?
4: They were given a pardon if they would join in and comply.
2: But what about all the training for years they would have had to do?
4: To do what? To go where?
1: Then the penny drops.
2: Penny drops. He thinks they went nowhere.
3: And so the only people you can get who will accept this money are people from Alcatraz, like an out-of-work actor wouldn't do it?
2: You make a good point.
1: You make a very good
2: someone from home and away. So could have been them.
1: You could have had Ray Maher, Flamin' Moon.
3: That one, I'd need to see some of the evidence for it. And yes. Evidence, for me, is not a YouTube video. So in my various careers, I've done a little bit of research, and it takes about a year and a half to learn how to do research,
1: right?
3: Not just simply watching a YouTube video at 3 o'clock in the morning.
1: There it is.
2: Dr. That Carl, rules me out.
1: You always give us the spades of sense on our show, and we always enjoy having you on. Dr. Carl, thank you.
3: Thank you. Peace, love, mung beans.
1: It's Jonesy and Amanda driving you home.
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21: Have you noticed lately the government just seems to be right on with all these TV ads and safety messages and things like that? And breaking news on the 27th of July, every phone in Australia will sound a loud test emergency alert.
22: This just came up on my phone. So on the 22nd of July, every single smartphone in Australia will have a loud emergency alert. It'll be able to sound an immediate loud siren to all mobile devices, phones, smartwatches, tablets. It'll override silent and do not disturb mode. It'll reach every phone with an active SIM. I've seen your phones. Mm. And may reach those without as well.
21: Yeah, and they're testing.
22: At 2 p.m.
21: I was reading this. So in Western Australia on Friday at Goomorling, 12 o'clock on Friday, they're going to test it there. Then Tennant Creek this Thursday at 10 a.m. Then Kooya Beach, Newell and Wonga Beach in Queensland. That's today too. Actually, they've already had it. They had it at 2.
22: Mm.
21: Liverpool, it'll be Wednesday at 4 p.m. Queanbeyan on Sunday.
22: So these are just where 2. It's being tested.
21: Yeah, and Geelong on Thursday at 2 p.m.
22: So that's just
21: and a Port Lincoln on Saturday.
22: That's the testing. But all
21: at 11 a.m.
22: All of us are going to have that happen on the 27th of July at 2 p.m. Eastern Standard Time.
21: Do we know what it sounds like? The thing. Jeremiah Rice waving his hands around.
23: I found what the siren will sound like. It'll go like this.
24: Crazy tasty. We're the sweetest snack for you.
22: We're trying to give serious information.
21: The dancing fruits.
22: Trying to give serious information.
23: All right, no, actually, this is for real. It sounds like this.
22: Okay, that'll do. We can't frighten people.
21: Rather the dancing fruits.
22: That's what it will sound like. Do not be alarmed. It's only a test.
21: To what end?
22: I don't know. Okay. To alert us to Delta's new album. I don't know.
21: To what end? Well, there you go. I hope we've helped you be informed.
22: Coming up next, we've been talking a bit about some of the stories around the FIFA World Cup, and it seems a lot of the players are trying to use their personal brand for messaging, for health messages, for social, for mental health messages. The captain of the American team has a very interesting backstory and is using it to help kids. It's a brave man who put his hand up to this. I'll tell you what his story is next.
21: I'm intrigued. Also, break out the alfoil. It's Tin Hat Tuesday. That's coming up. It's Jonesy and Amanda driving you home.
5: 5CC.

0: Australia. It's Driving You Home with Jonesy and Amanda.
1: It's some more FIFA stories. The US captain, his name is Tim Ream. Many players and teams are looking for, I'm not going to say relevance, but are looking for causes and ways that they can make their profile mean something. And good on him, because he's talking about something that is embarrassing for kids. But it's kind of shocking that every time the captain of the US team is interviewed, he willingly talks about this thing that he did when he was a kid. And he's now doing a series of ads. Have a listen to one.
2: What would I tell my younger self? I know bedwetting feels big when you're little, but you should know it's not your fault. Good nights are here, protecting you through the night, so you can keep dreaming big.
1: Dreaming big. So obviously, he, as a child, he talks a lot about how he was a bedwetter, which is a great cause to be involved in. But he's involved with a campaign for good nights, which is something kids wear if they are.
0: It's like a pull-up.
1: I imagine it is
0: for a bigger kid.
1: Yeah. So it's unusual to have him talk so openly about this, but it also seems a bit weird that he's aligned with a product. I don't know. Here's another ad.
3: Hey Tim, were you embarrassed of bedwetting as a kid?
2: Yes, I really was.
3: What helped you stop feeling ashamed about it?
2: Knowing that I could still achieve my dreams even though I was bedwetting. Good nights. Never stop dreaming.
0: Well, you know, it's a thing. Poor little kids.
1: I know, it is a thing. It just seems, and maybe this is the bravest thing ever, is the US captain talking about
0: it. It's pretty brave.
1: It is brave. It's weird that there's a product associated with his chat.
0: Well, yeah,
1: he's every interview he sits down to, he talks about being a bedwetter.
0: Yeah, I thought with Ream, a name like Ream, you know, install a Ream.
1: You used to be a bedwetter from what you've told me.
0: No, I wasn't a bedwetter.
1: No, so you just said there's nothing to be embarrassed about and now you're embarrassed to share it.
0: Okay, I used to sleepwalk and wee. And my mum had to stop
1: me. So you wouldn't wet the bed, you'd wet other things.
0: Yeah, my mum had to stop me from weeing on my brother.
1: Really? And you pretended you're asleep.
0: We were 18 at the time.
1: He was the one who had to wear the good night, so you couldn't get him.
0: He had to go to bed in an anorak. That is great. That's a very brave one.
1: It's never too late, Brendan, to seek help.
0: Never too late.
1: Coming up next, let's get our tin hats, because it is Tin Hat Tuesday.
0: It's Jonesy and Amanda driving you home.
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0: 5CC.

0: It's Jonesy and Amanda driving you home. I don't think we have to affix the tin hat. I don't think that matters so much.
1: I think we
0: You're
1: have
0: waving
1: to,
0: no. around. You were actually waving around that we've got to read some PEP. What's it called? What was the protective stuff you used to wear during the pandemic?
1: Condom?
0: No.
1: PCP?
0: PCP.
1: What's PCP?
0: That's a drug. That's angel dust.
2: PPE.
1: I love COVID.
0: PPE.
1: I was out of it most of the time.
0: You should have said, Amanda, you're just going crazy.
1: Well, this is
0: as
1: the
0: if
1: thing.
0: There's asbestos in this room.
1: The thing is, we have to wear our tin hats every time we talk about this.
0: Yep.
1: Otherwise, Jenna, our social media person, puts the imagery on social media and we just look like nut jobs talking about it
0: Jacinda,
1: if we don't have our hats
0: the
1: on.
0: The executive producer of the show said, you look a little unhinged when you talk about this without a tin hat.
1: So here
0: she
1: we are with
0: a grown-ass woman that manages this show and has a child and a husband and a mortgage.
1: I have a couple of conspiracy theories to get the ball rolling. These are ones that have crossed my desk this week.
0: You don't even have a desk.
1: Do you remember Timothy McVeigh?
0: Oh, yeah.
1: Terrible, he was the Oklahoma bomber.
0: Yep.
1: He has been executed. This is what it says here. They told me he worked alone. Or they told you he worked alone. They told you the Oklahoma City bombing was domestic terrorism with no loose ends. They told you photos don't lie. But what if the man they executed wasn't the man that they arrested at all? So they've put his face side by side with Special Agent Paul Whipsapel, a federal law enforcement officer. And apparently, people have analyzed the telemetrics, if that's a word, of their faces, and have decided they're the same person. Different names, different identities, same face. Coincidence, it says here, or a swap they hoped you'd never notice. And you think, well, what's the point of it? And they say, it's just there's no stream media is asking the big question. What else are they sliding past us while you're looking at the flag?
0: Okay.
1: Yeah, that's one.
0: Right.
1: How about this one? This woman from Brazil has predicted something extraordinary. She's a soothsayer. She is a spiritualist. She's a clairvoyant. And she has said that something extraordinary is going to happen in Miami on the 24th of June during a match. Here's one guy describing it.
3: Have you heard about this prediction from a Brazilian psychic claiming that something massive is about to happen over a major sporting event on June 24th? Her name is Vo Bahiana, and she's saying that on that date, a UFO mothership will appear over a major sporting event in Miami. And in that moment, we'll have undeniable proof that we're not alone in the universe. Proof that interdimensional, extraterrestrial, alien beings are here. She's also claiming that her vision showed her that 700 people from attendees to players will be taken up into this craft and they'll be told that they have a role in saving humanity.
0: Oh. Imagine the craft comes over, these people go up, and you're down there going, hang on, I can do stuff.
1: What would your special skill be to save humanity?
0: I could, like, put some John Mellencamp on.
1: I can start a fire by rubbing two Amex cards together.
0: What are you going to do? You'll walk straight into the intake of their rocket ship.
1: You know what?
0: And get blown up.
1: They are saying it's going to be during the Brazil versus Scotland match. I might abduct Sam Heughan from Outlander.
0: Okay.
1: I'll just take advantage of all the Scottish people being there. So anyway, that is another prediction that Vo Bahiana has predicted that 700 people will be sucked up into the mothership.
0: It's Jonesy and Amanda driving you home.
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15: Making the drive home fun.
16: Yeah.
15: And HR nervous. Jonesy and Amanda.

0: Hello there. It's Jonesy Demander driving you home. It is Tin Hat Tuesday.
1: Do you believe in that the world is flat? I don't know, hey.
0: You know what my favourite one is?
2: Tell me.
0: At the moment, Australia isn't real. We're all actors. You, me, Gem Y Rai, we're all actors.
2: If someone was going to play you, I think they'd do a better job.
0: Oh, I think that Mr. Hunky Pants is playing me.
2: Have you seen the one that pandas aren't real? Because they're improbable and they were never painted in Chinese history until the 1940s.
0: Well, I've seen.
2: As if they didn't exist before then.
0: What was that cartoon book that had pandas in it?
2: Before the 1940s?
0: I'm thinking of
2: Baba. The person acting you is confused.
0: Baba. I'm thinking of Baba with the elephants. Remember Baba?
2: Baba.
0: Now, what's the matter with you? Alfoil's on too tight. Anyway, Tin Hat Tuesday. You can join us, jonesydemander.com.au, or call us 1355 22. Look who's here.
2: Oh, it's Rob.
0: It's Rob.
3: To do what? To go where? To do what? To go where? To do what? To go where? To go where?
0: Oh. Rob comes with his own intro now.
2: Hello, Rob.
0: Hello, Rob.
3: How are you?
0: We are very well,
2: mate.
0: What
2: have you got for us today?
3: Oh, I've got a couple conspiracies. You can choose.
0: Okay, I like this.
3: Well, Artemis 3.
0: Yep.
2: Is that the one that recently went to the moon? Is that one of our options?
3: Yes.
2: Yeah.
0: Okay. Yeah.
3: Well, I'm Artemis anyway.
0: Yep.
3: Bigfoot.
0: Yep.
3: Right. Project Ishmael.
0: Let's go.
2: What's Project Ishmael? Can you have to give us more information so we know what we're choosing?
3: Project Fishbowl.
2: Right, what's that?
3: That was a joint venture between America and Russia that was shooting missiles out into the atmosphere to try and penetrate the impenetrable barrier.
0: Right. Oh, so we're in a dome.
3: Well, it's not really called a dome. It's called a firmament.
2: And who's put that in place?
3: It's an electromagnetic field which can't be penetrated.
2: Who controls it?
3: The creator.
0: Okay. Well, anyway, I think I've heard that.
2: That's enough information.
0: I want to go to Artemis. What's your vibe on Artemis? Can I choose that adventure, Rob?
3: Have you checked out the launch? Yeah. Have you seen the footage?
0: I have seen the footage, yep.
3: Yeah. Why is there four cable cars or box cars, right, at the exact launch time coming down on a 45-degree angle on cables, exactly four of them?
0: So just before it takes off, there's a...
2: They all escape in a shopping trolley. Is that what you're saying?
3: That's at the exact time of the launch. As the rocket's taking off, right, four cars or box carts, right, come like flying foxes, right? Yeah. They come down off the launch pad, right off the top of it, right, on cables on a 45-degree angle down to the ground.
2: But I'll have to have a look at it. But there is a lot of equipment that does have to release for the rocket to head into space.
3: No, that were the four astronauts that were on there.
2: I know what you're thinking.
0: But it's not the catering truck, is it, Rob? Dropped off the space food sticks.
3: Well, the thing is, the spacewalks and all that.
0: Yeah.
3: Out in space.
0: Yeah.
3: Right?
0: Yeah.
2: Yeah.
3: It can't happen because the thing is, the astronauts will blow up like pufferfish because there's no atmospheric pressure holding their bodies together.
2: No, but that's why they have space suits on, Rob. The space suit does work for them.
3: Yeah, but what holds the pressure on the outside of the space suit then?
2: Holds the pressure.
3: Oh.
2: No.
0: Rob.
2: Rob, that's what the space suit does.
0: Yeah, but we're not space food. Space food.
2: Not yet. We're not space food sticks yet.
0: I would kill for a space food stick, Rob.
2: Rob, my head hurts. And thank
0: you. We'll talk to you next Tuesday. We had someone else, but they've gone. They were just there. Join in. Tin Hat Tuesday. It's Jonesy Demander driving you home.
4: 5CC.

0: afternoon to you. It's Jonesy and Amanda driving you home on any other Tuesday. It would be a normal Tuesday. But today, my friends, today is Tin Hat Tuesday.
1: Do you believe in that the world is flat? I don't know, eh?
0: This is where we don the tin hat and we have at it with conspiracies. We just had regular Rob on.
2: Is Rob regular? I don't know.
0: Very regular. And he... Good afternoon to you. It's Jonesy and Amanda driving you home on any other Tuesday. It would be a normal Tuesday, but today, my friends, today is Tin Hat Tuesday.
1: Do you believe in that the world is flat? I don't know, eh?
0: This is where we don the tin hat and we have at it with conspiracies. We just had regular Rob on.
2: Is Rob regular? I don't know.
0: Very regular. And he, and we have at it with conspiracies. We just had regular Rob on.
2: Is Rob regular? I don't know.
0: Very regular. And he,
2: he claims that the astronauts all bailed out before the craft took off.
0: I said it was just the catering truck. Drop it off the space
2: pod. I think it's just the, there's a whole lot of cabling that comes away when a craft shoots into space.
0: Yes, there seems to be a lot of paraphernalia. Jemai Rai, what is to light about the Artemis launch?
3: Why is there four cable cars or box cars at the exact launch time coming down on a 45-degree angle on cables? Exactly four of them.
2: He claims that the astronauts all bailed out before the craft took off.
0: I said it was just the catering truck. Drop it off the space pod.
2: I think it's just the... there's a whole lot of cabling that comes away when a craft shoots into space.
0: Yes, there seems to be a lot of paraphernalia. Jemai Rai. 3, 2, 1,
4: booster ignition. Okay. And lift off.
0: Right, okay. Freeze it right there. Freeze it.
2: If you freeze it right there.
0: Freeze it right there. Now, what is that? What? Rewind? Okay, go forward.
4: Lift off.
0: What's that?
2: Well, it's things coming away.
0: No, what is that?
4: And lift off.
0: Let me get closer. I'm going to zoom in.
4: The crew.
0: It's a cloud. It's a cloud. Hang on, just do it again, Ryan.
5: Yeah, okay.
0: And then go forward.
4: And lift off.
0: And do it back again.
4: Oh,
0: and forward.
4: Man.
0: Now I'm going to hunt this footy off. Frank's going.
5: Was it Artemis 1 or 2?
2: He's actually said 3. He asked if we wanted to know about 3 or 4.
0: 3 hasn't even been launched.
2: No, it hasn't.
0: Okay.
2: Oh, it's exhausting.
0: Sean has joined us.
2: Hello, Sean. What's your conspiracy?
6: Hello, Amanda,
2: Jonesy. Hi.
6: Car.
0: Oh, that's okay, man. In your own time.
6: Yeah, my theory is that the government's got us all bluffed with the ozone layer.
2: Yeah, why?
6: If you grab a 20-cent piece and spin it on the table and watch the head of the head, the actual coin spinning, but the head's moving inside. So on the North Pole, the South Pole, defrosting at the moment, it's a salt water carb refreeze. So the centre, the points of the world are actually shifting.
0: Right.
6: So it's going into the ocean at the moment, so it can't refreeze, and that's why there's all these theories that there's something at the South Pole, another civilization.
0: I haven't got any coins on me. I've got a $2 coin.
2: Well, that'll do.
0: Well, that'll be the same. So if I do this...
2: Spin it.
0: Julius Sunder Miller. Sand in funnel. Watch. A pattern appear. Oh, no, I can't flick it. Hang on. Here we go. Sorry. Oh.
2: Well, we've learnt nothing. Sean.
0: Oh, hang on. Come in, spinner. No, sorry, Sean.
2: Thank you. I didn't quite understand it, but I appreciate your thinking and thank you.
0: Michelle has joined
2: us. Hello, Michelle. What's your conspiracy theory before I go and take a tablet?
0: Actually, who carries change with them these days? I don't know I even had that. Michelle?
7: I'm just going to say, what's the go with Elon Musk? Honestly, is he an alien or not, really? He's saying that he wants to take people to different planets in the world. I think he really wants to take them home, to be honest. He's a millionaire man.
0: Michelle, what?
2: Michelle, would you go with him to his alien planet?
7: Maybe.
0: Michelle, that's
2: hard. Would you be his baby mama? Because everyone else has been.
7: Yeah, why not then?
0: Oh, okay, you can give it a go.
2: Yeah, give it a go.
0: Wouldn't it be great if we got Michelle knocked up by Elon Musk?
2: 10th caller through.
0: Talk about your story arc right there.
2: And you have to call it Thrangiops or something like that.
0: Michelle, thank you.
2: Thank you, Michelle.
0: You are perfect for this segment. And thank you for all your calls. If you'd like to join us, you can go on Facebook if you want.
2: You can do anything you like.
0: Leave a message. Jonesyandamanda.com. jamnation.com.au. Coming up, Instagram is on the way. Jonesy Demander driving you home with Jam Nation.
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14: For the West Coast today, partly cloudy, very high chance of rain east of Ceduna, medium chance elsewhere. The chance of a thunderstorm this morning, winds becoming northwesterly around 25 to 40 kilometres an hour. Elliston expecting 19, Woodna getting up to 18. For the eastern Eyre Peninsula, cloudy, very high chance of rain, the chance of a thunderstorm in the morning, winds increasing to 25 to 35 kilometres an hour this morning. Cleve and Kimber both getting up to 17. And for the lower Eyre Peninsula, cloudy, very high chance of rain, most likely in the morning and afternoon. The chance of a thunderstorm in the morning, winds northerly around 22, 30 kilometres an hour. Coffin Bay expecting 19, 17 for Cummins, and Port Lincoln getting up to 18.
15: Miss Keller.
16: 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Hello, Wiggle.
17: 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Yeah, personal friend.
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19: 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That's what the J stands for.
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21: Jonesy and Amanda are here.
0: It's showtime. Dads will appreciate this. Dad jokes may help strengthen father-child bonds. Research shows.
2: What's your favourite dad joke? Well, do you want to give me more science?
0: It's pretty much one of those
2: blah, blah, blah,
0: say a joke to your kid, your kid will love you and buy you a gift.
2: Oh, sounds amazing. When you explain the science, I understand.
0: Yeah, this doctor has said that it is good because it brings out a camaraderie between the dad and the
2: offspring.
0: Even
2: the camaraderie is,
0: yeah, even that. Even if you've got that. What's your favourite dad joke?
2: Oh, do you want me to go first?
0: My favourite. Have you got one?
2: My favourite.
0: Of course you have.
2: Here it is. Why can't you give Elsa a balloon?
0: Why can't you give Elsa a balloon?
2: Because she'll let it go, let it go. Do you feel bonded now?
0: No.
2: What's yours?
0: How do you get four elephants into a Safeway bag?
2: One at a time?
0: Take the F out of safe and the F out of way.
2: There's no effing way.
0: Don't swear, Amanda.
2: Well, we haven't bonded in any way.
0: Ryan is looking at me in a avuncular way.
2: Well, he can't spell. He's got no idea what that joke says.
0: Coming up, Instagram is here. Also, Wayne Carey. Have you seen what Wayne Carey has said about Mitch Brown's outfit at the recent AFL Hall of Fame black tie event?
2: Has he clothing shamed him?
0: He said something, but it was a black tie event and Mitch has worn a sleeveless outfit. So I don't think Wayne's sort of going on about Mitch's lifestyle choices, but what he chose to wear. It's something we should talk about at any rate. That's coming up. Jonesy and Amanda driving you home with Jam Nation. 5 double 6.

0: Hello there, it's Jonesy Manta driving you home. Mitch Brown, a former West Coast Eagles player, was inducted into the AFL Hall of Fame, the HOF Awards.
1: Former player?
0: He's a former player.
1: I don't know much about him.
0: Anyway, he's bisexual. No beef with that, but he attended the night, a black tie event, but he was wearing, the picture up. He's got a little tank top on. It's a mesh tank top, and he's paired it with a tie, and he's got some pants.
1: He's sort of got a fashionable silk scarf around it.
0: Yeah.
1: He's not just wearing a singlet. That's an intentional designer look.
0: It's not a Bintang singlet.
1: No.
0: And, you know, considering he played AFL wearing a tank top.
1: He's got the arms for it.
0: Wayne Carey, former player who we've had on the show in the past, he's posted Mitch Brown, HOF outfit, seriously. Gary
1: HOF?
0: Lyon.
1: Oh, Hall of Fame, sorry.
0: Yeah, HOF, yeah. Gary Lyon declared that a mesh singlet ain't the go for black tie. And I was just reading this opinion piece from Chloe Sargent, and she's spoken about the history of the black tie and do men have to wear a tuxedo at these events. So away from everything that Mitch is about and what Wayne Carey's about.
1: Why does Wayne think, does he think it's disrespectful?
0: Well, he's saying it's a black tie event, and old blokes like me go, yeah, it's a black tie event. You should be wearing
1: he's wearing a designer outfit.
0: It's and it probably would be
1: an
0: very
1: intentional
0: expensive
1: outfit.
0: And this is what Chloe says. Black tie is some sort of sacred and unchanging institution.
1: She's saying it should be.
0: So she's saying that Mitch would have put a lot of thought into this particular outfit. Mm. It's not as if he showed up in his Bintang shirt and said, let's go. In recent decades, black tie just kind of means formal with dark colours, effectively meaning men just wore a black basic suit. Thankfully, we've moved on from that, she says. I got to admit, I get to a lot of black tie events. I always just wear a black tie, like, you know, and
1: a literal black tie. You're not taking that to mean a tuxedo.
0: I don't wear it. I'm not a bow tie.
1: But no, but black tie is often seen by men to be full formal dress.
0: Yeah. Yeah.
1: Because really, when you go to a charity ball or whatever, as long as you turn up and you look okay, that should be enough.
0: But this is what gave me pause for thought, what Chloe writes. Every time a man even slightly steps outside the box a little, these commentators react as though society itself is hanging by a thread. It's 2026. Men do not have to spend the rest of eternity dressed like middle managers attending a corporate awards night.
1: Mm.
0: But the bigger issue, and I think maybe it's pub test, does black tie pass the pub test?
1: Let's do it.
0: Is it done? Because I kind of like the idea of black tie. Because if you didn't have
1: but
0: black
1: you should
0: tie,
1: have an app. You should have an option. Yeah. You wear black tie or you wear something that's your approximation of that, and that's okay.
0: What do you
1: as long
0: think?
1: As it's respectful.
0: Yeah.
1: I mean, are they complaining because they don't want armpit hairs in their dinner? Is that what that is? I don't know.
0: I didn't even think of that. Black tie, does it pass the pub test? We'll have that for you next on Gold. It's Jonesy and Amanda driving you home.
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10: 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Oh, perfect. 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

0: Jonesy the Man are driving you home this Tuesday afternoon. Down to the pub, Batman.
1: The pub test.
2: Pub test.
1: Does not pass the pub test. Pub test.
2: Pub test.
1: Does it pass the pub test?
2: Pub test. Yeah, the pub test.
1: Doesn't pass the sniff test.
3: Stop it. It's not helpful.
0: Today, black tie, does it pass the pub test?
4: I'm looking at the picture.
0: All stems from Mitch Brown.
4: I'm looking at the picture that Mitch Brown wore to the Hall of Fame, the AFL Hall of Fame. He's an ex-player. He's a legendary player. But this is what I find extraordinary, that Tim Watson has reportedly questioned whether Brown
0: another former player.
4: Yeah, should have been allowed into the room. I'm looking at it.
0: But he's a bit old. Tim is a lot older. So this is he's from the era of no shirt, no service.
4: This is a very stylish outfit that he's wearing here. And it's a see-through-ish top, but it's not like a singlet.
0: Yep.
4: It is sleeveless, but the sleeve goes right to the edge of his arm with a silk tie around the neck. If that had a jacket on, that would be the most stylish outfit in the room. He doesn't have the jacket on. I don't know whether he wore a jacket or not.
0: You go to the Arias.
4: That's an acceptable outfit.
0: Guy suggests Sebastian wearing a suit with no shirt on underneath. That's what guy
4: that's
0: does.
4: That's what girls wear as well.
0: But I'm not doing that.
4: But that's okay. It doesn't suit you. But why is there an outrage that this is worn to the Football Hall of Fame? But I think, like,
0: because all sorts
4: but
0: of...
4: all the young boys, like my son goes to events and they all saying, oh, black tie. And he doesn't wear a tux. He doesn't do that. So he wears a shirt and a tie, and that's his version of that. And that should be enough. He's 23. He shouldn't have to own a tuxedo.
0: Because back in my day, we had to dress up for everything. You know, you get on a plane, you had to dress up.
4: In a tux.
0: In a tux, yeah. We did. We look like little Von Trapp children.
4: We are much more casually dressed than we used to be.
0: I know, but is that a bad thing? Is that a... what I'm saying is, what happened? You go and see the opera or something, and you go along and it's a black tie event, and someone shows up in a Metallica shirt.
4: But that's not what this is. He's not wearing casual clothes.
0: Because he's put thought into this.
4: He's put thought into it. He looks incredibly handsome, incredibly stylish, and intentional. This is a designer outfit.
0: A younger perspective in Gem Y Rye.
5: Yeah, I like the creative outfit. I think it looks good.
0: Well, the last Radio Awards...
5: Yeah,
0: I just remember you holding an unfeasibly large glass of cider.
5: Yeah.
0: I can't remember what you were wearing.
5: I was wearing a tux with a bow tie, but I almost wore a velvet suit as well. So that's like a little bit different too.
4: That's right.
5: Yeah.
4: And that would have been absolutely acceptable, as I'm sure it was on this night at the football.
0: Sure.
4: It's because he hasn't worn sleeves, which ironically, as you say, is what he wears in his job every day.
0: Black tie, does it pass the pub test? It's Jonesy and Amanda driving you home.
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7: For the West Coast today, partly cloudy, very high chance of rain east of Ceduna, medium chance elsewhere. The chance of a thunderstorm this morning, winds becoming northwesterly around 25 to 40 kilometres an hour. Elliston expecting 19, Woodna getting up to 18. For the Eastern Air Peninsula, cloudy, very high chance of rain, the chance of a thunderstorm in the morning, winds increasing to 25 to 35 kilometres an hour this morning. Cleve and Kimber both getting up to 17. And for the Lower Air Peninsula, cloudy, very high chance of rain, most likely in the morning and afternoon. The chance of a thunderstorm in the morning, winds northerly around 22, 30 kilometres an hour. Coffin Bay expecting 19, 17 for Cummins, and Port Lincoln getting up to 18.
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1: 10 questions right for you now. 60 seconds on the clock. You can pass if you don't know an answer. We'll come back to that question if time permits. You get all the questions right. Happy days, $1,000.
2: Could be the best day of your life winning $1,000. You can turn it into $2,000 by answering a bonus question, but it's double or nothing.
1: Carly has joined us.
2: Hi, Carly.
5: Hello.
1: What's
5: Hello.
1: Going on in the world of Carly?
5: Not much. Just cooking dinner.
2: What are you having?
5: You guys? Just leftover KFC. Not very healthy, but...
2: Yum. Are you reheating it in the microwave or the oven?
5: No, the oven. You've got to go to the oven.
2: Yeah, otherwise it gets too wet, doesn't it?
1: Do you actually cook leftover KFC? It just feels like, you know, just... You heat it.
2: Sounds like you're judging.
1: I'm not judging, Carly. Goodness me, I would
2: Sounds
1: never
2: delicious.
1: Judge.
2: I wish
5: it's
2: I was there.
5: That's reheated.
1: It is. And when it comes back, it's good.
5: It is.
2: Carly, here we go. Let's get on to see if we can win you some money so you can buy it for
5: right.
2: two nights in a row.
5: All right, thank you.
1: It's party time at Carly's house.
2: 10 questions, 60 seconds. If you're not sure, say pass because we might have time to come back, all right?
5: All right.
2: Carly, good luck. Here we go. Question one. What does L-O-V-E spell?
5: Love.
2: Question two. How many millilitres are in a litre?
5: 500.
2: Plops, it's 1,000.
1: 1,000, Carly.
5: Damn it.
1: Damn it.
2: Rats.
1: I think we distract you with the KFC.
5: No.
2: Well, I'm now hungry. Nervous. I'm hungry, so you've done something
1: I love
2: for
1: those
2: me.
1: Breasty bits. You know, do they still just do the tendery bits?
2: I don't know.
1: Yeah, they're good.
2: I know. They're good. Yeah. Enjoy it. Carly, we're a little bit jealous about what you're having for dinner, and thank you for playing.
5: All right. Thank you.
2: Thank you.
1: Carry on, Carly. In the meantime, the pub test is coming up. Black tie. Does it pass the pub test? It's Jonesy and Amanda driving you home.
0: 5CC.
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4: Rough day? 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
1: No!
2: Are you joking?
4: Better-ish.
12: Jonesy and Amanda.

0: hello there. It's Jonesy and Amanda driving you home this Tuesday, the 16th of June. It's been quite the week. Maybe we should go down to the Jonesy and Amanda Arms for a beer.
1: The pub test.
2: Pub test.
1: Does not pass the pub test.
2: Pub test.
1: Pub test.
2: Doesn't pass the pub test.
1: Pub test.
2: Yeah, the pub test.
1: Doesn't pass the sniff test.
3: Stop it. It's not helpful.
0: Today, black tie. Does it pass the pub test? This all stems from an opinion piece by a lady called Chloe Sargent.
4: Well, this is about when Wayne Carey posted Mitch Brown Hall of Fame outfit. Seriously? He was wearing, so Mitch Brown is wearing a really fabulously stylish outfit. It's like a Harry Styles kind of outfit. It's sleeveless mesh with a silk scarf around the neck.
0: He looks like he's come out of the, maybe the wasteland in Mad Max 2.
4: I wouldn't have thought so. I think he looks like he's come off the red carpet in Milan. Mm. I think he looks fantastic.
0: I have no beef with the outfit.
4: But a lot of people have said, a lot of the old farts have said, this is outrageous.
0: Yeah, that's why I've said that, so I don't get lumped into that category.
4: Old fart.
0: No, because
4: Tim Watson has reportedly questioned whether Brown should have been allowed into the room.
0: You know, that's a bit much. Well, I've been to a lot of events in my life, the Aries, the Logies, the Acras, and I've always just worn a black suit. Man, maybe I'm just boring that way. You know, at the Aries one year, I did wear a leather jacket. Because that was okay.
4: Do people think you're underdressed?
0: No, because it's the Arias. But then...
4: But this is football when you have a hall black of tie fame. Event. No one's saying that this is Surgeon of the Year. You have to dress in tuxedos. Well,
0: but then again, what does that stop? So Surgeon of the Year...
4: Yeah, you should be allowed to dress as a clown.
0: Say
4: not
0: someone...
4: in surgery, maybe.
0: Someone comes in dressed... Is that... And this is what Chloe points out. Like, Mitch has put a lot of thought into this outfit. It's not like...
4: He's not being disrespectful.
0: It's not like Daryl Braithwaite of Melbourne Cup when he just walks on with his shirt from the garden. Yeah. This is, he's put a bit of thought into the outfit. And she goes on to say, it's 2026. Men do not have to spend the rest of eternity dressed like middle managers attending a corporate awards night.
4: Some people I know would say it's sad to see the end of black tie and formal attire. Others are saying, who cares? Turn up, look great, who cares? So, black tie, does it pass the pub test?
5: I reckon that it's about time things moved along. A whole other world is coming along, and I think as long as you're looking smart, I think that's heaps, that's good.
6: It doesn't cut it. We're starting to lack class in society, and I think a tuxedo or a man's suit, I don't think anything that looks better than a man in a tux or a suit.
7: A black tie affair is an opportunity for anyone to show their style. I think it's a fantastic idea. It doesn't matter if you're young or old. If you're out there, you're not on the catwalk, you're at an event and you're dressing to the nines, so to speak.
8: I think they really have to evaluate what exactly black tie means, because a lot of people these days, they go for formal but not black tie.
9: I think black tie for women, as in men, can take different forms of style, but I hardly think two middle-aged men who have off-field discretions of their own should be throwing shade at somebody else.
10: You can bury those bloody things, the most useless piece of male wear I've ever heard. I hate ties, period. Black, white, pink, I don't care what colour it is.
0: No ties for you.
4: No ties for that man there.
0: No. Well, you know, maybe that's our pub test tomorrow. Ties. Do they pass the pub test?
4: Well, who knows what we'll have tomorrow. Actually, I do know what we're going to have tomorrow for TikTok Tucker.
0: Oh.
4: It's a martini.
0: Yay. Oh. Okay.
4: Martini with a twist.
0: Right.
4: I won't tell you what the twist is or you won't turn up for
0: Please
4: work.
0: Tell me.
11: Righto, you two. That's
0: Oh, there's
11: enough.
0: No time.
4: What a shame.
0: We will be back again tomorrow. JonesyDemanda.com.au if you would like to register, perhaps to play Instagram or perhaps to play Fast Five.
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4: It's Brooke Seychelle with your 6 o'clock news. A major highway on the Eyre Peninsula has reopened after a serious crash at Midgee, north of Cowal. Emergency crews were called to the Lincoln Highway at about 10:30 yesterday morning after a ute collided with a station wagon. A 66-year-old man from Cowal died at the scene, while a 65-year-old woman was taken to hospital in a serious condition. The driver of the other car, a 29-year-old man from Port Augusta, sustained minor injuries and was later arrested for causing death by dangerous driving. Flash flooding threatens much of South Australia today as a cold front sweeps through our state. Heavy rainfall is forecast with a severe weather warning in place for both the Eyre Peninsula and the West Coast. 6-hour rainfall totals between 30 and 45 millimetres are possible, with local falls of up to 60 millimetres. There's some clarity for Whyalla residents and visitors after a report in the Advertiser raised concerns about entry fees for the city's giant cuttlefish site. Mayor Phil Stone says the idea was only put forward as an option but was quickly rejected by the council. He's reassuring the local community that it's not going to happen this year.
5: So we're just trying to get the message out that the idea of car parking fees this year, totally out. Even if they were to be introduced, we wouldn't introduce them at the last minute without telling the community.
4: Mr. Stone confirming there are no plans to charge visitors this season, but managing growing numbers at the site does remain a priority. And it's that time of year again. Whale season is underway on the Western Eyre Peninsula. The first southern right whale has been spotted at Fowler's Bay, raising hopes for another great season. Operators tell the EP Advocate the timing is spot on, with the conditions just right for whales to move into coastal waters. There's even talk the first calves might not be far away.
3: JP Cabinets, transforming your cabinetry dreams into stunning everyday realities. National News now.
6: Hi there, I'm Jai Moss. Donald Trump says he's told Russia it should make a deal with Ukraine, with the conflict now dragging on longer than the First World War. The US president will hold another meeting with Vladimir Putin today and says too many people are being killed.
7: Last month, they lost 35,000 soldiers between the two. This is on a monthly basis, they average 25,000 people, mostly soldiers, young, beautiful people.
6: Meantime, a win for tens of thousands of childcare workers who'll be spared from a pay cut after Canberra agreed to double its funding to retain a subsidy that'll keep their higher salaries in place. That'll cost taxpayers another $3.6 billion through to the end of 2028. And three Mexican nationals have been arrested after allegedly trying to import $185 million worth of meth into Australia. Australian federal police say they intercepted a container from Mexico in Sydney, alleging the walls were infused with methamphetamine. Further searches at a home in the city's northwest resulted in the arrest of three people believed to be the intended recipients.
3: your sport now. 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
6: Checking sport, 90,000 fans are expected to pack the MCG tonight, with Queensland fighting to keep the Origin Series alive in Game 2 against New South Wales. Maroons captain Cameron Munster says it'll be surreal to lead the team onto the hallowed turf.
8: And have a chance to lead these boys out is something very special, and hopefully I can make my family proud, but also the Queenslanders around the world.
6: And in AFL, the tribunal has upheld a 3-match ban handed to North Melbourne's Paul Curtis. The Roos forward was charged after a tackle left West Coast Hamish Davis concussed. That's the latest in news and sport.
3: Wake up with Good Morning EP. 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Then cruise home with Jonesy and Amanda from 4. 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
2: For the west coast today, partly cloudy, very high chance of rain east of Ceduna, medium chance elsewhere, the chance of a thunderstorm during the morning and afternoon, heavy falls possible, winds tending northwesterly at 25 to 40 kilometres an hour this morning, Ellerston expecting 19, Woodna getting up to 17. For the eastern air peninsula, cloudy, very high chance of rain becoming less likely later today, the chance of a thunderstorm, heavy falls possible, winds north to northeasterly 20 to 30 kilometres an hour, Cleve expecting 17. Kimber getting up to 16. For the lower air peninsula, cloudy, very high chance of rain becoming less likely this evening. The chance of a thunderstorm during the morning and afternoon, heavy falls possible. Winds northerly, 22, 30 kilometres an hour. Coffin Bay, 18 the expected top. Cummins, 17 and 18 for Port Lincoln.
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2: Yes, good morning. How are you on this Wednesday, hump day Wednesday, if you like? And 17 degrees outside is pretty much not going to change all day. A bit of a wet one again today. Oh, it was horrible yesterday, wasn't it? But the farmers are happy. Getting a bit of rain is always nice when you're on the land. Hey, what's happening in this hour? Well, the 10K cash track. I'll tell you what that is soon, so you can try and get in the draw for $10,000. We'll talk about that crash too that happened in Midgee yesterday. More about that. And look, on this day in history, we'll come up a little bit later. But of course, there's always better music and more of it. With Pat Benatar, this is All Fired Up at 5CC. Good morning.

0: for it. Love that bit just at the end. 5CC, better music and more of it. Mr. Big there, To Be With You. That was, what, from the early 90s, I think it was. But you know there was another band called Mr. Big as well? Yes, they were from England. Back in 1972, they had a hit called... actually, no, it was 1977, a hit called Romeo, all right, for an English band, also called Mr. Big. What have we got now? Oh, yes, I've got to try and tell you what the cash track is. Whoop. Why is this not working? I hate it when that happens. Let me just stop that. Hit the button there and we'll give it another go, shall we? Here we go.
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0: Okay, it's nice to pick up $10,000, isn't it? Well, you can do that quite easily by listening out for this song. Where do you go? My lovely. Okay. Where do you go? That is a band called No Mercy. And Where Do You Go is the song. All right, so when you hear that, jump on the phone, 868-33-844, as soon as you hear the song. And if you get through, I'll put you in the draw for $10,000. Yeah, that's the song you're listening out for. It's the 10K cash track, thanks to Patterson Conveyancing. They are local, legal, loyal, and you'll find them in Washington Street in Port Lincoln.
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It's 5CC, better music and more of it with No Mercy there. Where do you go? And Melissa Etheridge, we heard, bring me some water, please. A Perrier would be nice. 28 past six now, and it is Good Morning EP. Thanks to Macca's, and you can get the FIFA World Cup meal at Macca's with one of six free cups featuring some big names. Beckham, Ronaldinho, Andre, Yamal, Son and Grimace as well. So if you're into the FIFA World Cup sort of thing, the players, get into Macca's and get yourself a Macca's one of six free cups. Fantastic. Hey, what have we got?

0: Coming up, well, local news with Brookie in just a moment. In the next hour, I've got something from Manfred Mann to get the half hour underway. Of course, we've got on this day as well, and we'll talk about that crash that happened at Midgee yesterday. So, plenty happening. Stick around.
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6: It's Brooke Seychell with your local news. A 66-year-old man has died after a fatal crash at Midgee near Cowell yesterday. A car collided with a ute on the Lincoln Highway at about 10:30 a.m., with the local man sadly dying at the scene. His passenger, a 65-year-old woman, was taken to hospital in a serious condition. The driver of the ute, a 29-year-old man from Port Augusta, has been charged with causing death and harm by dangerous driving. He's been bailed to front court in August. Investigations into the incident are continuing. Six-hour rainfall totals between 30 and 45 millimetres are possible for some parts of South Australia today. A severe weather warning is in place for the Eyre Peninsula and West Coast, with heavy rainfall forecast. Anthony Dullman from the Port Lincoln SES says the crew are ready to lend a hand for those in need.
7: So just asking the community to do the right thing, drive to the conditions, so headlights on, that sort of stuff in the rain. And if you need our assistance, 132 500 for storm and flood, and 000 for any life-threatening emergencies.
6: Whyalla Mayor Phil Stone is pushing back on claims of new fees at the Cuttlefish dive site following a report in the Advertiser. He says while pricing options were discussed, the council has no intention of introducing charges this season. The council will instead properly consider any ideas before implementing them.
8: Whatever does happen in the future, we'll be looking at how we can minimise the amount of ratepayers dollars that are going into it, and that was just one of the ideas that came up.
6: For now, access to the site does remain free. And the top 10 shortlist of towns in the running for the prestigious Ag Town of the Year have been announced. Three towns will represent the Eyre Peninsula in the next round: Cummins, Kimber and Cowell. Cummins and Kimber both making the top 10 last year, and Kimber winning in 2021. The top 10 towns will now provide a written submission to an independent judging panel before the finalists are announced later this year.
3: Every stage, every detail, one trusted team. 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National news now.
9: Hi there, I'm Jai Moss. Donald Trump says he's told Israel to back off on its strikes targeting Hezbollah in Lebanon, with Iran insisting that aggression's not allowed under its peace deal with the US. The president says Israel's been fighting the militant group for too long.
10: You don't have to knock down an apartment house every time you're looking for somebody, because there are a lot of people in those apartment houses, and they're not all Hezbollah, that I can tell you.
9: Back home, Pauline Hanson will address the National Press Club in Canberra today for the first time in her 30-year political career. There's expected to be plenty of pressure on the One Nation founder in the wake of a recent poll finding she's now the country's preferred Prime Minister. War veteran Ben Robert Smith has had his bail conditions changed so he can visit the Australian War Memorial. The former SAS soldier is currently facing five counts of war crime murder relating to his time in Afghanistan between 2009 and 2012. Robert Smith was invited to the event in Canberra as a Victoria Cross recipient. And a petition to give Aussies a public holiday if the Socceroos qualify for the World Cup knockout stages is gaining traction. It's racked up more than 3,000 signatures on change.org.
3: 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Best takeaway curries in town. Phone orders and takeaway.
9: In sport, Hudson Young says he's about to live out his childhood dream in tonight's Origin clash at the MCG. The Blues enforcer telling Nine he's excited to team up with Tolu Kola at centre.
11: He's been really good. He's a great communicator in defence and he's such an excitement machine with the footy. And as a back row, I love having players outside me like that, that you can just whip the ball and let him do his thing.
9: And Serena and Venus Williams are making a return to doubles at Wimbledon. The sisters handed a wild card entry into the competition, which starts later this month. That's the latest in news and sport.
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0: For the west coast today, partly cloudy, very high chance of rain east of Ceduna, medium chance elsewhere, the chance of a thunderstorm during the morning and afternoon, heavy falls possible, winds tending northwesterly at 25 to 40 kilometres an hour this morning. Elliston expecting 19, Woodna getting up to 17. For the eastern air peninsula, cloudy, very high chance of rain becoming less likely later today. The chance of a thunderstorm, heavy falls possible, winds north to northeasterly, 20 to 30 kilometres an hour, Cleve expecting 17. Kimber getting up to 16. For the lower air peninsula, cloudy, very high chance of rain, becoming less likely this evening. The chance of a thunderstorm during the morning and afternoon, heavy falls possible. Winds northerly, 22, 30 kilometres an hour. Coffin Bay, 18 the expected top. Cummins, 17 and 18 for Port Lincoln.
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0: 5CC, better music, more of it. And that's Manfred Mann there. Blinded by the Light. It's almost 22:07 now. And look, there was a serious crash on the Lincoln Highway yesterday at Midgee. It was about 10:30 yesterday morning, 30 k's north of Cowal. A Great Wall utility and a Holden station wagon collided. The driver of the Holden, it was a 66-year-old Cowal man, sadly died at the scene. And his passenger, a 65-year-old woman, also from Cowal, was taken to hospital. She was in a very serious condition. Now, the driver of the Great Wall, it was a young fellow, 29-year-old Port Augusta man. He was taken to hospital too. He only had minor injuries, but was later charged with causing death by serious driving. I'd be interested to know what this dangerous driving, causing death by dangerous driving, I should say, what the dangerous driving was. What did he actually do? Did he just fall asleep and drift over to the other side of the road? I don't know, but I really would like to know. He was issued with an instant loss of license and bailed to appear in court. Now, anyone who witnessed the crash, if you have dash cam footage, the police would be very interested to see that. Look, we're only halfway through the year, and this man's death is the 52nd life lost on South Australian roads this year. So we're not looking good for the number, total number for the year by the look of it. Hey, coming up for you soon, we've got something from Bryan Adams, but let's take a look at this day in history.
1: Hi, it's June 17, the day in 1885 when the Statue of Liberty arrived in New York Harbor.
2: The statue began to be made in France in 1870, but it was not completed until 1884.
1: In 1973, Dolly Parton recorded the song that would go on to become a worldwide number one for Whitney Houston. In 1994, the actor and former American football star O.J. Simpson was charged with two counts of murder. Remember the Bronco chase, the courtroom drama?
3: The Los Angeles Police Department is actively searching for Mr. Simpson.
1: One of music's greats was knighted on this day in 1995, Sir Cliff Richard.
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1: And The Incredibles 2 set a box office record for an animated release in 2018 with 180 million taken on its opening weekend.
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1: To the birthdays, Barry Manilow tops today's list. He's 83. Actor Greg Kinnear is 63 in a stack of movies, Little Miss Sunshine, Green Zone, Mystery Men.
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1: League legend, former Manly, New South Wales and Australian player Jeff Toovey is 57.
9: There's got to be an investigation into this.
1: Venus Williams turns 46, won 35 straight tournaments when she was world number one.
10: Venus Williams, the US Open champion.
1: Former Aussie all-rounder Shane Watson celebrates his 45th.
11: Holden, another 5 wicket hold for Shane Watson.
1: Hollywood great Leon Davis is also 45.
12: Brilliantly, Davis. This would be a goal.
1: Actress Jodie Whittaker is 44. She was the 13th and first female Doctor Who.
13: Oh, this new nose is so reliable.
1: Champion Aussie swimmer Stephanie Rice is 38 today.
14: Stephanie Rice, the gold medal.
1: And Roosters winger Daniel Tupou, the most prolific try scorer in Roosters history, turns 35.
15: Kicking for Tupou.
1: Finally, it's the anniversary of the birth of legendary Australian poet and short story writer Henry Lawson. Born in 1867, died in 1922.
16: Tommy bounded first after one and then after another. For being a young dog, he tried to make friends with everybody.
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0: Five Double C, better music, more of it. The summer of 69. We won't go into the details of that. It's Brian Adams and Men From Man 2, Blinded by the Light. 13 to 7 now with Ray Clark this morning. It is Good Morning EP. Thanks to Port Lincoln Better. You can follow them on Facebook and Instagram to keep up to date with all the fantastic deals that they might have. Hey, what days is it today? We've always got some special days happening. Well, it's World Croc Day. Yes, Crocodile Day. I don't know why you want a day for crocodiles, but yes, it is. What else have we got? Bunker Hill Day. What's that one all about? I don't know. National Thank You Teacher Day. That's a good one because teachers are critical in our society, basically. Without them, what's the next generation going to be like? Well, who knows? Thank God we've got teachers is all I can say. I used to look right up to my teacher. I thought they were fantastic. It's National Apple Strudel Day. Remember Hogan's Heroes?
1: Apple Strudel.
0: Oh, yes. Schultz used to love apple strudel, and I don't mind a bit of apple strudel myself, actually. So, National Apple Strudel Day today.
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0: Triple C, better music. More of it. That's Steve Miller Band, the Jet Airliner, and REO Speedwagon. Two, we heard Keep On Loving You at a minute to seven. Got national news and weather for you shortly. And Brooks in with your local news in just a moment as well. I'm just looking at the weather around the country. Broome today, partly cloudy and 30 degrees. I could just see myself lying there. Please. After the weather we've been having here, someone take me to Broome. That'll be absolutely lovely. Hey, what's coming up in the next hour? 10K cash track. Your chance to win $10,000. Born to Win Wheels worth $125. Your chance to pick that up for sure. And I'll be talking to local author Diane Hester. It's all next hour.
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1: Hi, it's Brooke Seychelle with your local news. Well, we can expect some potential flash flooding today as a cold front sweeps across SA. A severe weather warning is in place for the Eyre Peninsula and West Coast with up to 60 millimetres of rain possible. Anthony Dullman from the Port Lincoln SES is urging us to make sure our homes are secure.
2: So making sure things like drains and that are clear so that the water can go out into the council system and disperse, and making sure gutters are done, that sort of stuff. If water is starting to rise in your yard, then you can put some stuff across the back door. Again, you can call us. We'll bring you some sandbags.
1: Plenty of drama this week with the Electoral Commission here in South Australia. Commissioner Mick Sherry has stepped down from the job amid a review into glitches with the March state election. And it looks as though Ceduna Mayor Ken Maynard will remain in his role a little bit longer. Local council elections will be delayed for 5 months. They've been pushed back to April instead of November. Meanwhile, the Whyalla Mayor is setting the record straight after the Advertiser reported on possible fees at the city's iconic cuttlefish dive site. Phil Stone says the proposal was only ever an option and that there won't be any charges this year.
3: The report did not go through. It was deferred until later. My real annoyance and anger is that the person that has written the story and started all this, yes, they've gone to our website, they've seen the council report, but they haven't followed up to find out what the result was.
1: The idea of fees could still be revisited in future years. And there's some exciting news for whale watchers. The first southern right of the season has been spotted off Fowler's Bay. It's a sign things are kicking off along the Eyre Peninsula coast, with more whales expected in the coming weeks. Operators telling the EP Advocate the signs are looking good, with conditions pointing to a strong season. And we might even see some early calves this year.
0: 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National news now.
4: Hi there, I'm Jai Moss. The US president will meet with his Russian counterpart later today, where he'll urge Vladimir Putin to end his war in Ukraine. Donald Trump has branded the conflict as ridiculous and says too many people are being killed.
5: Last month, they lost 35,000 soldiers between the two of them. On a monthly basis, they averaged 25,000 people, mostly soldiers, young, beautiful people.
4: The National Senate leader has written to the head of Virgin Australia, accusing the airline of unfairly punishing the customers who supported it through the pandemic. Bridget McKenzie's letter comes as Virgin prepares to pocket more than $90 million worth of unused travel credits from the COVID era. The deadline to redeem them expires at the end of the month. And Pauline Hanson is preparing to deliver the biggest speech of her career today at the National Press Club. The One Nation leader will present the party's vision for the future and is set to face plenty of pressure from economists demanding answers on how she'll tackle inflation. Hanson has never addressed the club in her 30-year political career.
0: Your sport now. 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
4: In sport, Eagles defender Harry Edwards will meet with the AFL concussion panel after the 25-year-old started the season with 3 head knocks. He hasn't played since his most recent in the opening moments of the Round 9 loss to Melbourne. And around 90,000 fans are expected to pack the MCG for Game 2 of State of Origin tonight. Queensland is fighting to keep the series alive after New South Wales has come from behind win in the series opener. That's the latest in news and sport.
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7: Starting in Arno Bay, we have a low tide at 8.07 this morning, 0.7 of a metre, and a high tide, 4.02 this afternoon, of 2.1 metres. For Franklin Harbour, low tide at 7.55 this morning, 0.79 of a metre, high tide at 4.28 this afternoon, 2.2 metres. For Coffin Bay, high tide at 2.05 this afternoon, 1.48 metres, and a low tide at 10.23 this evening of half a metre. For Streaky Bay, low tide at 7.15 this morning, 0.48 of a metre. High tide at 1.40 this afternoon of just over 2 metres. For Tumby Bay, a low tide at 7.58 this morning, 0.71 of a metre. High tide at 3.30 this afternoon, just over 2 metres. For Port Lincoln, low tide at 7.07 this morning of 0.55 of a metre. High tide at 2.53 this afternoon, 1.87 metres.
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7: For the West Coast today, partly cloudy, very high chance of rain east of Ceduna, medium chance elsewhere, the chance of a thunderstorm during the morning and afternoon, heavy falls possible, winds tending northwesterly at 25 to 40 kilometres an hour this morning, Ellerston expecting 19, Woodna getting up to 17. For the Eastern Eyre Peninsula, cloudy, very high chance of rain becoming less likely later today, the chance of a thunderstorm, heavy falls possible, winds north to northeasterly 20 to 30 kilometres an hour, Cleve expecting 17. Kimber getting up to 16. For the Lower Eyre Peninsula, cloudy, very high chance of rain, becoming less likely this evening. The chance of a thunderstorm during the morning and afternoon, heavy falls possible. Winds northerly, 22, 30 kilometres an hour. Coffin Bay, 18, the expected top. Cummins, 17 and 18 for Port Lincoln.
0: If you're just joining us, welcome in. Good morning, EP with Ray Clark. Let's get into it on 5CC, thanks to Better Port Lincoln.
7: Oh, yes, I've had my cuppa. I am right to go. It's 7 past 7 now. This hour, your 10K cash track. I'll tell you what that is a little later. Born to Win Wheel. Got $125 to win just for having a birthday. Basically, it's that simple. All right. And I'll be talking to local author Diane Hester a little later in the hour as well. And probably a whole bunch of other good stuff. So do stick around. Of course, better music and more of it too. Better work to get us underway this morning.

London. We'll see. Better music and more of it. Better work there. That is Down Under. Bit of an Aussie anthem, isn't it? Great song. Don't forget, coming up for you shortly, it is the Born to Win wheel. And just for having a birthday, you could win yourself $125 this morning. So that's not too far off. It is Good Morning EP. Thanks to Port Lincoln Better. You can pay your way and take it home today. They've got a wide variety of finance options at Port Lincoln Better. This is Toto now. And hold the line.

0: Double C, better music and more of it. What a great band they are too. That's Toto, Hold the Line. A lot of their stuff, you listen to some of their album tracks, absolutely fantastic band. Hey, right now though, it's time to try and win some money.
1: 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Thanks to Lincoln Camera Centre.
0: Okay, $125 on the line this morning with Born to Win, just for having the right birthday. So here we go. I've got my month bucket here. So let's find a month, shall we, first up? All righty. And the month is the month of June. All right. Did I pull that one out yesterday? I can't remember now. But the month of June, if your birthday's in June, hop on the phone right now. 86833844. All right. And if I spin up your birthday, who knows? You could be winning some money. It's that simple. I just need you to call me. 86833844. If your birthday's in June. That's all there is to it. It's so simple. And you've got a 1 in 31 chance of taking out the $125. That number again, 86833844. Hop on the phone right now. I'll wait a few more seconds and hopefully I can give away some money this morning, $125 with the Born to Win wheel. But it looks like no callers. No June babies. I'm a June baby. I'm quite happy with that. So... we might just leave it at that. It will jackpot. We'll make it $130 and we'll do it again tomorrow. And it's all thanks to Lincoln Camera Centre. And they have a free gift with any in-stock Apple Watch purchase at the moment.
2: Hey, it's Christian from the Christian O'Connell Show. We are renovating an amazing Australian pub. Tracy and Gary are the accidental publicans. Tracy left us this update.
3: The renos are going so quickly, it's unbelievable. They're going to do a mural for us, signs on the pub, chalkboards. Thanks so much. Can't wait for the renos next week. Love, Tracy.
2: Thank you so much to people who are offering to help out as well. We've been inundated with people who've heard about Tracy and Gary. They bought this pub 2 years ago to turn it into a home to retire in. And then when they realize how much it meant to the community, they couldn't do it. People were really moved by this story. If you go into our socials, you can have a look around. You can see all the work that's been done. They're the best of Australians, actually. They really are, Tracy and Gary.
4: The pub's calling. 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

classic Ian Moss. That is Tucker's Daughter. All right, when you hear that song, that's the time to jump on the phone, 868-33-844. Get in as soon as you can, and I'll put you in the draw for $10,000, all right? And it's thanks to Patterson Conveyancing. They are local, legal, loyal, and you find them in Washington Street, Port Lincoln. This is Kim Carnes, taking you back to the 80s, 25 past 7.

0: you?
1: 5CC, better music, more of it. And Bette Davis' Eyes. You know, Bette Davis was actually quite chuffed with that song. She was very happy with it indeed. Apparently her grandkids thought it was marvellous as well. It's Ray Clark for your Wednesday morning. Hope you're having a good morning so far. Just a reminder that sometime this hour you'll hear this song. Yes, Ian Moss's Tucker's Daughter. When you hear that song, jump on the phone. And if you manage to get through, I'll put you in the draw for $10,000. All right, the 10K cash track coming up sometime in the next half an hour. So don't miss out on that. In the next half an hour, I'll also be talking to our GM here at the radio station, Darren Ellard, about Share On Air and how it all works. We'll find out about that. And I'll be talking to Diane Hester as well, the author. So a busy old hour coming up next hour. But Brooke's got your local news next.
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2: It's Brooke Seychelle with your local news. Well, a 66-year-old man has died after a fatal crash at Midgee. A ute and station wagon collided on the Lincoln Highway, with the man sadly dying at the scene. A 65-year-old woman was taken to hospital in a serious condition. The death takes the state's road toll to 52 for the year. Meantime, a 29-year-old man from Port Augusta was arrested and charged with causing death and harm by dangerous driving. He'll front court in August. A severe weather warning for heavy rain and flash flooding has been issued for the Eyre Peninsula and West Coast today. 6-hour rainfall totals of between 30 and 45 millimetres are expected, with localised falls of up to 60 millimetres possible. Anthony Dullman from the Port Lincoln SES says sandbags will be readily available to those who need them.
3: If you are concerned, at our Port Lincoln unit on Matthew Place, there is a yellow box out the front, and in there it's full of sandbagging kits. So there's empty sandbags, there's instructions on how to do it, so people can go there and grab a pack and get themselves somewhat organised.
2: Sandbags can also be found at the SES units in Tumby Bay and Cummins. South Australia's Electoral Commissioner has resigned. Mick Sherry has stepped down from the job amid a review into the scandal that plagued the state and voice elections. The March election was full of issues, including misplaced ballots, a lack of polling booth staff and computer glitches. Meantime, our council elections have also been pushed back from November to April, which will see Ceduna Mayor Ken Maynard remain in his role for another 5 months, after he announced his plans to step down last month. And three towns across the Eyre Peninsula have made the top 10 finalist list for this year's prestigious Ag Town of the Year Award. Cummins, Cal and Kimber are among the communities recognised for their contribution to agriculture, innovation and regional life. Both Cummins and Kimber making the top 10 last year, with Kimber being named a top 3 contender. The town also winning in 2021. And making news around the state this morning, firstly to Adelaide, where nurses at Flinders Medical Centre are pushing for workload pressures to be eased. They'll strike for 24 hours from tomorrow, with fears about services at the hospital. But health officials say no elective surgery will be cancelled. Meanwhile, a driver has been trapped in a car after a serious smash at Tarlee in the mid-north last night. The vehicle rolled before hitting a tree at about 9 p.m. A 15-year-old boy was flown to Adelaide with life-threatening injuries. And in sport, Jason Horne-Francis is keen to turn the tables after the Power's string of heartbreaking defeats this season. Port take on the Magpies at the G on Saturday night, and Horne-Francis has told Seven he'd like to make it a career first.
4: I haven't beaten Collingwood yet, actually, so I think they're the only team I haven't beaten, so might be an extra bit of fire.
0: Cleve Hardware Mitre 10, proudly local, supporting locals. 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
5: Hi there, I'm Jai Moss. It's a big day for One Nation, with Pauline Hanson to address the National Press Club this afternoon, while the Fire the Lie campaign will be launched during tonight's State of Origin coverage. And while the party's rising support poses a threat to the Nationals, its leader Matt Canavan's told Nine he welcomes the competition.
6: Good luck for One Nation. As I say, I welcome the competition. I want to see solutions for the Australian people, but I think we've got the best solutions.
5: Experts say the Reserve Bank has made the right call by leaving the cash rate steady at 4.35% as inflation ever so slowly starts to fall. In fact, Compare the Market's David Kosh says they shouldn't have increased rates in May.
7: I thought they should have kept them on hold at the last board meeting when they put it up 0.25%, because I think they're underestimating just how tough Australian households are doing it.
5: And the FBI says a number of people are in custody over an alleged thwarted plot against the UFC fight Donald Trump hosted at the White House. The alleged plot involved drones carrying explosives flying into buildings.
0: Your sport now. EW Dalili Engineers for locally made field bins and silos.
5: In sport, Queensland State of Origin legend Wally Lewis says the death of Tino Fasua Malaawi's father will likely spur the Maroons to an even better performance tonight. The Maroons play the Blues in Game 2 in Melbourne. The King says Tino will lift even more than usual.
8: Tino will want to play the game of his life to reward his dad, and with the memory of that, I see that real benefit for Queensland.
5: And just quickly, in AFL, Eagle Harry Edwards is set to meet the concussion panel later this month. The 25-year-old has suffered 3 alone this year. That's the latest in news and sport.
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11: On the west coast today, partly cloudy, very high chance of rain east of Ceduna, medium chance elsewhere, the chance of a thunderstorm during the morning and afternoon, heavy falls possible, winds tending northwesterly at 25 to 40 kilometres an hour this morning. Elliston expecting 19, Woodna getting up to 17. For the eastern air peninsula, cloudy, very high chance of rain becoming less likely later today. The chance of a thunderstorm, heavy falls possible, winds north to northeasterly, 20 to 30 kilometres an hour, Cleve expecting 17. Kimber getting up to 16. For the lower air peninsula, cloudy, very high chance of rain, becoming less likely this evening. The chance of a thunderstorm during the morning and afternoon, heavy falls possible. Winds northerly, 22, 30 kilometres an hour. Coffin Bay, 18, the expected top. Cummins, 17 and 18 for Port Lincoln.
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0: Double C, better music and more of it. And Greece is the word. And I tell you what, Frankie Valli, he's just an absolute legend. And the movie is still very, very popular. I can't get over how popular that is. It's 22-8 now, and Share On Air is back for 2026. And this year, we're doing things a little bit differently. Yes, we're trying to get a 12-seater bus for West Coast youth and community support. 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Now, we're hosting a series of online auctions here at the station with fantastic items, experiences. 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All you got to do is head to 5cc.com and follow the links to register and start bidding. Now, it might get a little bit complicated, and here to explain it, 5cc GM Darren Allard. Good morning.
1: Grab a microphone. Good morning. Yeah, don't, yeah, need that microphone thing in front of me, don't I? Just 22 years, I'm starting to catch on.
0: Fair enough. All right.
1: Yeah, had a few questions overnight about how to log on. So as you said, go to 5cc.com, mm-hmm. Go to the Share On Air tab. You'll see the big tile on the main screen.
0: Yeah.
1: Click on that. I'm doing this as we speak. And then on my laptop, then scroll down and you'll see where it says, come on, internet, don't let me down now. Click here to view the official auction page. So you click on there and it will take you to the official auction page. You'll then see another button there that says click here to view or bid. So we click on that one and that takes us through to the catalogue. However, you need to log on, and if you're not registered, go to bid now, mm-hmm. and then that'll take you to a registration page. At first, it'll ask you for your logon details at the top. Mm-hmm. But if you look below that, it'll be new registration there, mm-hmm. and do it there. Also, I believe that if you do it on your phone, once you are registered, the login button will be up the top of your screen. So just be aware of that. Whereas with the when you do it on the internet, on your laptop or on your PC, you'll see an area for you to put your email in and your password. If you don't have that, look below that and there'll be new registrations there. And once you've done that, you'll be receive an email. Mm-hmm. It'll give you a bidder number. It'll give you a password.
0: So, okay, that's about as clear as mud right now.
1: it's actually quite simple if you do it. What we probably do is when Jazzy gets in, our wonderful promotions girl, we'll do a video of them. We'll put it up on the socials.
0: That's a brilliant idea.
1: Yeah, and then people can follow the video on the socials. 30 seconds, basically. I did it for a friend overnight. Yep, yep. I sent her a video to her inbox, and straight away she was able to log on when she had trouble before that. So
0: okay, so we're going to get a video on the website on how to do it.
1: Get a video on our social media post, and then we'll let people know when it's up, and then we can go to there. I'm not sure whether we can put it onto the website. Yep. I'll talk to Jazzy about that one.
0: Get it onto our Facebook and that sort of thing.
1: Yeah. We'll get it onto our social medias. And also, great news, you know, we've still got donations coming in. We're pretty well done now, but if someone decides they do want to donate a business out there for a product, service or experience, we can still accept it because we've got another 5 or 6 weeks of this going.
0: Yeah,
1: we're only
0: course.
1: In week one. But $23,000 in value of donations
0: already?
1: From local businesses. Yes.
0: That's amazing.
1: So, and there's some amazing stuff coming up. And, of course, the first auction is live now. That'll end at 12 o'clock on Friday. So go in there, register, have a look at what's there. There's some really great experiences there. And then, put a bid in. And remember, whatever you bid, if you're the winning bid, 100% of that money will go to West Coast Youth towards help them pay for their new bus.
0: That's fantastic. All right, I think we've done pretty well there. So if I get that video up, that will definitely help. Darren, thank you very much for that, mate.
1: No worries at all. Cheers.
0: It's Share On Air, thanks to Priceline Pharmacy in Port Lincoln and Community Bank Eyre Peninsula. Now, this might be a song that you've been waiting for.

0: Five Double C, better music and more of it. That is Ian Moss there, Tucker's Daughter. That is the song you were looking for.
1: It's the Five Double C $10,000 cash track.
0: Good morning, Five Double C. Well done, you managed to get through first.
2: Hello.
0: Yeah, hi, who's this?
2: Benny.
0: Benny, how are you, Benny?
2: Yeah, good, mate.
0: That's good. Look, Benny, you managed to get through first, so I'm going to pop you in the draw for $10,000. Sound pretty good?
2: It's real good, mate.
0: Now, Benny, we probably won't be able to solve world poverty with $10,000, not like Elon Musk possibly could, but $10,000 would be good in your pocket. What would you do with it?
2: Council rates and a few jobs around the house.
0: Oh, so sensible stuff.
2: Yeah.
0: All right, good on you, Benny. All right, you're going to go to the draw for that $10,000. I'll do it for you right now.
2: Roger, mate. Thank you.
0: And we've got more chances to win $10,000 soon on 5CC.
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0: 5CC, better music and more of it with the Rolling Stones. Those guys just keep going, don't they? And start me up. It's almost 8 o'clock. Got national news and sport on the way for you shortly. It is Good Morning EP, thanks to Macca's Cafe Blend, I should say, which is worth making a bit of a tour for. It's a smoother coffee, it's richer and available on the all-day menu. Try McCafe's best blend yet. In the next hour, I've got a few things lined up for you. I was going to talk to Diane Hester this hour, but unfortunately ran out of time. So I'll talk to Diane Hester, the local author, in the next hour. And of course, we've got a lot of good music lined up for you and our 10K cash track too. I'll tell you what that is. But local news next.
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6: Brooke Seychelle with your local news. South Australia's road toll has risen to 52 after a fatal crash at Midgee near Cowal. A ute and station wagon collided on the Lincoln Highway, sadly claiming the life of a 66-year-old man. A 65-year-old woman was taken to hospital in a serious condition, while a 29-year-old Port Augusta man was charged with dangerous driving, causing harm and death. Flash flooding threatens much of South Australia today as a cold front sweeps across our state. Alana Cherney from the Weather Bureau says heavy rainfall is forecast.
7: We're expecting to see some heavy falls this morning, particularly through the Northwest Pastoral District, extending to eastern parts of the West Coast, east of Batu Junior, and into the Eyre Peninsula.
6: Meanwhile, our local SES units have had their hands full, responding to various call-outs over the past few days. We're being urged to be safe while travelling, with Anthony Dullman from the Port Lincoln SES reminding motorists to turn their headlights on.
8: It helps with being seen, so a lot of the new cars have those little strips of light on the headlights that are on all day. So it does help. It does help with your vision and means that people who are attempting to overtake can see you coming.
6: If you're in need of sandbags today, reach out to the SES units in Port Lincoln, Tumby Bay and Cummins. Our council elections here in SA have been delayed for 5 months. They'll be held in April instead of November. The Electoral Commission making the request in the wake of staffing issues. That means Ceduna's mayor will stay in the role until next year after he announced his plans to retire from local government last month. It comes as Electoral Commissioner Mick Sherry stepped down yesterday following bungles with the First Nations Voice and state elections. And it's that time of year again. Whale season is underway on the Western Eyre Peninsula. The first southern right whale has been spotted at Fowler's Bay, raising hopes for another great season. Operators tell the EP Advocate the timing is spot on, with the conditions just right for whales to move into coastal waters. There's even talk the first calves might not be far away.
4: Parkin Building, with a client-centred approach to building homes that fit your lifestyle. National News now.
9: Hi there, I'm Jai Morse. The Nationals say those who voted for Labor at the last election must feel embarrassed as rival parties claim the government continues to lie. It comes as One Nation will air its Fire the Liar campaign nationwide tonight during State of Origin following Labor's tax changes. Senate Leader Bridget McKenzie has told Seven she's had enough.
10: You know, I think what Australians are wanting to see is a party that's serious about actually delivering on the challenges that households are facing right now.
9: In other news, the salaries of Australia's highest paid departmental secretaries are under review. Questions have been raised about whether salary packages of between $800,000 and $1 million a year remain fit for purpose. An independent tribunal's told the Financial Review that leaders should be paid well for their expertise, but wages must also be publicly justifiable. and reptile remains found on the side of the road in Adelaide have been confirmed to belong to a saltwater croc. The discovery was made in the city's northwest in April, with the remains taken for testing. Investigations are continuing to find out how the croc came to be in Adelaide.
4: Your sport now. 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
9: Checking sport, the AFL will propose the idea of capping long-term contracts in a meeting with club bosses next week. The league's website reports CEOs will meet on the Gold Coast for an annual summit with AFL boss Andrew Dillon to ask whether a cap on long-term deals would benefit the game. And Origin could be simulcast for the first time in its nearly 50-year history as a new TV rights deal is imminent. The NRL's looking at showing the series live on both pay TV and free-to-air networks from 2028 in a deal worth over $4 billion. That's the latest in news and sport.
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0: For the west coast today, partly cloudy, very high chance of rain east of Ceduna, medium chance elsewhere, the chance of a thunderstorm during the morning and afternoon, heavy falls possible, winds tending northwesterly at 25 to 40 kilometres an hour this morning. Elliston expecting 19, Woodna getting up to 17. For the eastern air peninsula, cloudy, very high chance of rain becoming less likely later today. The chance of a thunderstorm, heavy falls possible, winds north to northeasterly, 20 to 30 kilometres an hour, Cleve expecting 17. Kimber getting up to 16. For the lower air peninsula, cloudy, very high chance of rain, becoming less likely this evening. The chance of a thunderstorm during the morning and afternoon, heavy falls possible. Winds northerly, 22, 30 kilometres an hour. Coffin Bay, 18, the expected top. Cummins, 17 and 18 for Port Lincoln.
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0: It is 8:06 now. In this hour, your 10K cash track. That's the song you need to listen out to win $10,000. Or I'll tell you what it is a little later. And I'll be talking to Diane Hester. We were supposed to talk to her last hour, but we ran out of time. So I'll talk to local author Diane Hester in this hour. And, of course, better music and more of it. This is Paul Kelly, and To Her Door, 5CC. Good morning.

0: It's fun to see a bit of music and more of it with Bon Jovi, Keeping the Faith on this Wednesday morning. It is Good Morning EP. Thanks to Macca's. You can try Macca's Benny Style Bacon and Egg Bagel. They hosted it from McDonald's in Canada because it was so popular there. And it's available until 11:30 this morning.
1: It's the 5CC $10,000 Cash Track.
0: Yes, cha-ting, $10,000. That'd be nice, wouldn't it? Now, all you have to do is listen out for this song.
2: Clowns to the left of me, jokers to the right. Here I am, stuck in the middle with you.
0: All right, it's a great song, isn't it? It's Steeler's Wheel there, back in the 70s. Stuck in the middle with you. Now, when you hear that song, jump on the phone real quick. 86-833-844. If you manage to get through, I'll put you in the draw for $10,000. That's simple, eh? The song. It's just a great song. Stuck in the middle with you. When you hear it, hop on the phone. Who knows? You could be in the draw for $10,000. Thanks to Patterson Conveyancing. They are local, legal, loyal, and you'll find them in Washington Street, Port Lincoln.
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0: In the studio with me this morning, Josh from Better Port Lincoln. Good morning.
4: Morning, Ray. As per usual, great to be here on 5CC once again, mate.
0: You got lots of things happening because it's the end of the financial year and you've got a big sale organised, right?
4: That's right, mate. 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
0: 65-inch, that's massive.
4: 65-inch, it is.
0: Oh, I like it.
4: Get around it.
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0: Double C. Better music, more of it. That is Savage Garden. That was just massive back in the 90s, weren't they? Truly, madly, deeply.
1: It's the 5 Double C $10,000 cash track.
0: Good morning, 5 Double C. Well done. You got through first. Who's this?
2: Peter.
0: Good on you, Pete, for getting through, mate.
2: That's good.
0: I'm going to put you in the draw for $10,000. Does that sound all right?
2: Yeah, it'd be great.
0: It's going to be cash too, mate, so it's smelly. Do you like the smell of cash? I think everyone does, don't they?
2: I like to make it flat.
0: Oh, do you really? All right, Peter, what are you going to do with 10 grand if you win it?
2: Well, my granddaughter, oldest granddaughter, expecting one, a little nipper for us.
0: Oh.
2: And the end of the year, so that'd be a good trip up to see her in Hatted in New South Wales.
0: Oh, that'll be nice, mate. All right, well, right. Fingers crossed that you win your $10,000. Congratulations. I'll put you in the draw right now.
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0: 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And there's a prize there to be won. 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It is 6 bottles of Lincoln Estate wine, valued at $150. Now, you must be 18 and older to enter this particular competition, so do get onto that. You can experience the beauty of the Eyre Peninsula at Glen Forest Tourist Park and enjoy Segway tours through the Lincoln Estate vineyards that tackle the maize or putt-putt and get up close with Australian wildlife too. They're only 15 minutes from Port Lincoln, so book your next function today at Glen Forest Tourist Park.
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1: Here's Brooke Seychelle with your local news. 6-hour rainfall totals between 30 and 45 millimetres are possible for some parts of South Australia today. Alana Cherney from the Weather Bureau says a severe weather warning is in place for the Eyre Peninsula and West Coast.
2: We're looking at 6-hour rainfall totals of 30 to 45 millimetres. We could even see some isolated falls up to 60 millimetres.
1: A 66-year-old man has died after a fatal crash at Midgee near Cowal yesterday. A car collided with a ute on the Lincoln Highway at around 10:30 yesterday morning, with the local man dying at the scene. His passenger, a 65-year-old woman, was taken to hospital in a serious condition. The driver of the ute, a 29-year-old man from Port Augusta, has been charged with causing death and harm by dangerous driving. He's been bailed to front court in August. Investigations into the incident are continuing. Plenty of drama this week with the Electoral Commission here in South Australia. Commissioner Mick Sherry has stepped down from the job amid a review into glitches with the March state election. And it looks as though Sejuna Mayor Ken Maynard will remain in his role for a bit longer. Local council elections have been delayed for 5 months. They've been pushed back to April instead of November. Meanwhile, some clarity for Whyalla residents and visitors after a report in the Advertiser raised concerns about entry fees for the city's giant cuttlefish site. Mayor Phil Stone says the idea was only put forward as an option, but was quickly rejected by the council. He's reassuring the local community that it's not going to happen this year.
3: So we're just trying to get the message out that the idea of car parking fees this year, totally out. Even if they were to be introduced, we wouldn't introduce them at the last minute without telling the community.
1: Mr. Stone confirming there are no plans to charge visitors this season, but managing growing numbers at the site does remain a priority. And the top 10 shortlist of towns in the running for the prestigious Ag Town of the Year have been announced. Three towns will represent the Eyre Peninsula in the next round: Cummins, Kimber and Cowal. Cummins and Kimber both making the top 10 last year, and Kimber winning in 2021. The top 10 towns will now provide a written submission to an independent judging panel before the finalists are announced later this year.
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4: Hi there, I'm Jai Morse. Five people have been arrested over an alleged terror plot during the UFC event at the White House. The FBI says it was made aware of the plan, which included drones carrying explosives, 4 days before the fight on the South Lawn, but it seems Donald Trump wasn't in the loop.
5: I haven't heard about it, no, but I watched the attack that I watched were the fighters.
4: Back home, there's still the possibility of more interest rate rises this year. This comes despite the RBA leaving the cash rate on hold yesterday. Economist Scott Phillips has told Nine inflation is still causing problems.
6: The RBA, in fact, said they would do whatever was necessary, and their second last statement was including raising rates if necessary. They didn't say possibly reducing them. That phrase clearly intended to send a message, which is if not enough changes, more will be required.
4: And new data reveals State of Origin fans will spend a whopping $1.4 billion this year as we gear up for Game 2 tonight. Blues and Maroons fans watching at home will spend just shy of $50, while those heading to the MCG will splash an average of $371.
0: Your sport now. Ampol Hallett Place. 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Phone orders and takeaway.
4: Checking sport now, starting with the World Cup. France is down Senegal 3-1 in this morning's match. Norway is now facing Iraq. And over to NRL, a double boost is on the cards for Cronulla for its clash with the Roosters on Sunday. Skipper Blake Brayley and halfback Nico Hines have been named to return from injury. The Sharks captain had surgery on a broken arm just under 3 weeks ago. That's the latest in news and sport.
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9: ICC Weather Watch.
10: For the west coast today, partly cloudy, very high chance of rain east of Ceduna, medium chance elsewhere, the chance of a thunderstorm during the morning and afternoon, heavy falls possible, winds tending northwesterly at 25 to 40 kilometres an hour this morning, Elliston expecting 19, Woodna getting up to 17. For the eastern air peninsula, cloudy, very high chance of rain becoming less likely later today, the chance of a thunderstorm, heavy falls possible, winds north to northeasterly 20 to 30 kilometres an hour, Cleve expecting 17, Kimber getting up to 16. For the lower air peninsula, cloudy, very high chance of rain becoming less likely this evening, the chance of a thunderstorm during the morning and afternoon, heavy falls possible, winds northerly 20 to 30 kilometres an hour, Coffin Bay 18 the expected top, Cummins 17 and 18 for Port Lincoln.
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0: That's Four Non Blondes, a 5CC, better music and more of it. And what's up? And I remember, that was from the 90s, I'm pretty sure, but I remember a bit later than that, some DJ guy got up and did a toof-toof version of that song, which I didn't like at all. John Farnham in there too. We heard Pressure Down. It's 16 to 9 with Ray Clark this morning. Hello, hope you're having a good day. I have to tell you about my wife. Now, this is copyright, apparently. She told me everything about her now is copyright. Or intellectual property, she might have said, actually, now that I think about it. Now, I heard her, she was singing along to her phone. She had a song going along, and she was singing along to this song. Or maybe not. Okay, so that one's not going to play. Let me try again. Here we go. This is the song she was singing along to. So do you know what the words are to that one? I heard her singing along. She was going, save the whales, save the whales, save the whales. And I cracked up. I couldn't believe she was singing those words to it. But I guess when you think about it, it kind of fits, doesn't it? But yeah, Orinoco Flow by Enya. What a great track it is. And even with my wife's interesting take on the lyrics.
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0: Cher doing not a bad version of the old Shoop Shoop song, which Betty Everett, I think, did it originally back in the 50s. It's 8 minutes to nine now, and Diane Hester is a local author and a very interesting person, and she joins me in the studio. Good morning, Diane.
1: Good morning, Ray. Thank you for having me.
0: Oh, that's okay. Now, you've got a book launch coming up.
1: Yes.
0: Tell me about that.
1: Well, the book I'm launching is called The Fortress of Us. It's a family suspense set in Port Lincoln.
0: Oh, really?
1: The four main characters are two adults and two children. They're all suffering from or recovering from personal loss. Mm. They band together to save the life of one of the children, and they end up a family. So it does have a happy ending.
0: Okay. Now, where is the book launch if someone wants to come along?
1: The book launch is at the Port Lincoln Library. Mm-hmm. Dear Louise Mergen will be talking briefly. She's very supportive of the local writing community, yeah. So she'll talk a bit, then I'll talk a bit, and then we'll have afternoon tea, and people can chat and buy books and answer questions.
0: And will you sign the books for them?
1: Sure,
0: Fantastic. Yeah. That sounds great. Now, I've just had a quick look at your website, and you've got quite a few books out. How many would you have?
1: This will be my eighth one.
0: Uh-huh.
1: Yeah.
0: Okay.
1: The first three were set in America, and the last five have been set in Australia.
0: Now, you got a bit of an accent there. Where are you from?
1: New York.
0: New York.
1: I was born in Brooklyn. Yeah.
0: So is that where the other books are set?
1: No, actually, I was never crazy about New York City.
0: Yeah.
1: I'm a country girl. The first three books are set in Maine, so
0: okay.
1: I loved. That's where we vacationed in Maine, so that's... Yeah, set them there.
0: Okay, fantastic. Now, how did you get into writing?
1: When I first came to Australia, I got a job with the Adelaide Symphony, so I'm a violinist. So
0: wow.
1: The ABC was holding auditions in New York. I auditioned there, got the job, came over, and my husband and I, who wasn't my husband then, the two of us came over. We lived in Adelaide for 2 years for my contract, and then Michael got the job here in Port Lincoln as the woodwind teacher at the high school.
0: Okay.
1: So we got married, we moved over, and even for a while, I was able to fly back and forth to play in the orchestra, but once I had kids, I couldn't do it anymore. And I kind of was at loose ends about writing, about what creative thing to do next. Mm. I had never had any ambitions to be a writer. And I just happened to read a book one day with a very simple plot. And I just wondered, could I do it? So I spent a year, I wrote an novel, and it's absolute rubbish, and it's still in my bottom drawer. But I found out I really loved writing, and I've been doing it ever since.
0: Okay, with that original book, do you think you could possibly, pull it out and do a rewrite or something?
1: No, I would never show it to anyone. It's an embarrassment.
0: Fair enough. Well, it seems that you've honed your skills now because you've had a few, really good sellers. So hopefully this book, The Fortress of Us, goes well for you. And it's also available on Kindle, too, for those people that like to use the Kindle, which is my wife, for one.
1: Oh, yes. Good.
0: Okay. Diane, thank you very much for your time, and hopefully sales of this book will go well.
1: Thank you. Thank you, and thanks for having me.
0: It's 5 to 9 on 5CC. If you'd like to go along to the official launch of The Fortress of Us, it's happening Sunday, 21st of June.

It's Fabulous C. Better music and more of it. With Alicia Bridges, I love the nightlife. Well, I used to, probably 40 years ago now. I used to get around the disco dance floor when I was younger. Probably do my back in if I tried to do this sort of thing now. Hey, coming up towards 9 o'clock. Oh, listen, if you want to go and see Diane Hester with her book, The Fortress of Us, the launch, as I said, it's happening at the Port Lincoln Library on Sunday. It's around 1 p.m. Absolutely free. There's a lot of refreshments as well. So go and check it out. It should be a fantastic book set in Port Lincoln, which is brilliant. And that's it for me this morning. Thank you very much for your company. It is Good Morning EP. Thanks to Port Lincoln. Better follow them on Facebook and Instagram today. 80s here.

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3: Hey, it's Brooke Seychelle with your 9 o'clock news. South Australia's road toll has risen to 52 after a fatal crash at Midgee near Cowal. A ute and station wagon collided on the Lincoln Highway, sadly claiming the life of a 66-year-old man. A 65-year-old woman was taken to hospital in a serious condition, while a 29-year-old Port Augusta man has been charged with dangerous driving, causing harm and death. Flash flooding threatens much of South Australia today as a cold front sweeps across our state. Alana Cherney from the Weather Bureau says heavy rainfall is forecast.
4: We're expecting to see some heavy falls this morning, particularly through the northwest pastoral district, extending to eastern parts of the west coast, east of Batsajuna, and into the Eyre Peninsula.
3: Meanwhile, a severe weather warning is in place for the Eyre Peninsula and West Coast today. Anthony Dullman from the Port Lincoln SES says the crew are ready to lend a hand for those in need.
5: So just asking the community to do the right thing, drive to the conditions, so headlights on, that sort of stuff in the rain. And if you need our assistance, 132 500 for storm and flood and 000 for any life-threatening emergencies.
3: They've got sandbags available for those who need them at the SES units in Port Lincoln, Cummins and Tumby Bay today. Whyalla Mayor Phil Stone is pushing back on claims of new fees at the Cuttlefish dive site following a report in the Advertiser. He says while pricing options were discussed, the council has no intention of introducing charges this season. The council will instead properly consider any ideas before implementing them.
6: Whatever does happen in the future, we'll be looking at how we can minimise the amount of ratepayers' dollars that are going into it, and that was just one of the ideas that came up.
3: For now, access to the site remains free. And three towns across the Eyre Peninsula have made the top 10 finalist list for this year's prestigious Ag Town of the Year Award. Cummins, Cowal and Kimber are among the communities recognised for their contribution to agriculture, innovation and regional life. Both Cummins and Kimber making the top 10 last year, with Kimber being named a top 3 contender and also winning in 2021. The winner will be announced later this year. And making news around the state this morning, firstly to the Mid-North, where a 15-year-old boy is fighting for life in hospital after a serious crash at Tarlee. The teenager was flown to Adelaide for treatment after a car rolled on before hitting a tree and trapping the driver. The cause of the crash is being investigated. Meanwhile, in Adelaide, nurses at Flinders Medical Centre are set to walk off the job for 24 hours from tomorrow. They're pushing for eased workload pressure, with ED presentations rising by 50% since 2012. Officials say no elective surgery will be cancelled. And our council elections here in SA have been delayed for 5 months. They'll be held in April instead of November. The Electoral Commission making the request in the wake of staffing issues. And in sport, Isaac Rankin is set to return for the Crows in Saturday's clash with the Demons at Adelaide Oval. He's overcome a calf strain but will be tested at today's main training session. Taylor Walker is also available to return after serving a one-match ban.
0: EP Recycling Specialists sell new and used shipping containers. Look before you buy. One Mundy Court, Port Lincoln. National News now.
7: Hi there, I'm Jai Mortz. The door remains open to the federal government extending the fuel excise. Labor says it will make a decision in the coming days on whether to expand the temporary discount past June 30. Environment Minister Murray Watt telling Seven they're weighing up their options.
8: The halving of the fuel excise rate that our government provided has really assisted Australians in these times when we've seen those escalated prices. But we always said that it was going to be a temporary change. That does come at a cost to the budget to continue that.
7: Overseas, Donald Trump is in France for the three-day G7 summit. The US president's been speaking about the reopening of the Strait of Hormuz, claiming it will open toll-free.
9: And it's toll-free beyond the 60 days. It's not, somebody said, oh, it's toll-free for said. No, no, it's toll-free, period.
7: And the majority of Australians fear falling behind at work without AI. That's according to new data, which also revealed 63% of people are producing work they couldn't have a year ago. However, 86% of workers say AI is a starting point, not the final answer.
10: Your sport now. 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
7: In sport, Queensland and New South Wales are defending the reappointment of referee Ashley Klein for Origin 2 tonight at the MCG. The NRL's top official reportedly lost more than $400,000 gambling on horse racing several years ago, but there's no evidence he ever wagered on games. Maroons coach Billy Slater says it's unfair the matter's being aired publicly. And the AFL is looking at playing home and away games in India in the future. 10,000 people currently play Aussie rules in the country, with the league looking to expand it. That's the latest in news and sport.
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12: For lower west coastal waters, winds northerly 15 to 25 knots, turning northwesterly 22, 25 knots in the early afternoon. Winds reaching up to 30 knots in the late evening. Seas 1 to 1.5 metres, increasing to 2 metres around midday. Swell southwesterly 2 to 2.5 metres. For central coastal waters, winds northerly 15 to 25 knots, reaching up to 30 knots in the late morning and early afternoon. Winds turning northwesterly during the afternoon and evening. Seas 1 to 1.5 metres, increasing to 2 metres around midday. Day as well, southwesterly 1.5 to 2.5 metres. For Spencer Gulf coastal waters, winds northerly 15 to 20 knots, reaching up to 30 knots south of Cowal to Wallaroo in the early afternoon. Winds turning northwesterly in the evening. Seas 1 to 1.5 metres, increasing 1 to 2 metres around midday. A swell, south to southwesterly below 1 metre, increasing to around 1 metre south of Cowal to Wallaroo.
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12: For the west coast today, partly cloudy, very high chance of rain east of Ceduna, medium chance elsewhere, the chance of a thunderstorm during the morning and afternoon, heavy falls possible. Winds tending northwesterly 25 to 40 kilometres an hour this morning. Ellerston expecting 19, Woodna getting up to 17. For the eastern air peninsula, cloudy, very high chance of rain becoming less likely later today. The chance of a thunderstorm, heavy falls possible. Winds north to northeasterly 20 to 30 kilometres an hour. Cleve expecting 17. Kimber getting up to 16. For the lower air peninsula, cloudy, very high chance of rain, becoming less likely this evening. The chance of a thunderstorm during the morning and afternoon, heavy falls possible. Winds northerly 22, 30 kilometres an hour. Coffin Bay 18, the expected top. Cummins 17 and 18 for Port Lincoln.
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